0: That was an ugly punt, but it ended up inside the five.
1: But it rolled. After it hit, it rolled another 20, 49 yards total.
0: Yeah.
1: And the Hawkeyes are deep in their own territory. First and 10 at the Iowa 5. So hi to John up in Rake and Dennis Nelson, who's in Ringstead, Emmett County. Just two of the farmers tuned in tonight. That harvest has started, by the way. So a few fields knocked down this week. And let's see if the Iowa offensive line can do some knocking down of its own. Hawkeyes have moved the ball, but penalties really hurt them early on. Iowa State has just 17 net yards in two possessions. Here's Moulton off the left edge, and he's grabbed onto and thrown down after a gain of maybe a yard or two. Zamir Hawk. How about that last name? Hawk.
0: Yeah, he's playing for the wrong team with that name.
1: He sure is. Junior out of Hillside, New Jersey. Defensive tackle, 303 pounds at 6'4". Gain of two at second down eight for Hank Brown. And the Hawks in dangerous territory. The Iowa six. Hawks wing DJ Vanami off left tackle. Where's DJ been? Well, he's going to get it on a quick handoff and tried to dive inside the right tackle Dotzler and get upfield. Got only a couple, and Caden Crawford, the former Hawkeye, who played at South Dakota as well, out of Lansing, Kansas. The senior makes the stop on Vanami. The Iowa drive has reached the 8-yard line. Third down and almost seven. Last week, the Hawks were 43% convert on third down. This would be a good time right here. Reese Vandersee splits wide left. Two others out there in the slot. Brown to throw. Retreats to his end zone. Pocket closes. He fires beyond the reach of Tony Diaz. And, boy, Iowa State, like they've been in the Iowa huddle.
0: You don't want to give these guys any hope. You don't want to let them think that they can play with us, because they can't. But when they start thinking it, they kind of feel it, and it becomes it. We've got to start doing a better job, you know, shutting them down early. We've got to get some first downs, string some long drives together. Let them know who they're playing. We're better. We're better. Every single spot, we're better than them.
1: Seth Johnson.
2: Iowa. The switching jerseys for the scrimmage kick formation.
1: Seth Johnson, the corner, made the stopper. It was in coverage. Now the Hawks will punt from their own end zone, 4 or 5 yards deep. Iowa State sets up the return, and it will be fair caught instead at the 45-yard line of the Hawkeyes by Aiden Flora. It's a 37-yard punt, but not bad considering the pressure that Boston Everett was under. So Iowa State keeps gaining field position on punt exchanges.
0: Yeah, they're winning that battle right now. Mm. They're winning the field position battle. And in this game, whoever wins that battle, who wins the turnovers, wins.
1: And they start in Iowa territory at the 45 when we come back. No score. 3:50 to go first quarter. This is Hawkeye football from Learfield.
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1: Back in Iowa City, Iowa State slowly but surely gaining field position on punt exchange, meaning the defense is playing well. Hawkeyes defense now has the pressure on it as Iowa State starts first and 10 at the Iowa 45-yard line. We just met tonight's military hero, Lance Corporal Rush Britlinger, born and raised in Indianapolis, joined the Marines during his senior year in high school. And more on Lance Corporal Rush Britlinger in a minute. Right now, Iowa State with the football. Great field position. Rainer at quarterback. They run the sweep handoff to Pettaway, and he led the sweep to the right side, then pitched it to the trailing Aiden Flora, and the Hawks had that all covered up for maybe a yard gain by the Cyclones.
0: It was an unbalanced set, and basically what they ran was what a triple option team would run. I was just talking about Iowa doing that earlier.
1: I almost said the wishbone. Looked
0: yeah,
1: like a wishbone a formation.
0: Essentially, that was a wishbone play. It was a great job by our guys sniffing it out and setting the edge and making a play.
1: Iowa State very creative with the play calling here. They wing two tight ends off the tackle, and they're going to run straight ahead. Nice dancing move by Flora, and he zigs and zags for perhaps four, just shy of the Hawkeye 40. Buffington and Luttmer dancing with him, combined to make the stop. So here it is, third down and five. You got to believe the Cyclones are in four down territory.
0: Yeah, you think so.
1: They go hurry up. Here's Rainer. Good protection, throws, caught, first down at the 35-yard line. Just inside at 35. Well thrown ball. Buffington was right there. Vince Benetti switches out to tight end, grabs the ball, and he gains six. Jacob Wallace helping out with Buffington, but the Cyclones keep the ball at the just inside the Hawkeye 35-yard line. No score, 2.5 to play first period.
0: Yeah, just a stick route, an option route on our linebacker. They did a good job getting him open.
1: Carter Papp splits wide to the right, tight end right. He goes in motion. They go with a fullback and a tailback. And the handoff goes to the second man through, and that's Arnold Barnes the third. And he powers forward off right guard for about four. It's to the Iowa 30. Smash mouth football being played right now by Iowa State.
0: Yeah, I think they're thinking that our D-line is small. And they're just running power. They're bringing in extra linemen. They're overloading boxes. They're doing stuff like that. However, our defense has done great. That was their first down. What they just did last play, that was their first down.
1: Wallace and Buffington again on the stop. A lot of linebacker and safety tackles. Now Rainer up under center. They wing a tight end. One goes in motion. And they run the reverse. And there's room to run. 30, 25, 20. Well-designed play. Omari Hayes came from the far side. Got the handoff on the reverse. And gets it all the way inside the 20 in the red zone to the Hawkeye 15. They had the Hawkeyes going every which way there.
0: Well, think about that. With that reverse, with that wishbone play, they've ran two trick plays on this drive because they know they can't play us straight up, and they're doing a great job executing these trick plays.
1: Luttmer may have saved the touchdown by tripping up Amari Hayes. He goes in motion now, left to right. Three wideouts to the right side, wide side of the field, empty backfield for Jalen Rainer. He's going to keep it all the way. No, he throws, and it's incomplete. Ooh, baby, that was open. He tiptoed up to the line of scrimmage and then pitched it to Benetti, who was lined up off the left side, the tight end. And he's trying to backpedal in the end zone, but he didn't look the ball in, and Luttmer was right there to whack him down, and the ball popped loose.
0: As a play made famous by Tim Tebow, you fake the run as a quarterback, you hit that tight end up the field. Zach Luttmer, great job seeing that and coming up there and hitting him.
1: Last week, the Cyclones were 5-for-5 with four red zone touchdowns. Second down 10 at the Hawkeye 15. Here's Rainer under center. Here's the toss sweep to the tailback, and not much for Cameron Pettaway. Pettaway out of Bowling Green. He was an All-American last year at Bowling Green, the tailback. He battered his way inside the 15 to the 13. Only a gain of two, and Buffington said enough.
0: It's not going to show up on the stats, but who made that play right there was Deshaun Lee. Setting that edge, hitting the pulling tackle, smoking him, making sure that ball bounces inside so our guys can run and make a play.
1: Benetti now splits wide to right with Almari Hayes. You got to believe something's going that way. Third down, eight. Iowa 13-yard line. Last play of the first quarter right here. No score between the Cyclones and the Hawkeyes. Now they're going to let the clock run out.

0: No score after one quarter. The Cyclones have the ball third down at the Iowa 13 when we return to Kinnick. This is Hawkeye football from Wellmark Blue Cross Blue Shield in Learfield.
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2: 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Because accountability matters. 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
0: A sold-out crowd waving to the kids across the street at Children's Stead Family Children's Hospital. I want to welcome tonight's kid captain, 11-year-old Charlie Price from Cedar Rapids. Had some unusual bruising at age 4. Charlie was diagnosed with severe aplastic anemia, a rare life-threatening bone marrow disorder. Underwent chemo, radiation, and a successful bone marrow transplant in May of 2020 at Stead Family Children's Hospital, all while navigating the added isolation of COVID-19 pandemic. How's that for 11-year-old's life? That's a lot to pack in and figure out. Today, Charlie is thriving, though. Loves to read, play soccer, and is exploring acting.
6: What a stud. What a stud.
0: You could give him some advice on acting.
6: I took some acting classes, not going to lie, man. I spent a lot of time in the theater department over here.
0: There's not a whole lot to look at for Pat's fast stats on behalf of Nicolay, but the two penalties hurt Iowa in that first quarter. No score, by the way, at the end of one.
6: Yeah, the big thing is we've got two penalties. They have nothing. But, you know, yards are basically the same. Time of possession is the same. It's a very similar contested game. 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
0: Kyle Conrady warming up on the Iowa State sideline. Depending on what happens here on third down and 8 at the Iowa 13 when the second quarter resumes. A couple of spies up here in the press box told us that there should have been a snap clock violation before the end of that first quarter.
6: Yeah, the play clock was a second ahead of the game clock. So it definitely should have been delay of game. Who knows? You know, this is another one-second controversy like up in Michigan. But, hey, stop them here and we're good.
0: Iowa with 58 yards of offense to Iowa State's 49 in that first period. Here's a big play right here. Third down and 8. Rayner in the gun, and Easton Miller out of Ankeny Centennial is the tailback. Now they run another tailback out there. That's Cameron Petaway. He goes in motion. Here's Rayner. He's going to follow a blocker through the middle. He's wrapped up in front, flung down at the 11. And now we got a little extra juice flowing off left tackle, one of the Iowa State offensive linemen, Zach Luttmer. Zach thinks he's a defensive tackle.
6: Hey, that's why he plays so good, because he plays big and he thinks he's big, and nothing's going to stop him.
0: Rayner got racked up by the interior of that Iowa line. Good play by Bryce Hawthorne. So here's Kyle Conrady.
6: He's due to miss. He's made enough of these dang kicks.
0: Looking to give Iowa State the lead early in the second quarter. From 30.

0: 30 yards. Here's the snap, and the kick certainly long enough and splits the uprights. And Iowa State has the lead at 3-0 with 14-17 to play in the first half, the second period. That's an 8-play, 32-yard drive. Thanks to the Iowa State defense, they held Iowa deep in its own territory after a great punt, forced a punt to the Hawkeye 45. And 35 yards later and 9 plays, a drive that used 4.5 minutes, the Cyclones get a 30-yard field goal from Kyle Carnruddy, and it's 3-0 Cyclones.
1: Those Dubuque kids, there's something wrong with them, isn't there? You know, we need
0: I think it's personal. I think he knows I'm from up that way.
1: Yeah. I'll tell you what, I play with the best Dubuque guys. Taylor Herbst, Jamie Murphy, studs.
0: Scotty Boleyn. You know, Kyle Conrad, he great soccer player in high school. Didn't really pick up a football till he was a junior.
1: I wish he never would have.
0: Well, he can pick it up. Just kick it, right?
1: Yeah.
0: Well, that one was a no-doubter. Listen to all things college sports, including live games and talk, on Sirius XM College Sports Radio, Channel 84, and streaming on the Sirius XM app. Conrady, he's got 7 touchbacks here in 2 games, and lets this one fly again through the end zone. It'll come out to the 25, and okay, offense needs to get going right here, buddy boy.
1: Yeah, you know, we see what they're doing, and there's going to be some adjustments there, and, you know, Tim Lester, can figure this out. They're really gap sound defense. They do a lot of stuff, but they do it really well, and their linebackers are playing really well off their D line. They're stunting the front. Linebackers are playing slow. So when we run that inside zone cutback, they're right there making the tackle.
0: Second quarter, first possession for Iowa, and Hank Brown still in a quarterback. One running back is Moulton. He gets the draw handoff. Spins across the 25 and gets maybe 2 to the 27-yard line, where it'll be second down 8. Hawks coming up a lot in second and long.
1: I mean, just all these different looks. And that's what happens, you know, when you play a team with a new coach and don't really see much their first game. Right there, they were in a 4-man front. They shifted right before the play to a 3-man front to cause some confusion on our O-line.
0: Well, what either team didn't see last week, they're seeing a lot of tonight. Nathan McNeil now on the field. His first snap at tailback. Here's Brown. They blitz. Brown lets it go. One-on-one. Jump ball and out of bounds. Across the way of the Iowa State sideline. They got good pressure on. Drew Sergis was running stride for stride with Reese Vanderzee, and the ball thrown out of bounds by Hank Brown. Now it's 3rd and 8.
1: Yeah, we had the mismatch we wanted. They set some pressure. We were in man coverage. I think if we get that closer to Reese and just give him an opportunity to make a play, I think we're in a good position.
0: Hawks just 1 of 4 on 3rd down. And here's 3rd and 8 at the 27 for Brown and the Hawkeyes. Cyclones crown the line with 5 guys. They're closing on the pocket. Brown throws it down the middle of the field, well over the intended target. Tony Diaz almost caught up to it. Seth Johnson was in single coverage. And the Hawks will have to punt it away again.
1: Yeah, much respect to Brown. He stood there. They sent 6. They sent 6 at him. He stood in there and waited for the route to develop and knew he was going to get hit and just overthrew it, I guess, probably, you know, getting ready to get shot. You know, put a little more strength into that than he needed to.
0: Here's Boston Everett punting from his own 12. And we've got a flag across the way. What do you see?
1: They're going to call it on us.
2: False start. Offense number 67. 5-yard penalty. 4th down.
0: False start on the Hawkeyes. That had to be a down lineman or an offensive lineman.
1: He just adjusted his left foot. It really was nothing. He just adjusted his left foot.
0: They said 67. Yeah. We do not have a 67 on the roster. There's a punt by Everett, gets away, almost blocked, as the Cyclones got awfully close to Boston Everett. It's fair caught by Aiden Flora. Where do they spot the 29-yard line of Iowa, it looks like? Or 29-yard line, excuse me, of Iowa State. That's where the Hawkeye defense will dig in. 39-yard punt by Boston Everett. He had to rush that a little bit at the end. We'll try and find out who 67 is and step out and take a break here. Iowa State 3, the Hawkeyes nothing, 13:25 to go in the first half. Second period from Kinnick Stadium resumes in a minute on the Iowa Corn Cy-Hawk game and Hawkeye football from Learfield.
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0: Hawkeye Derek Weisskopf did a uniform switch on us in that last punt. Outstanding young linebacker of the Hawks. He was the one wearing 67. And got caught for the false start. That's three false start penalties on Iowa here in the first half. Hawks got to wake up. Iowa State is yet to be penalized, and they've got some momentum now. 3-0 lead is nothing, of course. And the Iowa defense has played well. I mean, both teams with one with 50, one with 60 yards of offense. Cyclones are going to run it, and straight ahead. Pinballing off a couple black shirts, getting out to the 38-yard line. Is running back Aiden Flora, tough kid out of a Dell former walk-on. He gets four, call it second down six, straight ahead running. Bryce Hawthorne holding on at the end. Play was well blocked by the interior of the Cyclones. Offensive line. Now they go two tight ends to the left, tight end to the right. That's Benetti. He goes in motion, empty backfield for Jaden Flora. And the handoff again to the second man through. First down up across the 45. Again, inside run. And they're opening some holes on the Hawks.
1: Yeah, you know, there was nothing there. You know, nothing there. Our guys, they were downfield, hit gaps. We just got, just opened up one and Flora found it. You know, he's a quick little shifty running back. And where, every time he falls forward. He's not falling backwards. He's a tough kid from Adele.
0: He's carried six times for 18 yards. Anthony Hawkins, the safety, came up to make the stop. Chains move. It's first and 10 at the 45-yard line of Iowa State. They wing a tight end off both tackles, and they're going to run that inside stop and go again, and this time it's shut down pretty quick after a gain of two. Cyclones content to run some clock here. A gain of two for Flora. That's his seventh carry already, maybe eighth carrier, for 20 yards. Second down eight as the ball approaches midfield. 11:46 to play in the second period. Iowa State with a 3-0 lead on a 30-yard field goal by Conrady. Luke Gaffney has come into the game. Let's get a little more beef up front. Second down eight out of the gun. Rayner, he's going to keep it. Quarterback Keith tries to get to the outside, cuts back to the middle. Boy, is he shifty. Man, oh, man, what a move. He got 4 or 5 yards all on his own there as he showed outside, and all of a sudden the blink of an eye switched to the inside run.
1: Yeah, he is. And what's so great about that play that they called to have a guy that does that is it's an unbalanced set. They just got a guard tackle on the right side. They've got everybody on the left side. And then by that quarterback running, you gain an extra blocker. So you're really, it's strength in numbers right there. Our guys did a good job running the ball. He just cut back and moved forward a little bit.
0: Bryce Hawthorne saved the first down. It's third down three as the ball gets into Iowa territory at the 48. Rainer under center. Slot receiver goes in motion. He's looking that way. Now he's going to lob downfield. Has a man open. And is it caught? It is a catch. The ball came out, but he had it to the ground at the 20-yard line of Iowa. Amari Hayes, what a throw, what a catch.
1: Yeah, just a little play action. He ends up running a deep over and, gets our guys thinking it's going to be run on third and short and was able to take a shot downfield.
0: They went after the Villanova transfer, Anthony Hawkins, and now a quick snap, a quick run of a play by Iowa State from the 20-yard line. A 3-yard gain for Easton Miller. 28 yards on that pass play. What a beautiful touch pass. As Rainer dipped inside like he was going to run, then backed up and floated it.
1: And we were in good position there, too.
0: It was
1: a great throw.
0: Gain of 4, second down 6. Once again, Iowa State in the red zone of the Hawks. And here's a handoff. No, and now the tailback's going to throw the ball. Now he keeps it and gains 4 or 5 yards. To the 12-yard line. Man, they're throwing the whole playbook at the Hawkeye defense.
1: Yeah, so they ran it inside, and Rainer kind of flared out to the left side, and he was going to throw the ball to him. Luckily, our corner saw it. Then he still, just with the confusion, was able to squeak a pretty good little run in.
0: As Flora and Rainer looked like they were hooking up.
1: That's dangerous, man. That takes a lot of guts to call that right there.
0: Well, he wisely held on to the ball and gained nice yardage. It's third down and a long 2 for Iowa State. At the Iowa 12, Rainer turns, hands the ball off to the second man through. First down inside the 10. Arnold Baines, they've used 4 tailbacks. Arnold Baines out of New Orleans, a senior, transferred in from Tulane. He gets the Cyclone first down. They're already at the line. They have 2 plays called. First and goal at the Hawkeye 8. Iowa State already leading 3-0. Here's Rainer on the keeper after the fake handoff to Baines. He's inside the 5 to the 4. Momentum rolling Iowa State's way right now.
1: Yeah, and I like that play call. Fake the run. And, then he was kind of able to get to the outside, gain an extra blocker. Obviously, when that quarterback's running, he almost dipped through there.
0: Buffington with the tackle. Cam's had a boatload of tackles here in this first half. Second down goal, 3-0 Iowa State. Using up a lot of clock, 8:09 to play, first half. Now out of the eye. Actually, Rainer's in the gun. One running back, twin receivers, one either way. Here's Rainer. Throws, caught, end zone. Touchdown, Iowa State. Well, this Rainer is something. He's got the Hawks turned inside out right now. Beautiful fake handoff to the tailback. He rolled out left and flipped it to tight end Vince Benetti, who was standing in the front pylon, far sideline of the end zone. Benetti cradled it in and has Iowa State on the board again. What an impressive drive by the Cyclones.
2: The previous play is under further review. Ruling on the field is a touchdown.
0: If it holds, it's 9-0 with the point after try yet to come. Cyclone, 7:51 to go. That's a 10-play, 66-yard drive of 5.5 minutes. And for the moment, a touchdown throw, Rainer to Benetti. He had 2 touchdown passes last week, Rainer did. 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
8: Yeah, pending the review, Dolph, and the thing that has been really impressive about Iowa State, especially on that drive, I was standing in the end zone, and they are just blocking everything perfectly, not only up front, but they're getting their blockers in space, just like on that touchdown.
1: Yep.
8: Pass, getting good blocking downfield to get that extra 3 or 4 yards. And for Evan Boyd, who went out in the first quarter, that wide receiver for Iowa State from Michigan State, when he was helped off, just no pressure on that left leg, and have not seen him since.
0: It is a touchdown. So the review.
1: What are they looking at? I mean, there's no chance that was a touchdown if you watch that. If you watch that replay, there's no chance.
0: Looked like his elbow was down at the inside the one, but I couldn't see the football.
1: But still, hey, you know, they made a play there.
0: Well, it's an impressive drive either way.
1: That was not a touchdown.
0: Conrady's point after try. Coming up here with Iowa now trailing 9-0. And now 10-0. Well, you heard Jimmy Rogers on the pregame show. He said we have to match Iowa's physicality, the intensity, the atmosphere. So far, they've done that and then some. Iowa with just 60 yards of offense and 3 penalties. The Cyclones have a touchdown and a field goal. Lead it now 10-0 midway through the second half. Hopefully the Hawks get going here on this next possession. 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
13: Indiana beat Howard 55-0. Oklahoma State upended Oregon 39-31 as Michigan holding off Oklahoma 17-10. Penn State earlier today 27, Temple 9, Wake Forest over Purdue. In double overtime, Boilermakers lose 38-36. Number 19, Washington 16, Utah State 14, Mississippi State over Minnesota 38-13. Duke beat Illinois 31-27. And Michigan State over Eastern Michigan, 35-7. Maryland, 38. UConn, 14. Games going on right now. Dolph, Nebraska over Bowling Green, 35-0. 23-6, Wisconsin pass Illinois late in the second. At halftime, it's UCLA and San Diego tied at 0. Ohio State, number 1. Texas, number 4. 10-0 Buckeyes early second quarter.
0: Wisconsin playing Western Illinois up in Madison. That should be fairly easy after the Notre Dame game last Sunday night. Here it's the Hawkeyes trailing Iowa State 10-0. And time to get something going. Conrady rarely lets you return anything. Blasts it once again through the end zone. And it'll come out to the 25, first and 10 for the Hawkeyes. Hank Brown has had difficulty. Well, the whole Iowa offense really has had difficulty with the Cyclone defense. 3 false start penalties. I go back to that first drive. They would have had a first down or two, but 2 false start penalties in that opening series. The Hawks took the opening kickoff, and since that time, unable to do anything with the football. And of course, Iowa State's defense now rushing 4 has had a lot to do with that. Tony Diaz goes in motion. Brown looking for him. Instead goes to Vandersee. And Reese crowds the 30-35 yard line, gets across the 35. That should be enough for a first down.
1: Yeah, I like that. Little play action, fake that inside run. They're very aggressive on the inside and hit Reese on the outside.
0: Just the third first down for the Hawks here in the first half, but it is good for a first down, a gain of 11, make it 12 at the 37-yard line.
1: And that's what we're going to have to do, butter them up a little bit on the outside with these passes, and then the inside will then open up for our run game.
0: Diaz and again Vandersee split right and left. Ball on the near hash. Tight end right. Rolling that way is Brown. Now he turns back, goes down the middle of the field. We got Diaz, and it is caught. Inside the 10 at the 8, 5-yard line. Let's see where they spot him down. 7-yard line. What a great throw by Hank Brown. And Diaz just sprinted past the defender.
1: Just a beautiful play. Little play action there. Diaz on the post route. Long bomb. Great job by Diaz going to get it, coming across, grabbing it right by that hash, and making a huge play for the Iowa Hawkeyes.
0: And 56 yards later, the Hawks are in the Case IH red zone. Here's a dive for the goal line and just shy of the chalk line. On the counter, draw handoff. I think it's Kamari Moulton. Seth Johnson saved the touchdown a moment ago. It was Moulton. Hawks are going without a huddle.
1: I like it. Let's go.
0: Talk about wrestling momentum back. Second down goal. Hank Brown's going to keep it. No signal yet for a touchdown. There's a dog pile down there in that Case IH red zone. With Case IH, from planting to harvest, Case IH equipment is built to get the job done long after the last play. Visit caseih.com/Hawkeyes. Go, Hawkeyes. Well, they haven't spotted the ball yet. No gain. No gain for Hank Brown. Well, the ball right at the 1-yard line. So it's going to be third down goal. Oh, Iowa needs a touchdown here. Heavy package. Three tight ends. Brown's in the gun. Moulton standing next to him. Brown's going to try and run outside. Dives for the goal line. Over! Touchdown! Touchdown, Hank Brown! Touchdown, Iowa! 5.5 to go in the first half. Where did that come from?
1: Just a little quarterback power on the outside. It was a great job by our guys getting up, blocking. And Hank Brown running really strong and tough. He took a shot there but kept those legs moving and got in the end zone.
0: Because he's 6'4", yeah. He took a kneecap shot and still stretched out for the touchdown. And just like that, in the blink of a couple of eyeballs, it's 10-6. Iowa State's lead cut to 4. A try for point after coming up courtesy of Caden Burr. Missed one last week. The second-year player from Bendorf. Not this time. It's 10-7. The Hawks. No lightning out there tonight that I can tell. It struck here at Kinnick Stadium, though. 56-yard post, deep post. Hank Brown to the fleet-footed Tony Diaz.
1: And that's exactly how you respond. You respond aggressively, and you take shots, and you're physical, and you keep fighting.
0: Oh, that should fire up the offense and defense collectively. We're back with the Iowa kick in a minute. This is Hawkeye football, presented by Walmart Blue Cross Blue Shield from Learfield.
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1: I'm excited about
0: courtesy
1: it.
0: Courtesy of Shields. 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Modern Woodman since way back in 1883. Longevity means something. Now the Hawkeyes will kick off. Eli Ozick, the North Dakota State transfer, will boot to either Cameron Pettaway or Aiden Flora in a 10-7 game. Iowa State with a three-point lead. Here's a line drive and a fair catch made at the goal line by Pettaway. So the Cyclones will come out and face a fired-up Iowa defense.
1: What I love about that kickoff, there's three Iowa State guys laying on the ground. Our guys just knocked their heads off. So I like when we do that, when we, you know, our guys are aggressive down there, running down on kickoff. We're ready to go.
0: You sound like a former player.
1: I get excited, man. I'm fired up.
0: I love it. I love it.
1: I was getting a little emotional early on.
0: This is the Hawkeye Radio
1: Network. Yeah, you're right. You're right.
0: Now let's see if the defense now can counter or match what the offense just did. But this quarterback, Jalen Rayner, he is special out of Arkansas State. Double tights for the Cyclones. They keep going with those power packages and bouncing to the outside is Flora. They had him beat up at the line of scrimmage, but he is tough to bring down, and he breaks it outside for 5 or 6 to the 31. Now there, the Hawks got to get him on the ground.
1: Yeah, we stopped him front side, and it looked like he got hit a couple times and was able to kind of squeak out the backside and gain 6 yards. That should have been, you know, a 2-yard gain maximum. And he ends up getting 6.
0: All those extra big old hogs up front, those offensive linemen, leaning on Yose Epinesa and Merriweather, who end up making the tackle, but what should have been no gain is a 6-yard gain. Second down, 4. Single receiver out left. Again, multiple tight ends. There's Rayner. Play fake to the tailback. He's going to go far sideline. Incomplete over the intended receiver. Boy, that was a well-thrown ball, but a little high. Zach Luttmer with great coverage on Ty Claiborne. 6'2", he looks like he's 6'6 out there. Yeah, stretched those arms out, couldn't come up with it.
1: It was a great job by Zach Luttmer, you know, going up there, breaking that play, challenging that. That's a big time play right there for him.
0: Now it's 3rd down, 4. Carter Papp splits wide left, twin receivers to the right. They're going to run straight ahead, nothing doing. They ran the counter draw right to left, and this time the Hawks were waiting at the intersection and blew up the play. Jaden Montgomery up off the bottom.
1: What Jaden Montgomery does so well this year is he shoots those gaps. He takes those shots. He's extremely violent. That was a huge play on 3rd down by the linebacker.
0: Couldn't tell if it was Flora or Pettaway. He disappeared so fast. Will Hubert helped out with Montgomery. And it is a 3-and-out for the Cyclones. They'll punt from their own 30-yard line. Actually, a loss of a yard. Comes the punt. Snap. It's a high hanging punt. Vander Zee calls for a fair catch. Jonah DuPont really got some air underneath that one. And it lands in the grasp of Vander Zee at the Iowa 27-yard line. Touchdown and then a 3-and-out for the Hawkeye defense. Hawks, after a 43-yard punt by DuPont, have the ball back. And looks like we're going to keep it right here. Hawkeye football is brought to you by Cedar Ridge Company, branded spirit. Hawkeye Game Day deserves the spirit of Iowa. 1847 bourbon and vodka from Cedar Ridge Distillery, the official bourbon and vodka of Iowa Athletics. Enjoy responsibly. Just under 4 minutes to play. First half, 10-7 Iowa State. Hawks with the ball. There's a toss sweep and a pitch to Moulton. And, boy, he is hammered as he got up to near the 30-yard line. He paid for those 3 yards.
1: Yeah, he did. Really nothing there. And it was a good job by Vinami hitting that end out. But they flew to the ball and tackled him up pretty good.
0: Sophomore Sullivan Schlimgen, the middle linebacker.
1: That kid's tough, man. He's a good player.
0: He is. Iowa State very always active. Has those tough physical linebackers who can run. Even balanced line for the Hawkeyes. Multiple tights. Brown to throw. Quick slant. Caught at the 35. It'll be a couple yards shy of a first down. Gang tackling by the Cyclones.
1: I just don't get, you know, he catches the ball. He's going backwards. He's going backwards 5 yards. He's getting hit by 12 guys. Blow the whistle. Why are they blowing the whistle?
0: Thomas,
1: instead of letting him get hit by 15 different dudes.
0: Thomas Meyer, the tight end with his first catch of the night. The second-year player at 6'4", 250 out of Clear Lake. Carson Willich, left side linebacker on the stop. Hawks are 2 of 6 on third down. They need 3 for a first down here. Brown, quarterback draw. Got the first down across the 40 to the 42 or 3 yard line. Bouncing on one leg and then shifting to the other. Great balance by quarterback Brown. He got an extra 3 or 4 yards, and it's a first down at the 43 of the Hawkeyes.
1: That was really good with formation. We were able to spread everybody out, so he only had one linebacker in. And looks like Kamari ended up leading through and hitting that linebacker to be able to open up that run by Hank.
0: Willie Breland and Sullivan Schlimgen. Two linebackers combine on the stop, but the Hawks move the chains with 2:19 to go in the first half, trailing 10-7. The Hawkeye offense is awake. Here's Brown. Play fake. Comes to the near sideline. Has a man wide open. Guess who? TD.
1: Old boogeyman.
0: He's got
1: huh?
0: the right initials. The boogeyman. Tony Diaz. Another first down. The Hawks are in Iowa State territory. What a personality change here.
2: This is the 2-minute timeout.
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0: 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All right, 2 minutes to go in the first half. Hawks down 10-7, but driving at the Iowa State 45-yard line. Here's Brown. Looks downfield, now rolls left, throws to the underneath man, and it's caught and then, yeah, held on to. I thought maybe for a moment he dropped it, but Kamari Moulton, I don't know what play that was. Man, oh, man. It was a very dangerous pass in heavy traffic. Brown took a gander toward the end zone and then dumped it into a crowd with Kamari Moulton, and he got 5 yards.
1: They're trying to set up a screen, and it just took too long to develop.
0: Here's a pass caught by Vanami. Welcome to the party, DJ. Slot receiver there, quick slant, first down.
1: It's a little choice route by our big, bad tight end. It was a great throw and catch.
0: Willie Breland hanging on for dear life. Hawks going with a hurry up, 27-yard line of Iowa State, first and 10. And a quick out just beyond the reach of Kamari Moulton. Incomplete. Ball hit the ground. It'll be second down. Second down and 10. Well, things are going so well.
1: Yep. Yep.
0: Let's relax, huddle up, call a play. Certainly in field goal range with a minute 20 to go first half. But Iowa all of a sudden has wrestled the momentum away from the Cyclones. Would like to get the lead going into the locker room at halftime. Diaz splits wide right. Nathan McNeil now is the tailback. He's blocking. Here's Brown throwing to the end zone to Diaz, and it's knocked away. Really good coverage out there at the 3-yard line. Knocking that ball down, Benny Nagoy or Drew Sergis. It's either 5 or 6. Now it's Benny Nagoy. Or no, I take the back. Drew Sergis, the strong safety. No, actually, it is Benny Nagoy. My eyes are deceiving me again. either way, it's incomplete.
1: I like that we took a shot there on the fringe. I really do.
0: So here's third down. Hawks need 10 for a first. Brunt now whistles. And boy, those whistles have gone against Iowa all night. But this time,
2: timeout. Iowa State, 30-second timeout.
0: Jimmy Rogers saw something, or Bobbitt, their fine,
1: they're scared,
0: defensive coordinator. And a timeout asked for by Iowa State. Cyclones first, I believe. Yes. Hawks still have all three of theirs, but just a minute 15 to play in the half. Hawkeye basketball and football brought to you by the Lennox Dealers. They just introduced Ben McCollum and that Elite Eight group that made a great run. Well, Bennett Sturts wasn't down there. He's busy with the Oklahoma City Thunder. But what a run by basketball. But either way, basketball, football, they're both popular, as are the Lennox Dealers, and they'll be real popular when the temperature stops to drop this fall and winter. Of course, they've been very popular with the warm summer we've had, too. Thank you, Hudson Hardware in Waverly, affordable heating and cooling in Cedar Rapids. Muscatine is the home of Chown's Appliance. And in Sioux City, stop in and see Kalen's Indoor Comfort. So Iowa faces third down 10, trailing 10-7. With a minute 15 to go, they're at the Iowa State 32-yard line. Double slot wide right for the Hawks. Brown looks that way and then tries to run down the middle of the field and is knocked down. Boy, Iowa State wasn't buying it. And the Big 12 Defensive Player of the Week, Isaac Terrell, ankle tackled him for a gain of 2.
1: Yeah, they did a good job retracing their steps on that drive. They actually just did it looked like a TE stunt. So the tackle ended up picking the DN, Terrell, and he ended up going right in where Hank Brown was running.
0: Caden Burr comes on for hopefully the tying field goal. It'll be a 45-yarder. He's 2 of 3, and as long as 45. Second-year player from Bettendorf High School. See what the old Bulldog can do here from the 35. And let's see. Timeout by somebody.
2: First charge timeout, Iowa.
0: Well, the Cyclones have almost gotten a punt tonight block. And I don't know. It looked like they have. Looking at the replay, it looked like everybody was covered up by Iowa blockers. But Kirk Ferentz said, let's make sure. This is a big, big kick here with 32 seconds to go in the first half. Hawkeye volleyball won 2 of 3 matches today at the Hawkeye Invitational over at Extreme Arena. defeating Incarnate Word. It was in the first match of the day. They'll take on Louisville tomorrow. Miami of Ohio and Incarnate Word fell to the Hawks today. Good start to the season for Coach Jim Barnes and the Volleyballers. Here comes the kick, and it's on the way, and it is good, but let's check the flag. We got whistles.
2: Second charge timeout. Iowa State. You
0: got to be kidding me.
1: Well, you know what? At least Caden was able to get out there and get a kick and get a feel of it. You know, it's good for him. He's a young kid. And for him to get out there and just get a feel of that kick, and yeah, I think that's solid.
0: I get it. Trying to ice him.
1: Trying to ice him.
0: Jimmy he's Rogers knows he's a first-year kicker, at least under this atmosphere. And so we'll redo it again. They got the timeout called in time. The kick was more than enough to cover the 45 yards. But Caden Burr, you know, if anything, he should be more comfortable.
1: I agree. Absolutely.
0: He's started once, timeout was called. Kicked a second time, timeout was called. And we think the third time will be a charm. So they're lining up again for a 35-yard field goal attempt. Tanner Philpott from Indianola will be the holder. There's the snap. Ball is put down, and the kick on the way. It is good. Tie game at 10.
1: So happy for that Bettendorf boy. Tough situation. You know, basically got iced twice, you know, by us and by Iowa State, but he's able to get a kick in. It was a good job. You know, these 3 points are huge in this game every single year. Very happy for him to get that field goal made.
0: Let's pause 10 seconds for station identification. Sold out Kinnick Stadium. Iowa Corn, Cy-Hawk Series, Iowa State. Tied at 10 just before halftime. Let's pause 10 seconds for ID. 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
1: What a stud.
0: Went into the Hall of Fame this past week. What a stud is right. All-time leading rusher for the Hawks. You think he'd like to be out there tonight?
1: Well, I think, honestly, seeing him, I think he could be out there tonight. He's still in good shape.
0: Put together, living down in Houston. Here comes the kick by Eli Ozick, and it's through the end zone. We'll come out to the 25. 28 seconds to go in the first half. That was a great class of Hall of Famers. 7 total last week. Amy Herrick Tanney, Hawkeye basketball player. John Deere halftime show coming up. In 28 seconds, we'll have a complete scoreboard update for you. Stat recap. Get Pat's thoughts on that first half. That Shield scoring drive. 34 seconds, 10 plays, 46 yards. I should say took 3.5 minutes. And it ended in the 45-yard Caden Burr field goal to tie the game at 10. And it looks like that's where we'll be at intermission. Well, Iowa State's got to be happy to be in a tie at the intermission. The Hawks have to be delighted that they found a spark in the offense in the second quarter.
1: I agree. I mean, 10 unanswered points. It didn't look great for a while, especially after that long drive. That 10-play, 66-yard drive they had on us to end with the touchdown. We came right back fighting and swinging, scored 10 unanswered. I guarantee you, we're going into halftime. We know what to expect. We know the physicality of this, and we're making adjustments. We're going to come back firing.
0: Iowa State gets the ball to start the second half. That 56-yard post pattern hookup, Hank Brown to Tony Diaz, is a spark that has Iowa back tied at 10 all at the break. Diaz with 5 catches for 92 yards and that long of 56. John Deere halftime show is next. This is Hawkeye football from Learfield.
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27: 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If anyone shares your tenacity and grit, it's John Deere. Nothing runs like a deer. Here's Gary Dolphin and Pat Angerer.
0: Time, nothing's been decided. Iowa State owned the first quarter. The Hawkeyes roared back in the second quarter, each with 10 points. The Hawks do have 180 yards of total offense to 125 for the Cyclones. Time of possession evened up in that second quarter. 15 and a half minutes for the Cyclones, 14 and a half for the Hawkeyes. No turnovers, but penalties have hurt the Hawkeyes. Iowa State's played error-free, Pat. Hawks have three false starts.
1: Yeah, and they were early on, too, and those really hurt our drives. I think they hurt our momentum because they both came after big plays by our offense, or at least first down. So, you know, I think we've settled down a little bit. We got punched in the mouth. We punched back, and we scored 10 unanswered. I think we're going to halftime ready to go.
0: Our halftime coverage brought to you by John Deere. Go Hawks. If anyone shares your tenacity and grit, it's John Deere. They've been feeding, clothing, paving, and building America since 1837. So whether you're cultivating the earth with a tractor, reshaping it with a 20-ton excavator, nothing runs like a deer. Conrady of Iowa State, a 29-yard field goal with 4.5 remaining, early on in the second quarter, a 4.5-minute drive that put Iowa State up 3-0. And then Vince Benetti caught a 4-yard touchdown pass from quarterback Rayner. Cyclones led it 10-0 midway through the second quarter. Iowa then. A big pass play from Hank Brown to Tony Diaz set up a 1-yard rush by the quarterback. Hawks were back to within 10-7 and tie it just before half after a defensive stop and a Caden Burr 45-yard field goal. That's the SeatGeek. Quick look at stats here at halftime. 10-10 Iowa and Iowa State. And our John Deere Halftime Show continues in a minute. This is Hawkeye football from Learfield.
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27: 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Go Hawkeyes! If anyone shares your tenacity and grit, it's John Deere. They've been feeding, clothing, paving, and building America since 1837. So whether you're cultivating the earth with a tractor or reshaping it with a 20-ton excavator, nothing runs like a deer.
30: Cedric Shaw holds the school rushing record of 4,156 yards, and is the only Hawk to run for 1,000-plus in three consecutive seasons. Shaw, who bounded up and down Kinnick Stadium's turf from 1993 through 96, pacing Iowa to 28 victories and a couple bowl wins, still holds career records for rushing touchdowns, rushing attempts, and 100-yard games with 19. Shaw crossed the 200-yard threshold twice, including a 42-carry, 256-yard effort at Michigan State. Yet the soft-spoken Texan was differential when he received the phone call from Coach Kirk Ferentz.
8: It was an unexpected phone call. It's a nice honor to receive.
30: Indeed, and deservedly so. All the rushing numbers you put up at Iowa in your career, I mean, from yards to touchdowns to attempts, you were an absolute warrior, and I followed your career closely at that time. And question I've always wanted to ask is, what's the mentality have to be about being a running back who puts up glorious numbers like that? You know you're going to get hit at some point in the play every time. I know it starts with great offensive lines, and you had a number of those, but tell me about the mentality of a running back in general.
8: I don't know if it's the running back mentality or just a mentality, period. You go out and you play and you focus. It's like in anything, whether it's the sports or what you do in your professional career. You just go out and you focus at the task at hand. And you just, little by little, day by day, and you really try not to think too far ahead.
30: What was it about Coach Fry, Cedric, that grabbed control of the offensive room?
8: At the time when he came around and everything that he was doing with his coaching staff, they were actually rather new and innovative with a lot of things that they were doing. So I think that's where a lot of the offensive genius came in and the things to do. And then, of course, in the process of creating those offensive schemes, getting the players needed to be able to execute, whether it's linemen, receivers, quarterbacks, fullbacks, running backs, tight ends, whatever, and just getting everybody in. And then once you get them in, getting them to all buy into the system, and then just to go out and do their job day in and day out.
30: Let's go to the offensive lines. What do you remember about the great offensive lines you played behind Cedric?
8: Very hardworking guys, took a lot of pride in their job. Very mentally, not just physically tough, but they were mentally tough guys. And they always wanted to go out and just do their best. And they did their best.
30: And like the decade of the 80s, the Hawks had some outstanding quarterbacks in the 90s.
8: When I arrived on campus, there was Paul Burmeister and Matt Eye. My classmate, who ended up starting for a while, Ryan Driscoll. And then, unfortunately, he ended up breaking his collarbone. And then Matt Sherman stepped in, and Sherman became the starter pretty much from that point on.
6: quite the quarterback names that Cedric Shaw listed there, including Paul Burmeister, Iowa City West product, who's here tonight televising as the play-by-play talent for NBC. Does a great job. Black and gold is what the future holds for one lucky Iowa Lottery VIP Club winner. You could win tickets to the game against Ohio State on October 3rd by entering in the Second Chance promotion.

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8: 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It's time for the Community Choice Credit Union Scoreboard Update. Other scores from the Big Ten today, a couple of big upsets. Oklahoma State takes down number 6 Oregon, 39-31. Michigan beats number 11 Oklahoma, 17-10. Number 5 Indiana, easy over Howard, 55-0. Penn State beats Temple, 27-9. And it was Purdue losing to Wake Forest in double overtime, 38-36. Washington escapes Utah State 16-14, and Mississippi State beating Minnesota 38-13. Duke took care of Illinois 31-27, and Michigan State a big win over Eastern Michigan 35-7. Maryland beating UConn 38-14. And right now, Nebraska is leading Bowling Green 35-0. UCLA and San Diego State are scoreless. Western Illinois is losing to Wisconsin 23-6. Number 1 Ohio State 13, Texas 3. Hawkeyes 10, Cyclones 10. This is Iowa Hawkeye football from Learfield.
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5: 10-10, Hawkeyes 10, Cyclones 10 as we get set to go to the second half. Back to the SeatGeek stat recap from that first half. Individually, Iowa's leading ground gainer was Kamari Moulton with 21 yards, 7 carries. Brown, quarterback Brown, rushed 6 times for 19. Aiden Flora had 32 yards, 11 carries to lead Iowa State. Hank Brown, 11 of 17 for 139 yards. 56 of those coming to Tony Diaz on one play that set up the lone Iowa touchdown. And for the Cyclones, Rayner, Jalen Rayner, good solid first half, 5 of 8 for 51 yards. Total yardage, the Hawks, 139. Now let me double check. Yeah, 139. That's passing yards. 181 total yards to 124 for Iowa State. Hawks ran 31 plays to 28 for the Cyclones. Let's go down to the field. Kirk Ferentz is with our Rob Brooks, and he's brought to you by Sioux Cup Manufacturing. Go ahead, Robbie.
6: Hey, Coach. Well, nice response there. About 6 minutes left to go in the second quarter after getting down 10 to nothing. Big plays tend to get things going.
7: Really was. We gave up a couple plays, a reverse, and a pass down the sideline there. But, yeah, the guys really responded. A great job coming back. Even game now, 30 minutes.
6: Is that the main message at the half, to continue that effort?
7: Yeah, good job responding first and foremost. And, yeah, it's all gets down to 30 minutes. Just, we knew this would be a tough game.
6: Thanks, Coach. Appreciate it.
7: Thanks, Rob.
6: And it always is. And it always seems like no matter what people think beforehand, that rivalry games, Iowa and Iowa State, to go back and look at the history, you know that it's going to come down to what we're going to see here under the lights at Kinnick.
5: 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Thanks again to Iowa Corn, tonight's game day sponsor throughout the Iowa Corn Cyhawks series. It's Iowa Corn that promotes honest, hardworking values uniquely Iowa. On behalf of Iowa's corn farmers, we salute all athletes for their hard work and determination to be the best both on and off the field. Just like our top athletes, Iowa leads the nation in corn and ethanol production. Go to iowacorn.org and learn how corn grows Iowa. Cyclones get the ball to start the second half. It's placed on the tee. And Eli Ozick will run up and send it toward the south end zone. Nothing decided. You heard Kirk. I like the 30-minute game.
8: Yeah, what a second quarter. 20 points scored by both teams that second quarter. Insane. So we'll see. They kind of got each other figured out. We'll see what happens here this third quarter.
5: On the touchback by Eli Ozick, the Cyclones will go first and 10. Their own 25-yard line. Rayner, Jalen Rayner at quarterback. Aiden Flora, Cameron Petaway has shared the tailback position. Omari Hayes was the Cyclones' leading receiver with two catches for 35 yards. Diaz, of course, big first half. Five grabs, 92 yards. That 56-yarder that set up the quarterback sneak for the touchdown. And now Rayner. One, two, three, four, five, six, seven, eight, nine guys. There's that nine offensive line look on the line of scrimmage. A couple of them are tight ends, and they try to run off the left side for a couple. Two or three for Rayner as he's drilled by Deshaun Lee, tripped up by Deshaun Lee. Landon Van Kekrick's helped out, and we're underway in the third quarter. Gain of almost three. Call it second down, seven. Cyclones with 76 rushing yards in the first half. Hawks with 42. That's got to change.
8: Yeah, it's interesting. You know, you can tell. Yeah, we're trying to get the ball in the air to get some yards.
5: Single receivers right and left. Tight end goes in motion. In the gun is Rayner. And Flora the tailback. They fake on the end around. Now they throw to the receiver who was in motion. And a missed tackle by the Hawkeyes. And Omari Hayes scoots up the Iowa sideline. Close to a first down. Now they say he stepped out of bounds at the 32. So they're 3 yards shy of a first down. I think that diving tackle attempt by the Hawkeye linebacker, Jaden Montgomery, forced him out of bounds. Jaden left his feet too soon, but it was effective because they're 3 yards shy of a first down. Big play here for the Iowa D. Three and out to start the second half would be big. Slot receiver left to the short side of the field, same way to the wide side. And here's Rayner to throw, and it's caught in between the safety and the linebacker for a first down.
8: Yeah, it just looks like a choice route. He ended up matching up a receiver with our linebacker, and he ended up winning. And, you know, had a couple crossers there, and we were matching the routes, and it was a good play call by them, good execution.
5: That's Ty Claiborne, the tight end. Cam Buffington, actually, Claiborne is considered a wideout. He's big enough to play tight end. Cam Buffington got him on the ground, but the gain is up to the 47. It's a gain of 13. And a first down. Here's the toss sweep to the short side of the field. Well blocked. And running down the Iowa sideline for a first down is Rayner. He's thrown down to the ground at the 19-yard line. But, boy, was that play well, well blocked.
8: Yeah, just a pin pull toss sweep into the boundary. And they ended up having numbers on us, and we're able to get the ball up the field. Can't give up those big plays, especially on the ground.
5: Sliding over from the opposite side of the field to make the tackle was Jalen Watson. That saved the touchdown. Ooh, that was as good a blocking as you'll see. 34 yards on the toss sweep to the short side of the field by Aiden Flora. Well executed. And the Cyclones are on the move, looking to regain the lead here early in the third quarter. Rayner up under center. Braden Smith turns and fake handoff. Wants to throw and does to a wide open third option. That's, again, Aiden Flora inside the Iowa 20. And we have a flag.
9: Holding. Office number 63. 10-yard penalty. First down.
5: And they got Braden Smith on the hold. So Iowa State's first penalty of the night is costly, as Flora had gotten inside the 20 to about the 17.
8: And that was made by Bryce Hawthorne being aggressive. He just blew up the center. Center was trying to grab for anything to keep himself up, falling down, and grabbed and pulled Bryce down.
5: Braden Smith, the sophomore from Franklin, Texas, gets caught with the grab. So now the ball's back to the 29. First down. Empty backfield for quarterback Rayner. He's got five receivers. Now his blocker fell down. And Rayner is dropped in the backfield at the 33. Jaden Montgomery again shooting across the line of scrimmage. He sniffed that play out, but the pulling guard fell down.
8: I love that so much. about Montgomery. He went and he met him. He met him 3 yards in the backfield. He's not scared. He's going to get it.
5: Actually, it was Jake Taylor, the offensive tackle, who tried to get out there. All the way back to the third. Now a flag.
9: Illegal substitution.
5: Illegal substitution on Iowa State. Well, it didn't take long to catch the Hawkeyes in penalties.
8: Let's go.
5: Penalty less the first half. And now three in a row. A hold, a loss. I should say loss of yardage. A hold penalty. A loss of four by the quarterback whose blocker fell down in front of him. Montgomery made a great play, and now an illegal substitution. After all that, it's second and 29.
8: So you're looking draw screen, getting something quick here. Short passes, probably, yeah, spread it out empty right here. Probably look for a draw, keep quarterback draw.
5: They flood the wide side with three wideouts. Rainer looking that way. Now he's going to keep the ball, and he runs for maybe five or six. He's dropped inside the 35 at the 34-yard line. It's going to make a third down just inside 25 yards to go for a first down. Kenny Merriweather tracked him down from behind along with tackle Luke Gaffney, who's played more tonight. Fifth-year player out of Linmar High School in Robbins. 34-yard line. Third and 25. They're just trying to get decent field goal percentage or field goal posture here for Conrady. Empty backfield. They're going to air it out to the end zone, and it is incomplete. Incomplete down at the 3-yard line. Boy, a well-thrown ball, but even better coverage by Jalen Watson. He was tracking Cody Jackson all the way. A straight fade route on the far sideline. Well-thrown ball, and again, Rainer with all kinds of time to set and throw.
8: Yep, yeah, I was trying to hit that back shoulder. It was a good job by Jalen Watson running stride and stride with him.
5: So here's Kyle Conrady. Big third down stop there by the Hawkeye defense, courtesy of Pella Windows and Doors. The kick will come from the 42. It's a 52-yard field goal attempt. And Conrady just drills it right through the uprights. No problem at all. That would have gone 72.
8: What's wrong with that kid?
5: He's got a strong right leg.
8: Yeah.
5: That's one thing that's wrong with him. Man, that was just a no-doubter. He has hurt the Hawkeyes, no doubt, in his 2 years over in Ames out of Dubuque Senior. So Iowa State regains the lead on his first possession of the second half using almost 5 minutes, but it's only three, and it's 13-10 Cyclones. This is Iowa Corn, Cy-Hawk Series, and the Iowa Corn game. And Hawkeye football from Learfield.
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5: Iowa State uses almost 5 minutes of clock to start the second half. Go eight plays, 41 yards. the big pickup, the Aiden Flora toss sweep that went for almost 35 yards. He's got 69 yards on 13 carries. Really extremely well blocked. That set up a field goal after back-to-back penalties on Iowa State plus a loss created by the Iowa defense. Field goal of 51 yards by Kyle Conrady, and Iowa State regains the lead at 13-10. 10:06 to go, third quarter. Now the Hawks will have the ball for the first time this half. But they'll have to do it after the ball comes out on the touchback to the 25-yard line. Happy 50th birthday to Sean. That's quite a milestone, 5-0. Hello to Kelsey Schust. Schust, S-H-U-S-T, listening in on 101.3 FM in section 124, right below us. Hi, Kelsey. Let us know where you're listening into the Hawkeye Radio Network on Twitter or X at Gary Dolphin, on Facebook at facebook.com/voiceofthehawkeyes. Hank Brown still a quarterback. The Hawkeyes go first and 10 at their own 25. Hank back to pass, takes a long look downfield, comes to the short man, and it is complete across the 30 to the 35. Reese Vanderzee. Hank took a long gander downfield. Everybody covered, comes to Vanderzee, and he ends up gaining, 13?
8: Yeah, it was great. Little drive route. We had somebody behind Vanderzee, so that pulled the safety back, so Vanderzee was able to get open underneath.
5: Cornerback David Coffey right there to make the tackle, but they certainly gave Vanderzee a cushion. Twin receivers to the wide side. That includes Tony Diaz. He goes in motion. There's a run off left tackle. Iowa State has taken away that inside run, as you knew they would try to do. Kamari Moulton goes outside and gets four. Sullivan Schlimgen with the hard knock tackle. Ball at the 42. We'll take 4 yards every time.
8: Yeah, we need that. That should give us some confidence. And really what opens that up is our pass game. You know, everybody thinks, you know, run opens up the pass, but pass also opens up the run.
5: Kamari, 25 yards, 8 carries. Hank Brown is 12 of 18 for 152 through the air. Here he is on 2nd and 6. Fires, caught, taken by Tony Diaz. He had the first down, then ran behind the chains. And it's going to be 3rd down and a long 2 for the Hawkeyes.
8: Yeah, just trying to make a play. All you need to do is just turn upfield and fall over. Would have had that first down.
5: Carson Willich with the stop. Hawks are 3 of 8 on 3rd down. They need a big conversion here. The ball at the 46-yard line of Iowa. Yeah, he was right at the first down marker, which is what receivers are taught to do. And then Tony just outsmarted himself. So empty backfield for Hank Brown here on 3rd down and short. Here's the snap. Iowa State rushing 4, and the pass is knocked down at the line of scrimmage. Well, that won't make Tim Lester or Kirk Ferentz happy. Caden Crawford, the witty senior from Lansing, Kansas, timed his leap beautifully. That right side defensive end got the left paw up there and knocked it down. Oh, boy. 4th down 2. The Hawks will have to punt it.
8: But it's a chess match, too. You look how they guarded that. They ended up bringing another linebacker in the box to make sure that Hank didn't run that draw. So that's something that we can look on, you know, down the road now when we go to empty.
5: Mm-hmm. Hawks run a shift on 4th down and 2. And here's Boston Everett with the punt, soccer style. Running kick, and it's going to be downed at the 3-2-yard line. Wow. Well-designed punt by Boston Everett. The ball hit at about the 10, almost hit a Hawkeye who was running with his back to the play. We've seen that a few times over the year. So he ran soccer style and then let it go, and it bounded and rolled 51 yards to between the 2- and 3-yard line for Boston Everett. Timeout on the field. Hawkeyes down 13-10 with 8:05 to play third quarter, midway through the third period. And a beautiful evening for football in Iowa City between the Cyclones and the Hawkeyes. 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
14: 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You know that. Thank you, Rob.
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5: Hawkeye football from Kinnick Stadium, another sold-out house. Be right back here next week. 3 o'clock kick for the Northern Iowa Panthers, the other in-state school, as you and I, historically strong program. They rolled it up on Drake today, 56-14. You and I on the Community Choice Credit Union scoreboard in the America Rivers Conference. Platteville 59, Dubuque nothing. River Falls 38, Coe 6. Buena Vista 26, Lawrence 14. Wartburg fell at home to North Central, highly ranked team, 26-20. Nebraska leading early in the fourth quarter on Bowling Green, 35-7. UCLA has a 7-3 lead on San Diego State. Wisconsin 30-9 over Western Illinois. Midway through that game. All right, here we go. The Hawks have the Cyclones pinned back at their own 3-yard line. And they go with multiple tights, one running back 4 yards deep in the end zone. This looks like they're going to try and run it out. Oh, no, they send a man in motion. Let's see what Rayner and the Cyclones have called. And they do run off the right side for nothing. Like a blitzing linebacker coming in there. Actually, it was a blitzing corner. But Cam Buffington, Jalen Watson, and Cam Buffington. Buffington on the bottom. Yeah. It was a blitzing linebacker.
8: Yeah, it was a great run through in that A-gap by Cam Buffington. When that play goes away, that A-gap will open up. And you, when you hit it, you got to hit it right away. And he did. He's so quick and athletic. It was a huge play by him.
5: I'd say 7:35 to go in the third quarter. A loss of one. Even balanced line with multiple tights. It's second down. They have a fullback and a tailback deep in the end zone. Dangerous territory for the Cyclones. They hand it to the second man through. He gets the yard back they lost a moment ago, plus one. Out to the four is Aiden Flora. Kenny Merriweather and Bryce Hawthorne combine to make the stand. Now it's third down and 8.5, almost 9 yards. How liberal do you get down here?
8: Yeah, I mean, big thing is, hey, if we can stop them here, we change that field position, we put our offense in a better spot.
5: Well, how aggressive will the Cyclones be? Rayner to throw. Pump fakes. Now he's going to try and run. Spins away and gets the first down. Maybe short of the first down, yeah.
8: Yep, short.
5: By a yard or two. I'm looking at the wrong yard line. I thought he needed to get across the 10, and he needed to get out to near the 15, and he's well short.
8: He's shifting. It was a great job.
5: He did a 360 spin move and got away from Bryce Hawthorne. Fortunately, 33 was there again. Buffington.
8: He's flying all over today.
5: Man, what a – Eddie Podolak, you say, that guy's a football player.
8: Yep.
5: Buffington saves the possession and forces the Iowa State punt. DuPont is 4 yards deep in the end zone. Here's the snap. The Hawks trying to set up a return. Vanderzee. No, that's not Vanderzee. Takes an Iowa State bounce. He has to let it go, and it's rolling all the way inside the 30-yard line of the Hawks.
8: They can't.
5: Somebody touched it.
8: They're trying to push our return on the ball. You can't do that.
5: Somebody kicked it. And there's a scramble for the football, but
8: as a returner, if you're not catching it, you've got to get away, and you've got to. But Iowa State, what they're trying to do, they're trying to push the returner into the ball, but you can't do that. You can't push the returner into the ball.
5: Well, that's why Evan James, he hadn't been back there all night, and he let it go, and it was bounding and rolling, and both teams think they've recovered it as usual.
8: To be fair, he should have fair caught that. He should have fair caught that. It would have gave us at least five more yards.
5: Now, why wouldn't Vanderzee have been back there? He's been there all night. It'll be Iowa football. Crowd doesn't like the way that was handled. So the Hawks.
9: First down, Iowa.
5: Will have the ball at the 32-yard line, the Iowa 32. Well, let's see, from the 10. 40, 50. A 58-yard punt and roll. Big play by Jonah DuPont. And we'll come back with the Iowa possession here. 5:39 to go, third quarter. Hawkeyes are on the short end of a 13-10 score in what has been a head knocker again tonight. We'll be back to Kinnick in a minute. This is Hawkeye football from Learfield.
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5: Iowa State. Gary Dauphin, Pat Anger, Robbie Brooks on the Hawkeye sideline, brought to you by T-Mobile. After a Pello windows and doors, third down stop by the Iowa defense. A 58-yard answer with the punt by Jonah DuPont. And Iowa has the ball. They let it roll dead at the 32-yard line of the Hawkeyes. Rob, what do you got?
6: Field position just going to be huge coming down the stretched off. And noticing the crowd noise difference in the north end zone. And the south end zone does everything they possibly can, too. But if you're Iowa State inside the 5-yard line in the south end zone, at least you have an opportunity to communicate. As we saw on the north side, not a chance. So we'll see when that fourth quarter rolls around. This crowd is ready to explode, and hoping it happens on this offensive drive.
5: Yeah, Hawks need to put one together. They had a great second quarter solving this Iowa State defense. Now they have a bunch formation to the right side, and they try to run that way on the reverse. And Tony Diaz is cut down for a 3-yard loss by linebacker Carson Willich. Well, they saw that on tape.
8: Yeah, it looks like they ended up blitzing a corner there. We had a little jet sweep, and guy ran right by Reese, was able to knife in there and make a tackle.
5: Not a good start, a loss of four. He ran right through that diamond formation of blockers, and nobody laid a glove on him. Teaching moment there. Twin receivers to the top of the field, one to the short side. Here's Brown to throw. Swings a pass out and cut in half as soon as the ball arrived. Was Kamari Moulton. Well, he's a tough kid to hang on to that ball. Seth Johnson timed his hit perfectly. and little or no gain, really. That Iowa State defense, very, very aggressive.
8: Yeah, once again, you know, we had blockers in front of him and missed the block. And he was able to knife through there and take a shot at a running back.
5: Third down, 14 for the Hawkeyes. In danger of giving the ball right back to the Cyclones. As Brown makes the play here. They're showing blitz. Five guys on the line of scrimmage. Here's Hank Brown. They back off. Now they blitz a corner. Brown gets rid of the ball. It's caught up at the 35-yard line. Well short of the first down. Caught by Reese Vanderzee on a mid-range crossing route. Drew Sturgis tattooed him there. And so they gain about six or seven, but it's going to be fourth down. That first play from scrimmage put him behind the chains.
8: Yes, it did. We can't do that. You know, you can't have self-inflicted wounds.
5: And now Iowa State will get the ball back in much better field position unless Everett gets off a boomer here. Got an injured Iowa State player. Looks like surges on that tackle of Vanderzee hurt something. Hawkeye football is brought to you by the Associated Builders and Contractors of Iowa. 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Cyclones have been charged a timeout because of the injury to Sturgis, Drew Sturgis. He's a junior from Chicago.
8: He's a good player.
5: He is.
8: That's a big loss for them.
5: That whole defense has been solid tonight. 13-10 Iowa State, 3:55 to go. Third period. 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Big Grove. Now the punt coming
1: Iowa
5: up.
1: Iowa is using the numbering exception for the scrimmage timeout.
5: Now we have flags. Now the Hawkeyes are in the punt formation. The guy's got his hand on the football to snap it back. And the referee turns his mic on and starts.
8: Well, I think they're going to say that they initiated us jumping. Hopefully they do that because all their linemen stabbed at our guys up front, which caused them to then false start. So hopefully they call it right.
1: Offside. Defense number 50.
8: These guys are great.
1: Penalty. Still fourth down.
8: These guys are great.
5: Well, now they are.
8: They're great.
5: Well,
8: they almost got yelled at.
5: 5 yards will be. I'm just saying the official.
8: Correct. No, 100%.
5: Yeah, if he's late announcing a number change, a different jersey.
8: Well, and the issue is the new rule. You have to have certain numbers, and that's the new rule. That's why they're doing it.
5: Here's the snap, and the punt is away. It hits. Might have touched the Cyclone. Hawks are going to let it roll dead and then pick it up. And it's down inside the 20 to the 15-yard line. Apparently not. Almost a big mistake by the Cyclone punt returner. Ends up being a 45. Actually, it wasn't the punt returner. It was one of the Cyclones setting up the block. Caleb Francis. Yeah, freshman. That figures, huh? Minnetonka, Minnesota. Yeah, he'll learn from that on tape.
8: Well, that's, you know, that's really not his fault. The returner's got to come yelling, hey, Peter, get away.
5: Get away.
8: Yep, that's the returner's the one that can see the ball.
5: Cyclones will get the ball first and 10. There's a timeout on the field with the Hawkeyes trailing Iowa State. 13-10, 3:45 to go in the third quarter. We'll be back to Kinnick in a minute. This is Hawkeye football presented by Wellmark Blue Cross Blue Shield from Learfield.
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5: .345 to go, third quarter. Iowa State with the ball and a three-point lead, 13-10. Hawkeye defense will try and get another three and out. Ohio State down in Austin leads Texas. Number one Buckeyes on top of fourth-ranked Longhorns, 20-3. 10 minutes to go in the third quarter. They're just underway in the second half. Here's Rayner up under center. Turns and hands off to the tailback. And after a gain of a couple, Aiden Flores driven back. They are blocking that middle well and have been for the most part tonight.
8: Yeah, they are.
5: They're going to give them three.
8: They're getting a good push. They're getting a really good push up front between their, you know, between their guards. And, you know, our linebackers are flying downhill, but that push is just a little bit too much.
5: Cyclones have rushed for 120 yards. Iowa 46. That's a big number in this game. Second down, seven. Three wideouts, a tailback. And the tailback catches the ball in open space. It's Flora again. Now we got a flag. It's either got to be a hold or an illegal block on Iowa State. I got to believe that's coming back. I was wondering why he was so wide open in that short flat.
8: Yeah.
1: Holding. Offense number 37, 10-yard penalty. Replay,
5: second down. That's Vince Benetti, the tight end, who tried to get out there. He's a little late getting out there to block for Florida, and grabbed down to Jacob Wallace. So Benetti, who has the lone Iowa State touchdown, gets caught with the grab. Four penalties on Iowa State for 30 yards.
8: What's making their pass game so effective is that the receivers or running backs are catching it in the backfield, so those receivers can block downfield before he catches the ball.
5: Second down, 12 after the penalty. Spot foul. And here's Floor over the middle, wide open, caught across the 30. They get the first down anyway. Again, great protection, plenty of time for Rayner to throw. And Deshaun Lee just a step behind Jamal Polite. But that was a... That was just excellent blocking and great throw.
8: That's an RPO, but their linemen are 5 yards, 6 yards downfield. They need to call that. Most of these RPOs are illegal man downfield.
5: 32-yard line. It's a gain of nearly 20. First and 10. Now here's the pitch. They sweep the far side, and again, a lot of room. Did I see a flag throw on that far side? I did. And right where all that running room was, you got to believe that was is a hold also on Iowa State. But we'll hold the phone. And on the toss sweep to Arnold Baines. He's a big kid.
1: Holding. Offense number 37. 10-yard penalty. Repeat push down.
5: Vince Benetti. Again.
8: That's a great name.
5: It is. I don't know if I'd want to mess with that
8: I wouldn't
5: name.
8: Mess huh? with Vince Benetti or the Benetti family.
5: Not back-to-back holds on Benetti. Hey, Vince. So that'll bring the ball back to the 23-yard line of Iowa State. This was kind of Iowa at the start of the game. Two steps forward, three steps back. It's first and 19 for the Cyclones. They get the down over again. Here's pressure on Rayner. He just spins away from the would-be tackler and throws it into the turf. incomplete up at the 30. Arnold Barnes, the intended receiver, he was about the fourth option there. But a really good play by the Hawkeyes, Luke Gaffney.
8: It's funny because it's a chess match because they're lining up and unbalanced, and they're motion. So we get our unbalanced check, then they motion back to a balanced set.
5: Gaffney's had a good second half here. 1:45 to go, third quarter. Second down, 19 for the Cyclones. Tight end in motion. They're going to make him stop, and he's going to try and block for Florida, but nothing doing. Now they push the pile forward, though. They had him stood up at the line of scrimmage, which, by the way, was the 23-yard line, not the 19. And he got across the 25 to the 26. That's a gain of three. The pile move. Bryce Hawthorne did all he could to hold him up, but big old blue does for Iowa State gouged out three. Third down and 16. Hawks need a stop here. We go inside 1 minute to play. Third quarter. 13-10 Iowa State. Three wideouts, a tight end, one running back for quarterback Flores in the gun. Steps back, room, waits for a runner to, or a receiver to clear. It is caught up at the 38-yard line, but 5 yards shy of a first down.
8: That's a great job by our secondary. Hey, catch the ball in front of us. Live to fight another day.
5: Omari Hayes on the reception. His fifth grab of the night. It's about a 13-yard pickup, and the Hawks have a Pella Windows and Doors third down stop. 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Now what do we got
0: previous
5: here?
0: Previous play is under further review.
8: It was incomplete.
0: Rolling on the field was a completed catch.
5: I'm going to get you a whistle, dude.
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5: 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Well, this is big. This is big.
8: Yeah, it really changes
5: field
8: position.
5: If it's incomplete, it comes back about 13 yards.
8: To me, it looks like it hit the turf, and the turf helped him catch the ball. But I'm very biased.
5: No.
8: Extremely.
5: No.
8: What
5: I just saw looked like he was bobbling it as it goes. Oh, yeah, that ball nosed into the turf. I'm with you. That's, I think the crowd agrees.
8: These are the greatest people ever. I love these. Iowa fans. They're the best, man.
5: Let's pause 10 seconds. 19 seconds to play in the third quarter. Let's pause 10 seconds for station identification. 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
0: After further review, it was determined that it was an incomplete catch. It'll be fourth down from the 26-yard line.
5: So the ball will come back to the 26-yard line.
8: Huge.
5: I mean, that's at the 39-yard line. So that's 13, 14 yards further back for the punter, DuPont. 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Hawks set up the return. Oh, and a wobbly kick. Look out, guys. Don't get anywhere near it.
8: Yes.
5: Comes back upfield, and it's down by Iowa State. But let's see where they spot it. What in the world is our guy doing diving for the football?
8: Well, it looked to me like it hit an Iowa State guy first. So then if it hits him first, it's a legal touching. And if you're on the punt return team, you can grab the ball. You can touch the ball after that.
5: Brevin Dahl was dangerously close to touching that ball himself. A net punt of 19 yards.
8: Hey, there we go, baby.
5: That's pressure. That's the break the Hawks need. Iowa State's Jake Jones jumped on the ball, the freshman. Hawks are going to try and run it. They get the corner sealed, and Iowa's best run of the night ends up at the Iowa State 32-yard line. That's Kamari Moulton. He's the guy
11: holding. Offense number 71. 10-yard penalty. First down.
5: Well, that explains why that right side was sealed off.
8: Yeah, I mean, you know, a guy knifed in there. Dolzer peeled off and got him. They're going to say he hooked him. To me, it looked like a clean block.
11: That's the end of the third quarter.
5: Oh, boy. Penalties by the Hawkeyes. That's four on Iowa. Iowa State's been penalized five times, and right tackle Jack Dotsler gets a big one. A 10-yard walk-off. Nullifies a 13-yard gain. 13-yard gain by Kamari Moulton, and it'll bring it back. The Hawks will have it at their own 45 now when play resumes as the fourth quarter starts in just a minute. Hawkeye football brought to you this season by Walmart Blue Cross Blue Shield. 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
5: 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Iowa State has eight more minutes in time of possession. 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
5: Holding penalty on right tackle Jack Dotsler affected the running game. Kamari Moulton had just run for 13. That's nullified, so they bring it back across the midfield stripe. Hawkeyes will have it to start the fourth quarter. On their 45-yard line, 15 minutes to go, Iowa State 13, the Hawkeyes 10 in the latest battle for the Cy Hawk Trophy. Iowa State's won back-to-back games by 3 and 3 points. Now they lead it by 3. And the Hawks need to make a statement right here. Hank Brown is quarterback all the way, and here comes the first play of the fourth quarter. They toss it to Kamari Moulton. He goes right, comes back left, and gets 5 yards to the midfield stripe. It gets 5 of the 20 back after the penalty. So it's second down, 15. We're underway in the fourth quarter. Bo Goodwin, weak side linebacker, with a tackle for the Cyclones. There's some crunching and hitting going on out there.
8: Oh, yeah. They're making them. Everybody's smacking each other pretty good.
5: Iowa State. Hanks in the gun. Moulton's in the backfield with him. Benami's in the slot left. They blitz. Hank gets hit as he throws it, and it is incomplete. Turned around. The pressure there forced Hank to pitch it a little more outside than he wanted to. And Benny Ngoy running with Tony Diaz. Ball was just underthrown and had everything to do with that blitz.
8: Yeah, you know, and props to Hank. He stood there a bunch of times and taken shots. He's not scared. He's a tough kid. He knew throwing that ball he was going to get hit.
5: Schlimgen came on the middle linebacker blitz and forced Hank to throw that one off stride. He took a shot, too. And Ngoy was in single-man coverage. Fans, of course, thought that there might have been more contact than needed. We have an injury timeout as Ngoy gets up slow. I'm looking at the replay. I don't know what he injured, but he's walking off under his own control. 14:20 to go in the game. The Hawkeyes look at third and 15. Vanderzee wide right. Diaz splits to the short side of the field. Tight ends right. Hank Brown looks long, now fires and caught by Deke. Nope, wait a minute. Pried away. Just as the ball arrived, it was knocked away from DJ Vanami. David Coffey in coverage over there. Really good defensive play by the Iowa State corner. Well, that ball was there, but Coffey made a big play as he pried it loose.
8: It was a perfect throw. Absolutely perfect throw.
5: Really good throw by Hank Brown. They'll come back to that one maybe. So the Hawkeyes will punt it away. And here it comes. Fair caught at the 9 by Boston Everett. 41-yard punt by Boston. And so the Hawkeyes have Iowa State pinned back inside its own 10 with 14:07 to go. Definitely need a stop here.
8: For sure. Nate, welcome to the north end zone here, Iowa State. You know, one thing, you know, offensively with our passing game, they've got a corner banged up, they've got a safety banged up. That should open it up.
5: Well, you got to get a stop first.
8: Yeah, I like that.
5: Get the ball back.
8: Turnover.
5: And Naylor has been difficult. 9 of 15 for 93 yards throwing. Flora has been a tough cookie. 77 yards on 17 carries. He's been the workhorse. Twin tights for the Cyclones as they set up that running formation. And straight ahead off center and right guard comes Aiden Flora. Landon Van Kekricks, fifth-year player out of Rock Valley, was standing there waiting for him.
8: Yeah, that was huge by him, just knifing through there, hitting him in the backfield. And Yossi Epinesa as well, Bryce Hawthorne making plays, being tough up front.
5: Only a yard gain, second down 9. Now the Cyclones go a spread formation with four receivers, 2 by 2. One of those, that's Benetti, he comes in motion. And here's a shotgun snap to Rayner. Quick slam. Oh, the ball deflected at the line of scrimmage by Kenny Merriweather. Pass intended for Dominic Overby on a curl pattern the near sideline. Incomplete. Great play by Merriweather. Third down and 9.
8: Hey, that was huge. Yeah, hey, if you can't get there, get those hands up. Make a play.
5: How aggressive do the Cyclones get here? All that noise down there in the north end zone. We shall find out. Three receivers, double slot right, single receiver left. They're showing throw. Now Rayner is flushed out of the pocket, escapes contained, and is dropped after a 5-yard gain. Cam Buffington, what a game he is having. Boy, there was a whole lot of running room for Rayner. But out of nowhere comes Buffington and gets him on the ground at the 13. Gain of 4. And it'll be fourth down and 7. Fourth down and 6. Long 6 for Iowa State. 15th tackle of the night for Cam Buffington.
8: Wow.
5: How about that for the first-year starter? Now Vandersee standing back just beyond midfield. Oh, and a beautiful punt. Backs him up to the 33. He's got a chance to return it. 35-40, 43-yard line. Nice return of about 10. And the Hawks again have good field position. Beautiful punt by DuPont. 54 yards in the air by DuPont, Jonah DuPont, and a 10-yard return. The Hawks have it with 12 and a half to play in

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0: Fourth quarter, 12 and a half to go. The latest battle for Cy-Hawk. Iowa State's won back-to-back games. Hawks trying to end that short winning streak. But down three, 13 to 10, as Iowa takes over its own 43-yard line. High to the Selix watching out in Boise. Go Hawks. That's a Hawkeye athletic name. Selix, Mike. Remember when Mike played football? Oh, Tom Selix here from Iowa City. First play of this series, Hank Brown has gone all the way. The Hawks with three wideouts. Diaz goes in motion. And one tight end, DJ Vanami. They're going to run Kamari Moulton off the left side. And once again, tough sledding. He paid for 3 yards there dearly. We lost a couple of former Malaki to Asse. Got the stop, the defensive end, spelling Caden Crawford. Bo Goodwin also got a shot in on Kamari. Second down, seven after a gain of three. Moulton with 33 yards on 10 carries tonight. Brown game has been shut down by Iowa State to this point. Here's Brown back to pass. Nobody open. Rolls right. Throws to the underneath man. That's Moulton again. And he squeezes forward across midfield to the 48-yard line. It's a nice find by Hank Brown. Everybody downfield was covered.
4: It was a great job by Moulton chipping on that DN. Making sure Brown wasn't going to get hit, and then is able to get into space, get close to that first down.
0: Sullivan Schlimgen on the stop, the linebacker, omnipresent. But a gain of six for Kamari, so the Hawks face third down and one. Xavier Williams comes into the game. Big body, about 220 pounds. Iowa needs to get a first down. They run the counter, draw handoff to Williams, and he gets the first down. Actually could have run for a lot more, but he lost his balance and fell down at the 46 of the Cyclones. Daase again on the stop, the junior from Mesa, Arizona. Another former Washington State transfer. So the Hawks do get a first down. Just their ninth of the game. And hopefully a bunch more with the clock rolling. 10:45 to go. Iowa down three. Hawks keep it on the ground and a loss of a yard for Kamari Moulton. A blitzing linebacker, Bo Goodwin, took his feet out from underneath him, and that kind of night for the Iowa running game.
4: I mean, they're really, those safeties are cheating up to really, they're almost having nine guys in a box.
0: Got another injured Cyclone. This time it's lineman Jack Janikowski, junior from California. The T-Mobile sideline for the Hawkeyes is where we find

0: Our Rob Brooks, Rob.
1: And already Iowa State defense down two starters at Benny Nagoy. The cornerback has been running around on the sideline but has not returned. Then, Dolph, as you mentioned, Drew Sergis went out, the strong safety. He has not been back. So if Janikowski can't go, that'll be three starters down for the Cyclones here in the fourth.
0: Always a lot of hard hitting in this game. Iowa State. Yeah, Sergis is a big loss. Well, while they tend to Janikowski, let's welcome. We'll take a break. Okay, timeout on the field. 10:28 to go. Iowa down three, but now in Iowa State territory. It's 13-10. This is the Iowa Corn Cyhawk Series, the Iowa Corn Cyhawk game, and Hawkeye football from Learfield.
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0: F-16 fighter pilots being introduced down on the field. A beautiful flyover after the national anthem. Our military hero of the game is Lance Corporal Rush Brentlinger, United States Marine, born in Indianapolis, but he's living in Iowa City. Thank you, Lance Corporal Rush Brentlinger. About ready to go and resume play after the Iowa State injury timeout. Hawks have second down and 10. After no gain on the run at the Iowa State 46. Brown to throw. No blitz. Pass caught by Vanami. Running down to the Iowa State 32. DJ Vanami, he's so clutch in every game.
8: Yeah, just ended up almost being a choice route. Ended up turning to a slant route. Got wide open. It's a great route by him.
0: Montrez Smith Jr. on the stop, but not before he got to the 33. 13-yard gain. Here's Kamari Moulton. Runs out of one tackler. Gets eight. On the spin around the right side. Good block by Jack Doetzler there. Hawks are going to come up second down, and they say his knee's down at the 31. Second down, four, gain of six. Might be the longest gain from scrimmage tonight.
8: It was a huge block by Pieper and Cale Winter coming over there as well.
0: They were pulling with Doetzler.
8: Man.
0: 9.5 to go. Ball at the 26, Iowa, 26 of Iowa State. Iowa down three, but boy, they're sniffing six. They want to get a touchdown and get the lead. Here's a fake on the end around to Diaz, and Brown throws it complete to Tony. He's inside the 30 and out of bounds right at the first down marker. He needed four. That play almost got blown up in Hank Brown's face. Wobbly throw, but he had to throw it off balance. He had a defender right in his kisser, Isaac Terrell.
8: Yes.
0: Big 12 player of the week. It is a first down. Tony Diaz caught that pass. He's stumbling backwards, backpedaling, and then had the wherewithal to turn upfield and get the first down.
8: He catches it so strong. He catches the ball so strong every time.
0: Powerful. 8.5 minutes to go in the game. Iowa down 13-10, but driving. First and 10 at the Cyclone 23-yard line. Out of the gun. Brown gets the snap. They run the draw handoff straight ahead. Moulton misses, makes one guy miss, makes another guy miss. Inside the 20. Now to the 17. A lot of injuries to that Iowa State defense tonight. Hawks trying to take advantage.
8: We're gaining some steam. We're wearing them down. The one thing to think about there is Hank's faking that run. He's handed it off. He's faking that run. They're not even acknowledging him. Look for Hank to kind of hold on to the ball and take it himself.
0: Gain of 5, second down 5. Tristan Exline, senior from China Springs, Texas, makes the stop. Hawks are in the Case IH red zone. Here's Brown, this quarterback keeper all the way, and boy, he is cut down after a short game. He took a shot, but bounces back up. Sullivan Schlemgen, man, what a hitter he is. Brody Miller got a lick in there too, the free safety. Hank got a couple, but he paid dearly for it. And he bounces right back up.
8: He's a tough kid, man. He's a really tough kid. We've got to get some bodies on that Schlemgen guy. He's legit. Snapping to a Schlemgen gin or whatever. Is that what it is?
0: Schlemgen. Well, he's from Nashville. He's country strong. Third down and 4 for the Hawks. Nathan McNeil comes in for a blocking back. Hank throws, has a man caught. And first down, driving for the end zone. Is that Evan? Yeah, Evan James. He is not in the end zone. He's forced out of bounds. Oh, wait a minute. He's short of the first down. They say he stepped out at the 14, and the Hawks need to get to the 13. Oh, boy, 6:50 to go.
8: I don't think so. I'd love to look at that spot again. It looked like he kept that right foot in.
0: Well, I'll tell you, they're not. Oh, boy.
8: Oh, yeah.
0: I thought he was forced out inside the 10.
8: He's out by a pinky toe. What great strength by him to be able to stay up there.
7: The previous play is under further review. The ruling on the field was that the runner stepped out of bounds.
0: So they'll do a courtesy review. We're looking at the replay, and it looked like he stepped out right at that, just inside the 14-yard line. So they want to make sure they get the spot right. Iowa trailing 13-10, 6:32 to go. 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He's definitely on the white. He's definitely on the out of, or the sideline.
8: Yep.
0: It's just where. So they're going to take a look at that spot. The Hawks are in the Case IH red zone, 14-yard line. They need to get to the 13. For now, he's out at the 14. Case IH, get in the red zone with Case IH. From planting to harvest, Case IH equipment is built to get the job done long after the last play. 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Hi to Dave and Sky, Lenny and Rocky up in Eau Claire, Wisconsin, Western Wisconsin. Eau Claire, Chippewa Falls, the home of a great beer. I won't mention the name, but...
7: After further review, the ruling on the field is upheld. It's fourth down. Now
0: just make sure you get the spot of the ball correct, sir. What do you do here?
8: Oh, you take the points. You take the points. The way our defense is playing, we'll shut them down. We'll get the ball back. We'll get another opportunity.
0: So Evan James steps out of the 14, and the field goal by Caden Burr will come from the 22. So it's a 32-yard attempt to tie the game with 6:28 to play in regulation. Here's the snap, the spot, and the kick is up and good. Just inside that right upright. Caden Burr has nailed a couple tonight. The Hawks have once again tied the Cyclones at 13. 6.5 to go. 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
0: Hawkeyes and the Cyclones all tied at 13. That scoring drive, which ended in Caden Burr's 32-yard field goal for the Hawkeyes. 11 plays, 43 yards. A grinder, used up 6 minutes of clock. There's 6:22 to play in the game. And Burr drills a 32-yard field goal to get the Hawks even at 13-13. 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Cyclones took a 10-0 lead in the first 6-7 minutes of the second period. The Hawks own the last 5.5 minutes. Hank Brown, a 1-yard rush after he completed a 56-yard pass to Tony Dias to set up that 1-yard score. And then as time was about to expire, 28 seconds to go in the first half, a 46-yard 10-play drive by the Hawkeyes allowed Caden Burr to punch it through from 45 yards and tie the game at 10 at the break. And each team has a field goal here in the second half. Are the defenses playing well? I'd say
8: they're playing great. Ooh. Both of them are flying around, playing they real
0: are,
8: competitive.
0: They are hitting, covering. Down in Austin, Texas, the Buckeyes, ranked number one, have a 23-10 lead. 23-10 lead on number four, Texas. Into the fourth period. There's a fair catch called for by the Cyclones, so the touchback will bring it out to the 25. Well, Iowa defense, do it one more time.
8: I agree. Let's do it. Let's play discipline. You know, we've batted some balls down. We played pretty good last drive with our D-line, so hopefully we can continue that.
0: Merriweather and now Drew Campbell, the defensive end, Jack's younger brother. On the ends for the Hawkeyes. Luke Gaffney has played a heck of a second half. He's at one tackle. Hawthorne is the other. There's Rainer, I should say. And he's chopped down. That was a designed quarterback run all the way. And the Hawks are sitting, they're staying home on that now.
8: So what they did there is we brought our, they came out empty, so we brought our linebackers out of the box. But we made a check. So Buffington acted like he was guarding that receiver, the number two receiver. Blitzed right in there, and took a shot at the quarterback.
0: No gain, actually a loss of a yard as he took a hard shot there.
8: That was Montgomery. I thought it was Buffington.
0: Jaden Montgomery, yeah. Rainer. Now he shifts to the gun. They have three receivers and a tight end. One running back. They toss it to Aiden Flora, and he gets a good gain upfield. Again, they had that blocked so well on that left side, did Iowa State.
8: So their left guard and their left tackle, they ran the play to the right. Their left guard and left tackle pulled to our left.
0: Big play by Flora. He got 10 yards.
8: That play messes with all your keys as a defensive player.
0: Third down and one. 5:15 to play. Somewhere, Kyle Conrady is lurking. Long way to go for that, though. Here are the Hawks. They need to get a stop. Third and one. Rainer up under center, probably going to keep
8: it. False start.
0: He does. Flags fly. It will be a false start. Good call there, partner.
8: Sorry.
0: No, that's fine.
8: Getting too into this.
7: False start. Offense number 61. 5-yard penalty. Third down.
0: So half a dozen penalties on Iowa State. Iowa had three in the first 10 minutes of the game, but only one since, a big hold. We're going to get Benji Makalela, guard. So now it's third down and a long six, almost seven. Big penalty. Back to the 29-yard line of the Cyclones with under 5 minutes to go now, 4:45 to play. In the gun, here's Rayner. Tight end in motion. He's going to throw and has a man open and overthrew him. Overled him, I should say. A big hit by Hawkins. Boy, is that young cornerback out of Detroit coming on. Phil Parker loved him in the recruiting process. He's got that big body. He's almost 6 feet, 187 pounds, and he brings the lumber. And I dare say that Carter Papps heard footsteps.
8: I was just going to say that. If he would have caught that ball, he would have got blown up.
0: Pella windows and doors. Third down stop by the Hawks and a big one. Maybe the biggest one of the night. So Iowa State will have to punt it away. Reese Vandersee standing back at his own 27-yard line. And it's a returnable punt, a low liner. 30, 35, 40. Sidesteps a white shirt. Gets across the 40 to the 45. And the Hawks have it. Great field position. 44 yards on the punt by Jonah DuPont. And an 18-yard return by Vandersee. What a block by Nolan DeLong that got Vandersee some room to get an extra 7 or 8 yards.
8: He's been so great on special teams his whole career. He plays very, very well, very confident. A great athlete, tough kid from Durant.
0: 6 foot, 230-pound linebacker. Well, here's Hank Brown on the offense now. First and 10. They spotted at the 45-yard line. 4:28 to go. Plenty of time. Both teams with their full complement of timeouts. Brown fakes on the draw handoff. Wants to throw. Comes to the underneath man. 5, 6, 7 yards. Kamari Moulton. They're going to that workhorse now, aren't they?
8: I like it. Hey, hit the check down. Hit the check back. Drew Brees threw for like 100,000 yards just hitting that check down. If they're going to give it to us, we'll hit it.
0: I'm guessing he threw a few in front of you.
8: Behind me quite a bit.
0: Behind, you know? Oh, more behind. Well, that's a gain of 8 on that check down to Kamari Moulton. And a nice gain after contact by Kamari. He is poised to have a great year. Second down short. Hawks can call anything here. They're going to run straight ahead with Moulton, who gets the first down. 3:45 to go and running. Carson Willich. We haven't called a down lineman tackle in quite a while. Yep. For Iowa State. So that Iowa offensive line asserting itself, save for the one holding penalty. And the Hawkeyes have a new set of downs. Iowa State territory at the 44. Cyclones rushing 4. In the short gun is Brown. Here's a draw handoff again to Kamari Moulton. They get it blocked. He gets 4 or 5 yards inside the 40 to the 39-yard line. Bo Goodwin, another linebacker for the Cyclones with the stop, but a gain of 5, close to 6 for Moulton.
8: And that was great. He kept his feet going. He was hit for a no gain, and he kept those feet moving, ended up getting 5, 6 yards.
0: 53 yards on 14 carries for Kamari Moulton. That's just under a 4-yard average. It has been rough sledding for both running games, but the Hawks seem to have the momentum now. Raymond Braithwaite, that strength and conditioning program. Here's Hank Brown on a quarterback keeper. He squeezes out 2 or 3 yards to the 37, and the Hawks are going to face a third down. Third down and 3 for the first down. David Coffey, left side corner, came up and grabbed Hank around the kneecaps and got him on the ground, all 6'4". Brown's not afraid to run. 25 yards on 9 carries tonight. And we've got a hold up here. The 2-minute warning. I'm sorry. 2 years now.
7: This is the 2-minute.
0: I'm still not used to the two-minute warning.
8: It's a weird deal, man.
0: But we appreciate Explore Minnesota for their support of the Hawks. 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Amanda's on the edge of her recliner in Kanoke, Iowa. That sounds like a tough town, doesn't it? Kanoke?
8: That's a good spot.
0: Calhoun County. Well, let's see if the Hawks can knock the Kanoke out of the Cyclones here in the last 2 minutes and get a winning score. Iowa has the ball, third down, a long three when we come back at the two-minute warning. This is Hawkeye. And by the way, we're tied at 13. This is Hawkeye football from Learfield.
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0: Third down and three. The Hawkeyes need to get to the Cyclone 34. They're at the 37. 2 minutes to go in regulation. Tie game at 13. First year field goal kicker. Take your pick. Caden Burr, Eli Ozick, and Kyle Conrad. You want to be up more than three with that leg over on the opposing sideline. But here we go. Hank Brown has had a good night throwing the ball. Difficult as it's been, 21 of 30 for 190 yards. Third down and three. Hawks have four receivers in the formation. Diaz goes in motion. Here's the snap. They're going to run it. And Kamari Moulton gets the first down. Inside, just inside the 34. Oh, man, what a great call by Tim Lester.
8: That was huge. Really good push by our O-line. Getting those cutback lanes open. Kamari seeing them.
7: Second time out.
0: Carson Willich on the tackle. And I was in error 5 or 6 minutes ago when I mentioned that.
8: Looks like Kamari's walking off a little banged up. Looks like he might have got a stinger or something in his shoulder.
0: Well, he's walking off under his own care. Let's hope that's, to your point, a stinger. He's moving that right arm up and down. Iowa State was charged a timeout on an injury earlier in this half, so they're down to one timeout. They just burned their second. And the Hawks have first and 10 just inside the 34. As they attend to Kamari Moulton on the sideline. Boy, he has been a warhorse tonight. He has taken some shots.
8: Jimmy's upset over there on the other sideline.
0: It's like Nathan McNeil. He's a terrific blocking back. 202 pounds, but he's got terrific speed. I think Jimmy Rogers is upset that they were charged a second timeout. I'm not sure why they would call timeout with the first down markers moving, but Bonomi splits wide right. Dayton Howard in the slot right with him. Couple tight ends. Hawks are going to keep it on the ground. Here's McNeil. Breaks through a big hole in the middle, and McNeil takes it down to the 26-yard line of Iowa State. The Hawks are 3 yards shy of a first down.
7: Brody. Final timeout of the half. 30 seconds.
0: Brody Miller on the stop. And again, the injuries have taken a toll on the Cyclones here in the second half, Pat. No doubt about it.
8: Yep, you could tell we're wearing them down. Our O-line's gained a lot of confidence. That was a great seal block, too, by Vanami coming back there that kind of opened up the lane for McNeil.
0: Well, let's have a Wimmers. Wimmers Wiener brought at the game or at home. Wimmers premium hot dogs and sausages are sure to score with family and friends. By the way, the Cyclones have just used their third and final timeout. Wimmers made with premium cuts of beef and pork and never with byproducts, fillers, or artificial colors or flavors. Wimmers delivers the hometown taste that Iowa families love. Wimmers, the official hot dog of the Hawkeyes. The ball at the 26-yard line of the Cyclones. 1:48 to go in regulation. Game is tied at 13. You heard Kirk Ferentz on the pregame show. 14 and a half point spread be damned. It's Iowa, Iowa State.
8: Whoever made that's never watched this game.
0: Texas has come back to within six of the Buckeyes. 23-17, 7 minutes to go down in Austin. Stay with us for the postgame show. Hawks want to get six. Iowa State out of timeouts. Hank Brown, draw handoff again to McNeil, and he's stopped at the line of scrimmage and thrown back, and they're prying at that football, but the clock continues to roll. It'll be third down, less than a yard. Nathan, how about this kid? Just a second-year player from Tampa has hardly played with Kamari and Xavier Williams getting most of the load, and he's in there in an Iowa-Iowa State game when it's coming down to the final minute of play. 1:20 to go on the clock running. 16 on the snap clock. Hawks may use a timeout here. They're just now breaking the huddle with eight on the snap clock. Brown has the lines down quickly. Hawks need a first down, a half a yard for a first down. They give it to McNeil. He plows forward. And let's see where they spot the ball. Xavier Williams, on that carry. 54 seconds and the clock running. Looks like they're short. Short. Fourth and inches. It looks like the Hawks are going to let it run down and go for the field goal.
8: Yep.
0: Caden Burr. Is 2 for 2 tonight. He's kicked from 45 and one from 32. Hawks will call a timeout here with 19 seconds
7: first
0: to go
7: in timeout of the half.
0: Regulation. So the Hawkeyes use a timeout. That's their first. They've got two remaining. And that sets the stage for Caden Burr and the Hawkeye special teams. Burr, a second-year player out of Bentendorf. Sat out last year, getting stronger, particularly that right leg. And this will Iowa State is out of timeouts. They tried to freeze Burr at the end of the half, and he nailed it. But cannot do it this time. So the line of scrimmage is the 24. That means the field goal will come from around the 31, 32-yard line. So the field goal is just over 40 yards. Tanner Philpott will hold from the 32. A 42-yard field goal for the lead with 19 seconds remaining in regulation in a tie game. Here's the snap. The kick's on the way, and it is good. What a play by Tanner Philpott. The snap was behind him.
8: Yep.
0: He reached back and grabbed it and somehow got it down. Burr had already started his leg, his kick commitment, and hesitated for just a brief second. What a play by Philpott. Don't tell me the holder is never important.
8: That was so huge for him to get that. And you could see the ball kind of hung in the air a little bit longer because Caden had to kind of slow his approach down a little bit. Ice in his veins right there from the Bettendorf Bulldog.
0: Tanner Philpott, who transferred in from Simpson College this offseason at Waukee Northwest High School. And his heroic play allows Caden Burr to kick a 42-yard field goal, and that's Shields' scoring drive. With 15 seconds to go in regulation, gives Iowa a 16-13 lead. Now remember, Kyle Conrady has got a pair of 53 and 54-yard field goals to give Iowa State victories in the last two meetings. So what do you do here? Do you squib kick it? It's a line drive and bounces up at the two, the one.
8: Pick it up.
0: And
8: oh,
0: in the end zone for a touchback. Boy, that thing hopped up twice. No time, of course, has escaped the clock. So it'll come out to the 25 and the touchback. And now, with Iowa leading by three, quarterback Rainer is going to have to open it up and go downfield. He's not done that all night long.
8: For sure. And two, no timeouts. They've got no timeouts left. So we're going to have them catch the ball in front of us and inbound.
0: 31-yard drive, nine plays. The Hawks gobbled up 4 minutes. That's your Shields Hawkeye scoring drive. One, two, three, four receivers. And a tight end for Iowa State. Ball at the 25, 15 seconds to go. Here's Rainer. Deep drop. Steps up in the pocket. Fires over the infield, or the middle of the field. And it's in and out of the hands of a Hawkeye defensive back. Zach Luttmer had it in his mitts, but it was just a little too tall. 9 seconds to go.
8: Yeah, Rainers tends to sail the ball a little bit. And the ball just hung up there a little bit too long for Luttmer. He did try to levitate. Just wasn't able to bring it in.
0: Zach's going to be chewing himself out tonight, hopefully with a Hawkeye victory. Now wide left goes Carter Papps. And deep on the right is Tyler Fortenberry. Second down. Here's Rainer forced out of the pocket. He runs down the middle of the field. Pass is caught with no time on the clock. No time on the clock. The Hawkeyes have Cy-Hawk back in Iowa City. Now the officials are telling the teams to get back.
7: The game is not over. The previous play is under further review.
0: They're going to review this completion. And it's going to be close. Carter Papps caught the pass.
7: Previous play is under further review.
0: On a deep square in or a deep slant. And what caused extra time to go off is Jalen Rainer was forced out of the pocket.
8: Yep.
0: He pump faked, stumbled, ran out to his left, then had to plant and throw down the field. And that was a long toss.
8: Yep.
0: I'd say 40, 45 yards. Took some time to get there. And if it's a completed pass, well, it is a completed pass. But as time expired, apparently we're not going to see a replay. Well, here we are. He throws. It is caught. He's scrambling for extra yardage, but goes down. There looks like 1 second left. 1 second left. They got time for a Hail Mary.
8: Jeez Louise. Gosh.
0: All plays under review this season are brought to you by Athletico. 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A proud partner of the Iowa Hawkeyes. Caden Burr trying to be the Hawkeye hero tonight. We're looking at the pass. It's caught. Pabst is up in the air. Comes down. Hawks are prying at it. And he goes down. Looks like he knees down with 1 second remaining. One tick of the clock. Here we go. Western Michigan, Michigan. All over again. Hopefully not with the same result.
8: Well, you know, the thing with that is, with going back to the Michigan game, it was bad coverage. We practice this. We practice this every week. They've been practicing for a long time. Our guys know what to do there on the goal line. You've got your guys that box out. You've got your rebounders. And the key is not to go to try to catch it. It's to knock it down.
0: That's a good point. Xavier Stiles, transfer from Robert Morris, was the closest to the receiver, Carter Papps. So that goes as a 24-yard pass play that gives the Cyclones faint hope. The line of scrimmage would be the Iowa State 49. So the game ends on this play. We're waiting for...
7: After further review, there is 1 second on the clock. By rule, replay can only put 3 seconds on the clock because Iowa State has no timeout. Therefore, the game is over.
0: Oh, boy.
8: The clock will start once they... Yep.
0: That's right, once they set the ball down. The game is over. My goodness. Well, should we have expected anything else? I mean...
8: Hey, what a win for the guys. You know, young team, lots of new starters, a gutsy game. You know, they had to handle some adversity, they had to come back, crazy environment. Really good for these guys to get this win.
0: Doesn't matter if it's Jack Trice or Niall Kinnick. These kids play their guts out. And, man, tonight was another classic example. The Hawkeyes on 3 Caden Burr field goals knock off the Cyclones 16-13. Somehow, some way, with Hank Brown in the lead and the Hawkeye defense making a stand in that second half. One field goal they allowed. And look at that sea of black jerseys running down to the north end zone. And here comes Cy Hawk. We've missed Cy here in Iowa City
8: yes,
0: for a couple years. Go figure that a field goal kicker would win the game for a third straight year by 3 points. Only this time, it's a Hawkeye. Caden Burr. Hawkeye Village is hopping tonight. It was before the game. 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Score big on game day, Hawk fans, with food from Pizza Ranch. Whether you're tuning in from home or right at Kinnick Stadium, Pizza Ranch, the favorite pizza of the Iowa Hawkeyes. Hank Brown, a heroic effort tonight. He took some shots. But in the end, Pat, the Hawks finally showed some life in the running game. They didn't get to 100 yards, but they got pretty close, 93, and the majority of those came on those last couple drives when they were consuming clock. In the end, I mean, Iowa was down 8 minutes at one time in time of possession. In the end, 30-18 for Iowa State, 29-40. Just 30 wow. seconds difference, and you mentioned several times the injuries and that Iowa big front finally started to wear down the Cyclones.
8: Yeah, you know, you got to match the physicality if you play Iowa, but you've got to match the physicality for four quarters, right? And you could tell we wore them down over time. We wore them down. And they're having a great time down there on that field celebrating. And I'm just so happy for these coaches, these players, man, and obviously the Bendorf Bulldog, Caden Burr.
0: I knew that was coming. The Bendorf Bulldog. I tell you what, he was a Doberman, a German Shepherd. He was a pit bull. He was a bulldog tonight. Caden Burr with 3 field goals, including the game winner, with just under a half a minute to go. And the Hawkeyes hold off, pull it out after getting down 10-0. The Hawkeyes defeat the Iowa State Cyclones 16-13 in another memorable battle for Cy Hawk. Our post-game show is coming up in just a minute. Don't go away. The T-Mobile post-game show is next. We'll hear from the principals in tonight's Iowa victory. And now has the Hawks at 2-0 on the young season. The Cyclones go home at 1-1. And we're back with the start of the T-Mobile post-game show after this on the Hawkeye Radio Network. This is Hawkeye Football from Learfield.
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0: 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Well, Pat Anger, I'm guessing you're, well, again, a Bentendorf Bulldog pulled it out of the fire for the Hawks and Cam Burr, but how about that linebacker, old linebacker, Cam Buffington, 15 tackles and 9 solos. He was the catalyst of that staunch Iowa defense. It got shoved around the first 10 minutes of the game, but, man, did they respond and button things up the rest of the way.
8: And they gave us so many different looks. I mean, we were talking about it. They threw the kitchen sink at us. The one thing that's crazy to me about Cam Buffington, this is his second game he's ever started. Second game. And he plays like he's been, you know, this is his third year. He runs around. He shoots gaps. He sees things very clear. He's extremely instinctive, and that instinct comes with, obviously, film study and great coaching. But he's going to be a guy, and he already is a guy right now. And, you know, hopefully he continues to do well. I mean, he's an NFL linebacker. Trust me, I know. Hell, if I can make it to the NFL, Cam Buffington can make it to the NFL. The dude's he can do things that I can't do. He's big. He's way bigger than I was. He's stronger than I was, probably faster than I was, and, you know, way smarter. Luckily, I'm better looking.
0: Hank Brown, a lot of adversity at those first few possessions, but, man, he hung in there. He's Nashville country strong. He hung in there, took some terrific shots from that Iowa State defense. And as the game wore on, he didn't back down. He hung in there, made some big plays. What was it, 56 yards to Diaz that set up the lone Iowa touchdown. Hank deserves a badge of courage, too.
8: For sure. You know, he stood in there, and he didn't panic. And he stood in there a lot of times where he knew he was going to get hit. They brought some pressure, and he stood in there and made those throws. And with his legs as well, too. He took the ball. We needed to put the ball in his hands, and he made those plays. Showed great leadership and great toughness.
0: The Hawkeyes didn't get to 100 yards. We'll have to check and see the last time that happened. They got 93 net rushing yards tonight, 73 in the fourth quarter.
8: Yeah, and you know, like we talked about, we wore them down. We wore them down. You know, it was they shoot gaps. They're very aggressive. But over time, if you want to play us, if you want to play our physical game, you've got to be physical for those four quarters. And we ended up winning that battle.
0: We did. Those Cyclones are physical, though.
8: They are.
0: Those linebackers.
8: Yeah.
0: They could play for anybody, especially
8: Slumgen. He was good.
0: Oh,
8: yeah, I was impressed by him.
0: He fits that last name,
8: yeah,
0: the way
8: yeah.
0: he plays.
8: Yep.
0: There's no question about it. Kate, tell us about Caden Burr and the Burr family over there in Bentendorf.
8: Well, he's a Bentendorf Bulldog, so you know he's super smart, good-looking, and really good at football. Everybody is. So, no, I've heard about this kid a couple years ago, and they're like, hey, he's going to be legit. And LeVar actually called me and asked me about him, and I said, you know, I talked to the coaches. They sang some high praise of him and his work ethic, and it's great to see a kid do well, and I'm very happy for him.
0: Leave him alone, LeVar.
8: Right. Yeah. Lose his number.
0: Want him wearing green and silver next year. Let's pause 10 seconds for station identification. 10-second ID break here as we're past the 10 o'clock hour, just getting started on our T-Mobile post-game coverage of Iowa defeating the Cyclone 16-13. 10-second ID, you're listening to Hawkeye Football.
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0: 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The Hawkeyes win it 16-13. Third consecutive year, the game has ended literally on a field goal. Only this time it went the Hawkeyes' way and not Conrady and the Cyclones' way. So the Hawks get Cy-Hawk back in Iowa City for at least the next year. We'll hear from Kirk Ferentz ahead. Cam Buffington will join us. Caden Burr, Mr. Field Goal. He had three of them tonight, and obviously the game winner. He will be front and center here on the Hawkeye Radio Network. A stat recap, and we'll get Jimmy Rogers' thoughts on, his team's effort, which was a great one tonight, fell short. The Hawks moved to 2-0, and we're back with more in just a minute from Kinnick. 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
0: Heavy package, three tight ends. Brown's in the gun, Moulton standing next to him. Brown's going to try and run outside, dives for the goal line, over! Touchdown! Touchdown, Hank Brown! Touchdown, Iowa! I like that, Ryan. Touchdown, Hank Brown.
8: Yes.
0: Let's hear that about 13 more times this year.
8: At this pace, we're going to.
0: Catch Gronowski. Well, the Hawks finally paved a street. They built a road to the end zone. That was a 75-yard drive that got Iowa's first score of the day. 75 yards engineered by Hank Brown with a big play, that 56-yard deep post hookup with Tony Diaz. What'd you see there?
8: Yeah, it was us taking a shot. You know, they were really dialing in on that run. And we ran a little play action there and trust Tony Diaz. And if you're going to throw it up there and give Tony Diaz one-on-one, like, good luck. He's going to make a play. And it wasn't right on. He had to run a little bit outside the hash to make it, and he caught it real strong. And the momentum really switched then, I felt like. I felt like the momentum really switched through the game, and we just continued to move forward.
0: Tony with 8 catches, 95 yards, and 56 coming up on that one long toss from Hank Brown, and that set up the Hank Brown 1 yard rush. That is our Remax. House call, our Remax house call, courtesy of our friends at Remax, all throughout the great state of Iowa and the Midwest. The official real estate partner of Iowa Athletics, that is Remax. 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That 75-yard, five-play drive occurred with five and a half, or ended with 5.5 minutes remaining in the first half. Hawks are down 10-0 at that point, not reeling, but certainly trying to find an offensive spark. And Tony Diaz, as he did last week, provided again big time here, as did Hank Brown.
8: Well, it's one thing.

0: down there at Mershman Seeds. For every Hawkeye sack this season, Mershman Seeds donates $150 to the University of Iowa Stead Family Children's Hospital. No sacks tonight. They did have a few tackles for loss, thanks to Jaden Montgomery. The Hawks don't put any money in the till tonight, but that's okay. It's a long season. So far this year, Mershman Seeds has contributed $900 thanks to six sacks, a half a dozen sacks by the Hawkeye defense. Thank you, Mershman Seeds and Joe Mershman. 16-13, the Hawks outlast the Cyclones. We're back with more T-Mobile. Whoops, we're going to keep it right here. We're getting Caden Burr, I guess, is ready to put the headset on. And the Benton Door Bulldog will join us in just a minute. We got him?
1: Well, he's probably signing autographs, knowing him.
0: Well, of course.
1: I mean, I don't blame him.
0: He's a rock star. He's from...
1: It's true.
0: He's from Benton Door, right?
1: Probably have a parade for him when I head back into town.
0: I'll give you a couple defensive stats. And Cam Buffington led Iowa tacklers with 9 solos and 6 assisted tackles for 15 total. A big night for Cam Buffington. I know Caden Burr would agree with that. Let's go into the Hawkeye locker room and bring in the latest Hawkeye hero with that 42-yard field goal at the end that put the Hawks in front 16-13. And Iowa's defense made it stand up. Defense and special teams were very special tonight with some big plays by the offense, Caden. But that defense was spectacular start to finish.
2: Yeah, it was unbelievable. You know, that was a true team win, offense, defense, special teams. And, you know, without those guys, none of what I do happens. You know, offense, you know, getting us down there, defense getting stops. It was unbelievable atmosphere tonight.
0: That last 42-yard field goal, take us through the setup of that. You know, Ike Speltz has been around for a couple years now, outstanding snapper. Looked like he pitched it a little bit behind Philpott. I thought Tanner made a terrific play to not only grab it off his belt line, but to get it down for you to punch it through.
2: Yeah, Ike and Tanner doing an unbelievable job every single time, and I have full trust in both of them. And you know, those other guys too, though, all the guys blocking for me, you know, that's a true team effort out there. You know, the special teams unit, 10 guys all working together to try to help me make a field goal. Without them, you know, I obviously can't do my job. So big kudos to them.
0: Your confidence looked like it grew throughout the game, particularly when Iowa State was calling back-to-back timeouts there at the end of the first half. It looks like you got better, stronger, more confident, not only from last week to this week, but as this game went on.
2: You know, I try to keep my routine the same, you know, my process the same, and just go out there and give it all I got every time I go out there.
1: How you doing, Bulldog?
2: Doing great, man. How you doing?
1: Oh, this is awesome. How many times have you practiced that kick in Tuvel Stadium by yourself over and over again, just waiting for a moment like this?
2: Yeah, I practice that kick a lot of times. You know, you think I've kicked every, as Coach Polizzi says, every time I go out before the game, he goes, you know, you've kicked every single kick on the field, and you've done it all, so just have full confidence. So,
0: hey, yeah. That one at the end of the first half I thought was as big as the last one. They were really trying to mess with your mind there. You know, getting it tied, that's huge momentum on a night where, you know, the points aren't coming right and left. You needed something to take to the locker room, and that 10-10 tie had to fuel you a little bit.
2: Yeah, for sure. I mean, it was huge, and the offense did a great job getting down there. And, you know, yeah, after – I think, you know, the whole time, like I said, you know, you're just trying to stay in your routine, stay focused, and just keep doing what you've practiced over and over.
0: You know, special teams, units, you're kind of the lost souls, the unsung heroes. You're half a dozen of you, backup punters, backup kickers, backup snappers. And the regulars, you're off in a corner somewhere, but you really work long and hard on your trade. Anybody who gets to see an Iowa practice knows that. This looks like, I mean, we've kind of turned the page on the last regime with Drew and Caden, and you could put Reese Vanderzee in there too. Looks like a pretty tight-knit group.
2: Yeah, I mean, this group is unbelievable, and last year's group was awesome too. You know, Drew's a great guy, great role model, a person I tried to, you know, pick as much up from. And, you know, but this year's group too is awesome. And all six guys in our room are really, really close. And, you know, this is a lot of fun playing football with the six guys in the specialist room. It's awesome.
0: We're talking to Caden Burr, one of our Old Dominion Freightline players of the game, best in the game. Old Dominion Freightline works hard to be the best in their game and proud to support those striving to be the best in theirs.
1: Caden, talk about your kicking journey, because one thing that a lot of people don't understand is There's a linebacker coach. There's a receiver coach. There's a special teams coach, but it's not necessarily a kicking.

0: coach. You got to do a lot of stuff on your own. And I don't think anybody in football is better at, I guess, addressing their skills and self-reflecting than a specialist, because they really have to. Yeah, you know, I guarantee it. You know, Polizzi's great. He helps you out and all that stuff. But also, like, it's a lot of internal stuff. You really have to fix stuff on your own.
1: Yeah, I mean, it's truly a team effort, though. You know, we analyze every kick together. We break it down. All of my coaches, Coach Spence, Coach McElravy, Coach Sherman, and obviously Coach Polizzi, they really do a great job helping me, and really in the day to day are huge in helping me with my technique. And then obviously I have my two coaches, Keith Duncan and Dan Orner. They've been huge,
0: solid
1: in my development. I first went to Keith when I was a freshman in high school, and that was my first ever kicking lesson ever. And,
0: wow.
1: You know, to learn from a guy like that who's been in big moments, done it.
2: That's not a bad guy to learn from.
1: Not a bad guy, no. And then now I train with Keith, Keith's coach, former coach, Dan Orner, who's Drew's coach as well in North Carolina. So I'll go up there and he'll help me a lot. But, you know, there's been a lot of people along the way that have helped me. And, you know, everything you do, none of it's without the help of others. And I think that's huge.
2: Keith and Drew, they're a little goofy. They're a little left to center, but you sound pretty cerebral, pretty philosophical. You sound a little more well-grounded than
0: he's
2: those
0: from Bettendorf.
2: Two.
0: We're all very intelligent.
2: Good point.
0: We're
2: good
0: all
2: point.
0: Very, we
2: study
0: well
2: the books,
0: thought out.
2: Hit the books every night. But you got to be not different, but you got to have different personalities when you're a kicker, don't you?
1: Yeah, I mean, you know, it's definitely a mental game, and I think that's the big thing is just preparing yourself for every moment. And I think, you know, a big thing, you know, I've been trying to do is every time we get the ball on offense, you know, you tell yourself, hey, I'm kicking here, and I'm going out there. And, you know, when you tell yourself that, you're ready for anything, and you're always ready to go out there and kick.
0: I remember when Vinatieri would go out for game-winning kicks, he would flip us the bird, and he would say, hey, start the buses. Did you do that?
1: No, I did not do that at all.
2: Not yet. Okay. As we let you go here, Caden Burr hit the game-winning field goal, 3 on the night. Congratulations. What's the 20-second answer about the transition from LeVar Woods to Polizzi? Obviously, Chris learned a lot from LeVar.
1: Yeah, it's been great. And, you know, Coach Woods gave me the opportunity to be a Hawkeye, and I owe a lot to him. And same with Coach Ferentz. You know, both of them recruited me and brought me here. So, you know, none of this would be possible without them. And last year was a great learning experience for me. And then, obviously, this year has been nothing short of amazing. Coach P is an unbelievable coach, unbelievable person. And, you know, he's done an unbelievable job with everyone in our special teams, especially our special teams room has been super close-knit. And it starts with Coach P.
2: Thanks, Caden. Congratulations.
0: Yeah, hey, enjoy it, buddy. Night,
1: appreciate
0: man.
1: It.
0: Proud
1: thanks,
0: of you,
1: guys.
0: Man.
2: Bettendorf's Caden Burr, the game-winning field goal. I guess any of them would have been game-winning because the Hawks needed all
0: That's
2: nine.
0: True. That's very true.
2: 16-13, Iowa holds on to beat Iowa State and get the Cy Hawk trophy back in the case. We're back with more on the T-Mobile postgame show in a minute. 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
2: The kick's on the way, and it is good! What a play by Tanner Philpott. The snap was behind him.
0: Yep.
2: He reached back and grabbed it and somehow got it down. Burr had already started his leg, his kick commitment, and hesitated for just a brief second. What a play by Philpott. And that's part of our Iowa Corn drive of the game, the game-winning field goal by Caden Burr. And Pat Angra, I've never kicked, I've never held, I've never long snapped. I know how difficult it can be just by watching it. But that was a heck of a play by Philpott. And then Caden Burr to have the mental toughness to wait for that ball to get down. And that big old meat hook slid in from the right, and he knocked it through for a 16-13 lead.
0: Yeah, the one thing about, you know, snappers and returners and kickers, you've got to be perfect every single time. Like linebacker-wise, I can mess up 12 times a game and nobody even know. But those guys, they've got to be perfect every single time, and they practice so hard, and they're all very tough and intrinsically motivated people.
2: Well, that wonderful ball sailing through the uprights came at the end. It was just a 31-yard drive. Why is it the Iowa Corn drive of the game? It was 9 plays, and it used 4 minutes and 13 seconds. Yep. And the Hawks squeezed off every tick that they possibly could. And Iowa State had time, but not enough time in the end.
0: And it used up all of Iowa State's timeouts.
2: That's right.
0: And then that really bit them at the end.
2: For sure, it's the Iowa Corn drive of the game. 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Why not on Cy-Hawk Iowa Corn Day. 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I'm told we've got Hank Brown, quarterback Hank Brown, joining us in about a minute. Let me give you a few stats. Nope, Hank's on the headset. Hank, you there?
15: Yes, sir. How are we doing?
2: I'm doing much better now, thank you.
15: There we go.
2: Blood pressure's down. You didn't get hurt. I mean, you were taking some shots out there, but welcome to the big time, huh?
15: No doubt. 100%. It was fun.
2: Yeah, a couple times on scrambles, they really got after you that first half, but I think over four quarters, the Hawks might have been the better conditioned team.
15: For sure. You know, that's what, you know, we actually have it on the back of our jerseys, workout uniforms throughout the week is the hardest, the longest. And so that's what we preach, is just being gritty throughout the entirety of the game.
2: And several of your runs got first downs. We thought you had that first one that they pushed back on you, but you got the touchdown squeeze in there on the sneak, and that had to be huge, because not only that, but the field goal in the first half gave you much-needed momentum. I don't think most of us understand a play, a drive, or a play, Caden kicking the field goal at the end of the half, how that changes your mindset as you're trotting to the locker room to regroup.
15: For sure. You know, Caden did such a good job. So proud of him and just our field goal unit as a whole. But, yeah, just knowing it's 0-0 at halftime pretty much, and being able to go out and, you know, build on what we did finishing the first half, I think was a good feeling for sure heading into halftime.
0: How you doing, Hank? Congrats on the big win, man. Talk about this team and the cohesiveness, because you had to overcome some adversity, and sometimes that's not easy. But I tell you what, nobody blinked. Everybody kept fighting. Everybody kept swinging. Everybody did it together.
15: Yeah, 100%. I mean, this is a gritty team, and I'm just super proud of the way that the guys fought, especially our offensive line. They just held in there. They, you know, continued to just dominate, and you know, we got to see that on the last drive, just moving the ball, running the ball down the field at the end to get in field goal range. So, yeah, I mean, as well as the defense, they did an incredible job and put us in good situations.
2: Well, credit Iowa State, not only offensively in those first couple series, but they were throwing the kitchen sink at you defensively too. They came up with a lot of things that you didn't see on tape from Southeast Missouri, correct?
15: For sure. Yeah, there was definitely a lot of new stuff there. And, you know, that's what happens early in the season when you only get, you know, a few games to look at. Obviously, we're looking at stuff from past years and whatnot. But just being able to, you know, adjust on the fly. And, you know, like you said, they did come out in a lot of different stuff. But, you know, that's what our team is resilient. And we're going to be able to, you know, come back from that adversity and be able to respond to whatever they're doing.
2: Quarterback Hank Brown on the night, 21 of 30, 191 yards. And a long of 56 to Tony Diaz, which we'll talk about here next. No turnovers, Hank, for a second straight week. I mean, that's big in a game like this.
15: For sure. You know, just being smart with the ball. And, you know, when you got a team that's doing different type of stuff in the secondary and up front, you know, there was different areas of the field that we wanted to attack. But ultimately, you know, that's something we take pride in is securing the football and being smart with it. And, you know, My playmakers outside did an incredible job. Tony, Reese, Evan, you know, just when we have opportunities to make plays, you know, they made those plays, and I got to do a better job of giving them more opportunities for sure.
0: How nice is it having a guy like Tony Diaz? And talk about that long 54-yard gain. You know, we're down 10-0. You know, it's kind of like, oh, you know, momentum is going their way. And then we get there and we take that shot, and you throw a perfect dart there to him, and he goes up there and he makes a play.
15: Yeah, you know, I can't say enough about that kid. He's so impressive. And, a lot, you know, something that a lot of people don't know on that route is, you know, he's got so much speed that he can take it over top. The DB actually played it well, but he set the DB up super well knowing that the ball was inside. You know, he left some room to go attack it late. And that's just the little things that a lot of people don't see, but what makes him so special.
2: We're talking with Hank Brown for another minute here on the Hawkeye Postgame Show, brought to you by T-Mobile. Iowa holds on for a 16-13 victory over the Iowa State Cyclones. Doesn't have to be pretty every week, but I want to go back to Tony Diaz. Hank, you've seen just about everything thrown at you in your young career, but this guy sneaks in here from Rio Grande Valley. Whoever found him did a brilliant job of recruiting there. It's all about connections, but he's got a real engaging personality. You go back to last spring. When did you feel, you know what, this guy, we're going to click with this guy. I think we got something special here.
15: Yeah, I think he's special, and you could see it from the first day he was on the field. And like you said, he does have an engaging personality, and he's super fun to be around. And he's just such a confident guy that you know that when you give him a chance, he's going to make plays. And that's what you love at the receiver position. But, yeah, going back to spring, when we first got him, you know, we were, you know, doing player-led stuff and running routes. And, you know, I remember talking to Coach Lester just after we kind of had little player-led, you know, routes on air or whatever it was, and saying, hey, this guy moves at a different speed. And so, you know, you could just tell from the moment we got him, and it's exciting to see out there on the field for sure.
2: 73 of Iowa's 93 rushing yards came in that fourth quarter. What changed? Just physicality? Wore him down? You said the offensive line got better as the game went on and you saw more sequences. What happened with the running game in that fourth quarter, which was critical?
15: Yeah, you know, our offensive line is gritty, and they're going to fight until that last whistle is blown, until there's 0 seconds on the clock. And, you know, obviously we saw that in the fourth quarter, and our coaches did a good job of making adjustments in the run game of what was going to work against them. And, you know, they're going to fight for longer, harder.
2: Enjoy the rest of the evening, Henry Brown. Great job. Thanks for joining us here on the postgame show.
15: Awesome. Thanks for having me.
0: Thank you.
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0: And oh, yeah.
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26: 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Iowa gets the big win. Cy-Hawk and 16-13, the final over Iowa State. 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Other scores from the Big Ten, Oklahoma State taking on number 6, Oregon, and Cowboys getting it done.
27: Estimaker gets the snap, back to pass, pressure comes. He floats it deep down the middle for Wyatt Young. He makes a catch at the 10, to his left of the 5, and into the end zone. Pistols firing, touchdown Oklahoma State, Wyatt Young.
1: Voice of the Cowboys, Learfield's Dave Hunsiker with the call. Oklahoma State with a big upset over number 6, Oregon, 39-31. Michigan with an upset over number 11, Oklahoma, 17-10 was the final. Indiana wins big 55-0 over Howard. Number 16, Penn State, 27-9 over Temple. Purdue loses to Wake Forest, 38-36 in double overtime. Number 19, Washington, survives Utah State, 16-14. Mississippi State, a big win over Minnesota, 38-13. And Duke beat Illinois, 31-27. Michigan State over Eastern Michigan, 35-7. It was Maryland beating UConn, 38-14. And Nebraska beat Bowling Green, 56-7. UCLA got a win over San Diego State, 28-10. And Wisconsin over Western Illinois, 36-9. The big game of the night, of course. Number 1, Ohio State taking on Texas. Ohio State led throughout, but Texas rallied. And here's Learfield's Craig Way calling the game winner.
27: Manning under center to take the snap. Third and goal. Handoff, diving for the goal line. Hollywood Smothers. Touchdown, Texas. Smothers over the top.
1: Ohio State loses to number 4, Texas, 24-23 was the final. Number 14, USC, right now leading Louisiana, 7-3. Hawkeyes 16, Cyclones 13. And this is Iowa Hawkeye football from Learfield.
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0: Gary Dauphin with Pat Anger. We're back at Kinnick Stadium as the crowd works their way out of here. Please drive carefully. We'll hear from the Iowa State Patrol shortly. It's always a little bit later getting out after Iowa State, no matter where you are, and that's to be expected after another thrilling game that thankfully the Hawkeyes pulled out 16-13 on Caden Burr's toe with less than a minute to go. Let's go back to the Iowa locker room. Coach Ferentz joins us. Kirk, as always, is sponsored by Sukup Manufacturing. Coach, I mean, I'm going to say they threw a few things at you you didn't see on tape from a week ago, a lot on both sides of the line of scrimmage. But as time progressed, you settled in and found a way to get the victory. And that's not always easy.
2: Yeah, I think that's pretty accurate, actually. And we expected that. We're in a position last week where they didn't have to show everything. It's in their repertoire. But one thing they did show last week was they play hard, and we certainly witnessed that tonight. They had a good game plan. Their guys played extremely hard. Unfortunately, our guys matched it, in terms of tempo and playing tough as well. And most importantly, our guys just stayed with it and kept pushing.
9: Hey, great win, Coach.
2: Thanks, Pat.
9: I know it's stressful, but how good is it to see this group of guys come together, see some adversity, and overcome it?
2: Yeah, I actually told them that in the locker room. You read my mail on that one. Last week was a really good start to the season, but they'll learn and benefit more from tonight's game. And it was really hard fought, as we all of us saw right from the start. Those guys played hard, and they played smart, and they had a good plan. Took away our run game, made it tough for us in that regard, and really proud of the way our guys responded. Falling down 10-0, came back and evened it up, which was critical, certainly. And then, didn't go great there early in the first half. They got that field goal, but we came back and just kept chipping away. And really happy for everybody, certainly, and maybe as happy for Caden Burr as anybody.
9: Well, the Bettner Bulldog, come on.
2: There you go. You got to count on it.
0: You had to bring that up, didn't you, Coach? We just had Caden on, and, of course, I heard Bettner Bulldog 12 times.
9: I got a parade all scheduled.
2: Yeah, I believe that. That's well, okay. Let's hold off on parades, Let's wait on that one.
0: Kickers are always unique, especially in the recruiting process, as are punters. But talk about Caden Burr, his personality, his technique, his work ethic, that convinced you that this guy should be a Hawkeye?
2: Well, we went through the process a year plus ago, and we had real strong interest in him. Unfortunately, he reciprocated, and then last year, obviously, with Drew, it was going to be tough for anybody to beat him out. But Caden really worked at it and put that time to good use. He's fought through some injuries also along the way, but he's really done a good job this camp. And I think, probably the most representative thing I could point out, and I just pointed out to the team in there before we let him give a speech, but, it was a week and about, 6 hours ago where he missed that extra point, and that was ugly.
9: Yeah.
2: To his credit, I missed the field goal, and since that time he's done a really nice job, had a great weekend practice, was really sharp. So it's a testament to his mental toughness and willingness to just keep working.
0: Coach, we called Casey Kreider last night down in Arizona. He's with the Cardinals. They're openers tomorrow, and he said to be sure and say hi to Coach Ferentz. And we just happened to – Pat and I got in a conversation about long snappers and spotters and kickers, and that it's such a timing thing. It's not as easy as it looks, but they make it look easy. And lo and behold, Tanner Philpott made a heck of a play to get that ball down for Burr there at the end.
2: Tanner's been really good, and he's done a good job punting, too. It's a pretty close competition there, but he's been really good, and he does a really nice job as a holder. And to your point, when it looks easy, that means you're really doing it well, but it's not ever as easy as it appears to be. Mm-hmm. And it takes a lot of work, a lot of precision, and to what you referenced right there, that happens in football, and that's the value of having a great holder there that's got confidence and the ability to get ball where the place kicker can go.
9: And how great was Kamari today in the pass game? I mean, he, didn't get as many yards as he had last week, but he, he chipped. He was able to get open on those check downs. How huge is he right now in that pass game as well? And just as a player, just as a team player?
2: Yeah, I agree, Pat. And it's a reflection. Last week, he really is as good as he's looked running the ball. Today, they made that tough. But, yeah, we took advantage of him in the check down game, to your point. They drop really deep underneath, yep. And we thought that might be there. And, you know, he just plays with great toughness. So he's playing with a lot of confidence. He's an older guy. And again, that's the value of experience, having a guy that's experienced like him. And he's just a really mentally tough guy.
0: Coach, to that point, 73 of your 93 rushing yards came in the fourth quarter. What changed?
2: I remember hearing Tom Osborne talk that running game's typically better in the second half as opposed to the first half. And they were, you know, obviously the game plan was to take that away from us, make it really difficult, mm-hmm. which they did, and credit to them on that. And they were rolling a lot of guys in, but those guys were playing hard. And I think, you know, a couple of things, we made some adjustments maybe call-wise, but the bigger part is our guys just kept driving. We stuck with it, and typically in the running game, it'll get a little bit better if you don't lose your patience.
0: Hank Brown showed me something tonight in terms of toughness. That 9-yard run he had for a first down there kept a scoring drive. Long and lanky, and boy, he took some shots, but he bounced right back up every time.
2: He really did. I thought he did a good job handling things out there and, keeping everybody's poise and everybody focused and moving on to the next play, next challenge, whatever it may be. So I thought he did a really good job, and he practiced well this week, as did Jeremy. And, you know, we'll just keep forging ahead, but certainly it was a positive step for him.
9: Cam Buffington, 15 tackles. What a beast. Well, I'm watching him, and he sees things so quickly. He reads things so fast, and when he sees it, he goes and he gets it. How impressive has he been? And really, it's his second start. This is his second start ever as an Iowa linebacker.
2: I caught myself saying the same thing to somebody this week, and there's a certain play. We usually do some work against each other, you know, ones against ones, and he made a play Wednesday, I believe it was, where, just to your point, like, he saw it, and he gets there fast when he sees it.
9: Yeah.
2: And the good news is he sees things really fast. As you know, really good linebackers do that. So for as little as he's played on special teams, but as little as he's played at that middle linebacker position, he really, he's ahead of his time there.
9: Yeah.
2: Like, he's ahead of the pace, and good athlete, you know, really great attitude, the whole nine yards. And yeah, he's going to be fun to watch here over the next couple of years.
9: I agree.
0: Kirk, if I've been asked once this week, I've been asked 20 times. How did they find Tony Diaz? What's the connection there, Rio Grande Valley? This was after a 7-catch game a week ago, and then he latches onto that 56-yarder tonight that set up a big score that got the offense at least pumped up and moving. What is it about Tony Diaz? How did you find him?
2: Credit to our personnel guys. And, we live in a crazy world, but the portal starts whenever it's January 2nd. Mm-hmm. And it shuts down, whatever, 13 days later. So it's such a tight window. And, you know, up until then, you're really not sure who's going to go in, who isn't, all those kinds of things. So our personnel guys have done a great job scouting and came up with him. And, the other part of the equation is you really don't know the player. It's not like high school recruiting where you've been in the school and you know about the young man. In his case, he had never been here. You know, all those things are variables. But they did a great job of screening, and he worked out beautiful. Another example is Evan James, who's, you know, only a second-year guy in college, too, and I think he's got good potential. So credit goes to our personnel guys, and then, you know, once you get him here, everybody's involved like they are with any recruit that comes on campus. But the identification comes from Tyler Barnes and his department. Those guys do a great job.
0: As they always do, yeah. All right, Coach. Well, congratulations on the win. Now, Kamari came out late, nicked up. Is he okay?
2: I think he's fine. Yep, he seemed great in the locker room and a little sore, needless to say. But I think he's going to be just fine.
0: Well, here comes another in-state school, and you know the history and the success that you and I has had over the years. I know you'll enjoy this one tonight and then get back to work tomorrow on the Panthers, huh?
2: Yeah, I imagine every game is going to be a challenge, that's for sure. So, yeah, we'll start that process tomorrow.
0: Thanks, Coach.
2: Appreciate
0: Coach.
2: It, guys.
0: Appreciate it.
2: Thank you.
0: Kirk Ferentz is brought to you. By the way, you and I, 150th anniversary of the school. Today they retired Kurt Warner's number
9: at
0: Northern Iowa.
9: About time. it might be a little late on that one, but
0: well, that's okay. Yeah. I mean, he went into the Hall of Fame, NFL Hall of Fame, what, 15 years ago?
9: Yeah.
0: But he's from Cedar Rapids. I mean, he's an Iowa guy.
9: Yep. Yeah.
0: And what a what a discovery. You know, we're talking about Tony Diaz. How about Mark Farley and you and I, right, when they figured out what they had with this guy?
9: Right.
0: And then he's, stocking shelves at Hy-Vee and playing in the Arena League.
9: Insane.
0: Goes overseas and turns into a Super Bowl champion. Ah, regular routine.
9: I'm excited. Hey, next weekend, that's the state championship.
0: Iowa, oh, that's a good
9: Iowa,
0: point.
9: Iowa,
0: yeah.
9: For state title. Panthers. I don't know why they got to buy into the championship, but whatever. We'll take it.
0: And they throttled the Drake Bulldogs today. Yep. So they've got some momentum coming in here next week. 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Go Hawks. Hi to Steve and Matt and the crew up in Sheffield as the Hawkeyes hold on for a 16-13 win over the Iowa State Cyclones. As we go to break, let's give you our John Deere run of the game. I'm going back to Hank Brown's 9-yard bumper car ride there. I mean, the guys are taking shots at him.
9: Yep.
0: He kept his feet, got a big first down in that scoring drive in the first half.
9: He's so tough, and we haven't really heard a lot about his running, and that's not necessarily something that you can, you know, really practice, you know, where you're just going through stuff because you're not hitting the quarterback anyway. But he's extremely impressive, and, you know, he was really tough. He took a lot of shots, and he just kept getting up and kept fighting.
0: Our John Deere run of the game, a 9-yard scamper for Hank Brown. The Hawks, checking to see, I think that was their longest run from scrimmage tonight, that 9-yard keeper by Hank, and he ends up with 22 rushing yards and throwing 21 of 30 for 190 yards. He's 200 yard production. That's pretty good.
9: That's real good. That's longer than I've ran in years.
0: John Deere, run of the game brought to you by Sinclair Tractor. 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
0: Carrie Dauphin with Pat Anger. Welcome back to the Hawkeye Postgame Show brought to you by T-Mobile. Oh, those headlights are moving awfully slow leaving the parking lots. That's to be expected with Iowa. Iowa State, they came from all over today, and Iowa State Patrol Officer Taylor Grimm is up there in the beautiful night sky with an eyeball on the interstates and the side roads. What do you got for us, Trooper Grimm?
17: Well, good evening, everybody. It's going to be pretty slow moving if you are closer to Kinnick Stadium. That should go kind of without saying, but Gary nailed it. The parking lots are really slow moving right now. The sooner you get out to the bigger roads, 218, 80, 380, those are moving great. So there's no problems that we have there. But if you're in the parking lots right now, especially think by a golf course or those lots over by Carver, you're going to be sitting there for quite a while yet. That's really the only issues we have, is just getting everybody out of those lots. And even kind of that neighborhood just to the south of the stadium there, Sunset and Mormon Trek area, still pretty slow moving through there. But once you get out to the big road, everything's going to be opening up for you.
0: Thank you, Trooper Grimm. Taylor Grimm up the eye in the sky of the Iowa State Patrol. And, of course, there's plenty of law enforcement officers out there, county deputies, local municipal police officers, and state troopers. So they'll get everybody out and on their way in due time. And you know what? Iowa State fans, I mean, they're the best. They know how to occupy their time while they're escaping the parking lots and hang around tailgate a while. We really struck gold on the weather.
9: Yes, we did. It was, I mean, what a difference a week makes.
0: Gorgeous, you know? Yeah, absolutely. And
9: I'm still sweating, though, not going to lie.
0: Well, you're a big, tough football player.
9: Well,
0: you know, maybe a couple extra pounds that you weren't planning on, but that's okay. That's okay. You're in great shape.
9: Yeah.
0: As I didn't mean that to be funny. I'm sorry. Or insulting.
9: You're right. I'm a beacon of health.
0: Before, a beacon of health. Yes, you are. That's Pat Anger, ladies and gentlemen. Let's we'll get to the SeatGeek stat recap here in just a minute, but Rob Brooks is in the Hawkeye locker room with holder Tanner Philpott, and what a play he made to grab that football that was pitched a little bit behind him off his right hip. He got it down on the ground and down on the turf, and Caden Burr kicked the game-winning field goal. Here's Robbie.
18: Well, Tanner, Iowa State, you kind of figure that things are going to come down to the wire, as they have for many, many years. Did you kind of have that feeling in the last 4 or 5 minutes that your unit would get an opportunity?
19: I did. Actually, at halftime when we were in the locker room, I turned over to long snapper Ike Spouts and I go, hey, I'm calling it right now. We're winning the game-winning field goal. Called it at halftime and got out there, got to execute, and it was great.
18: And you did a heck of a job to get that snap down. Just kind of walk me through that whole play.
19: I mean, in the moment you get out there, the atmosphere was absolutely bonkers, which is amazing. I'm a hometown kid from Waukee, Iowa, so just being able to experience that was great. Snap was coming. Just I knew to catch the ball, get it down. I knew my kicker, Caden Bohr, and the rest of the unit was going to block their butts off, and he was going to make that kick.
18: It kind of seemed like Caden had to take a little step forward and maybe off just a little bit, but, boy, he sent it right through there.
19: Yeah, I mean, I have no clue. I was just focused on my
18: job. You're doing your job.
19: Yeah. I mean, put it through, did a job, and then they finished out the game really well.
18: How does it feel to play in a game like this? As you mentioned, from Waukee, came from Simpson, to be able to be in this atmosphere.
19: Oh, I mean, it was outstanding. Just an amazing opportunity to go out there and do that. And it just felt like I'm speechless. It was just amazing to be out there for that moment.
18: Your journey to get here.
19: So my journey was a very interesting process. I mean, coming from Simpson College, great people there and amazing culture and everything. And then I get the opportunity to come here to the University of Iowa, which was amazing, like a dream come true. Come here, do the best of my ability to come out there and execute and perform. And, I mean, yeah, that's all it really is.
1: Enjoy it.
19: Well, dude, thank you so much.
1: All right, appreciate it.
0: Thanks, Robbie and Tanner Philpott. I've had a couple conversations with him at fall camp practice, and those kickers, and they're a different breed now. They're holders, long snappers, punters, and he's working with Caden Burr and with Boston Everett, and he wants to punt, but Boston's in pretty good shape right now. But what an engaging young guy, brilliant academically. You're no dummy if you go to Simpson down there in Indianola, the home of Chris Street, by the way.
9: Beast.
0: Yeah, beast indeed. And Tanner's going to get his shot, but he kicks the ball a mile, too. And I bring all that up because we know the importance of special teams at Iowa.
9: Oh, it totally is. And, when you got an opportunity, you make it very important, and that's what he did. He's all in. How can I help this team? That's his spot. That's where he's at. Yeah, he wants to punt, but he's out there. He's holding the ball. How can I be the best teammate I can be? And it sounds like that's what he's doing. He sure as heck showed it today.
0: Real happy for the young man. The Hawks hold on for a 16-13 win over the Cyclones. Let's pause 10 seconds for station identification. 10-second ID break. 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
0: Heard from the great Grant Steen, speaking of outstanding linebackers.
9: What a legend.
0: Here recently. And they're tuned in up in Emmitsburg and Battle Creek and Armstrong and Terrell, Iowa, on the Hawkeye Radio Network. All right, let's check some individual numbers and team stats here, brought to you by SeatGeek. Hawk fans, SeatGeek makes it easy to find tickets so you can be a part of the action this season. Whether you're buying or selling football tickets, be good at seats with SeatGeek, the official ticket marketplace of the Iowa Hawkeyes. Hawks win at 16-13 for the game. Iowa, make sure I got the final stat sheet. Hawkeyes with 284 yards of offense in the end. That's amazing, given how the offense struggled for most of three quarters. 255 for the Cyclones. 59 plays, 284 for Iowa. 53 plays, 255 total yards for the Cyclones. The Hawks rush for 93 on 29 carries. Hank Brown passes for 191. Hank, 21 of 30 for the game. Wasn't sacked, nor did he throw an interception. For Iowa State, they had a good night rushing. They ran for 138 and passed for 117 yards. Jalen Rayner, 10 of 19, 117 yards, one touchdown, was not sacked. He had a long of 28. Hank's long was 56 to Tony Diaz. Iowa's leading ground gainer for the game was Kamari Moulton. Looks like, double-check my numbers here. Kamari with 15 carries in the end, 57 yards, an average of just under four. It was Russ Sledden in that ground game with that pursuing, that blitzing Iowa State defense. Hank Brown rushed eight times for 22 yards. For Iowa State, their terrific tailback, Aiden Flora, got away for 90 yards on 19 carries. That's a five-yard average. Quarterback Rayner rushed eight times, scrambled eight times for 24 yards. By the way, Flora's longest gain of the night was 34. So he was terrific start to finish. Rayner passed 19 times for 10 completions and 117 yards. Receiving, Tony Diaz was targeted 12 times, caught 8. It's 15 catches in the first two games for TD.
9: He's a playmaker. We've been hearing about him as soon as he got on campus, and it was like, all right, is he the real deal? Well, he's the real deal.
0: A long of 56, which helped set up Iowa's only touchdown. Amari Hayes, a good-looking young receiver, caught three passes for 39 yards to lead Iowa State. Punting, Boston Everett, six punts for a 44-yard average with a long of 51. Had four inside the 20. Good night for Boston. Jonah DuPont was busy, six punts for a 43.5-yard average with a long of 58. Cam Buffington, we're going to hear from Cam, nine unassisted tackles six assisted, 15 total tackles for the young man from Winfield, Mount Union. Pretty soon we're going to be saying Jess Settles is from Cam Buffington's hometown of Winfield. I don't think Jess would mind a bit. Bryce Hawthorne, he had a good second half in particular. Five tackles on the night. Sullivan Schlimgen led Iowa State with nine tackles, six unassisted. Carson Willich with half a dozen tackles, as did Drew Sergis. That was a big loss when Sergis went out that corner. They were dropping like flies defensively and injury-wise for the Cyclones in that second half. That certainly had an effect at the end of the game.
9: Yeah, for sure. When he got hurt, he was the team leader in tackles. He flies around. He played the run really well. And then, you know, it opened up the pass game. But they did really start to soften up a little bit once he got hurt.
0: Scoring plays, Conrady, a 29-yard field goal early in the second quarter as the Cyclones moved the ball 34 yards in nine plays. It was 3-0 Iowa State just seconds into the second period. The Cyclones put a nice drive together, the longest drive of the night, 66 yards, 10 plays. And with about midway through that second period, the Cyclones cashed in. Benetti, a four-yard touchdown pass from Rayner. Well-designed play by the Cyclones. The point after try by Conrady was good. It was 10-0 Iowa State with 7:50 to go in the first half. The Hawks, though, to their credit, came right back. 75-yard, five-play drive. Again, 56 of the 75 yards coming on that deep slant, that big post pattern. Hank Brown to Tony Diaz. We'll take a few more of those.
9: Oh, gosh, yeah. And it was so huge. It was just, how are we going to respond? And they did, and they were aggressive. And it was such a momentum boost.
0: Hank Brown finished off the drive with a one-yard quarterback sneak. Point after good by Burr. It was 10-7 Iowa State with 5.5 to play in the period. Hawks got the ball back, drove downfield, and his time was expiring. 28 seconds to go in the first half. Burr nails a 45-yard field goal, the first of what would be three field goals for the Bettendorf Bulldog, and that capped a 46-yard 10-play drive for the Hawkeyes. They go to the locker room. They had caught the Cyclones 10-10. In the second half, third period, Iowa State regained the lead. 5 minutes into the period, at the end of a 41-yard 8-play drive that used up 5 minutes, Conrady, from 51 yards, gave Iowa State a 13-10 advantage. The Hawks tied it midway through the fourth quarter. Both offenses really struggling against the other's defense. And that's the way the evening played out. But Burr nailed a 32-yard field goal at the end of a time-consuming, just 43 yards, but 11 plays, took 6 minutes and 10 seconds, and the Cyclones had a few hankies thrown at their feet. That really kept the Iowa drive alive.
9: No, 100%. That was huge. I mean, early on, we were getting the penalties, and then they started kind of getting a little laxed, and the penalties really, really hurt them there, and they were huge for us.
0: Yeah, in the end, Iowa State, 7 penalties for, is it 7 or 6? Let me double check here on the penalties. 6 penalties for 45 yards. The Hawks had 4 penalties on the night for 25 yards. They had 3
9: right,
0: in the first 10 minutes
9: right.
0: of the game.
9: And that really, like, right away, it was like, come on. We did not help ourselves out at all in that first drive. And it was as soon as something good happened, you know, like you said, you know, 1 step forward, 2 steps back.
0: 1 holding penalty in the second half.
9: Yeah.
0: That was it.
9: I didn't like that call. I want you to know that. I thought that
0: You didn't like any call
9: that
0: where a flag was thrown.
9: That is very true.
0: Unless it was on the other guys.
9: No, for sure.
0: Yeah. Well, anyway, the Hawks put together that 43-yard, 11-play drive with the help of some Iowa State hankies, and Burr nailed a 32-yard field goal to tie it up at 13 with 6.5 minutes to go in the game. The Iowa defense was so terrific that fourth quarter, second half in particular.
9: Yeah, you know, really, honestly, there was one good drive, I think, that Iowa State had on us, and that was the one that got them up 10-0. But other than that, I thought they played really well. You know, they had that 8-play, 32-yard drive where we were in bad field position. But for the most part, Iowa defense did really good. They played hard. They ran to the ball, and it was super impressive in the second half.
0: Hawks drove 31 yards in 9 plays, and the best part of this stat line, before Burr's what turned out to be the game-winning field goal, is they used 4 minutes and 13 seconds of clock to go 31 yards.
9: Yeah, it used up all their timeouts, and that really bit them at the end.
0: Burr's field goal with 15 seconds to go put the Hawks in front 16-13. and we started reliving the nightmares of Kyle Conrady. As long as there's time on the clock, this kid's leg is amazing. I mean, that field goal he hit in that first half, that thing would have gone 70 yards.
9: Yeah, yeah, he's good. He's definitely good, and I hope he graduates.
0: But the Cyclones' drive died at midfield after a nice pass completion by Rayner, his longest of the night, 28 yards. But the clock had expired. They reviewed it, and the final score, Iowa 16, the Cyclones 13. So Cy-Hawk Trophy returns to Iowa City for the next year, and we shouldn't have expected anything less, a three-point game.
9: You know, for some reason,

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9: 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The Hawks, no sacks tonight, but they did have 3 TFLs. That's 10 for the season. Jaden Montgomery had 2, and Jalen Watson, Jacob Wallace had a half a TFL, and Yose Epinesa had a half a tackle for loss. Merriweather flashed tonight. Epinesa, you know, is going to get better. Drew Campbell was in there. And then a cashback slash defensive back, Jacob Wallace and Jalen Watson, you can see them coming on.
10: Yeah, I think our defense, they play hard, they play aggressive, they play together, and like you said, they're only going to get better.
9: Cam Buffington's the linchpin to with this young coming on defense. Here's Cam with Rob Brooks in the Hawkeye locker room.
11: Well, Cam, this is kind of what it's all about, right? Iowa State coming down to the wire. No surprise, 2 good football teams. Just kind of describe

0: your emotions, especially there in the second half when you know it's going to come down to the wire?
1: Yeah, I mean, we knew it was going to be whoever fought the hardest, the longest. And I think we embraced that, and we just stayed in it, and we fought. Hats off to them. They came out. They showed out. You know, all the critics saying, oh, they're going to be down this year. They have a heck of a team. And, you know, just hats off to them. And we knew, like I said, whoever fought the hardest, the longest, you know, just stayed in the fight. And I think we did that tonight.
0: What went well defensively tonight for you?
1: You know, I think when stuff breaks down, I think we do a really good job of just trusting the fundamentals and just flying to the ball. You know, not everything was perfect tonight. We had guys making plays, but, you know, in the end, not everything's going to go perfect. So it's all about flying to the ball with a tenacious mentality, you know, finishing plays. I think we have really embraced that tonight.
0: And that's something, especially early on in the season, you don't know exactly what's going to happen. You see different things during a week that kind of goes back to those fundamentals, doesn't it?
1: Yeah, it does. You know, Coach Ferentz said we're going to get put in that position again later on the road. It's just how Iowa football plays. And, you know, it's just in the end, it's just trusting our fundamentals, our eyes, our feet, and our hands. You know, Coach Ferentz preaches that ever since you step in the building. I think our team did a really good job. And I just think we have a ton of room to grow and watch the film tomorrow. And I think we're going to be learning.
0: It can be a sign of a really good football team, too, when you got to make a play. It gets it done, and it can be somebody different every time out.
1: Yeah, and we had guys stepping up. You know, last week we weren't in, you know, our 40 personnel a ton, so we didn't have, like, the Leo on the field, so he didn't get to play. So, you know, Lane of a kicker stepped in, you know, played his balls off, you know. So it's just guys stepping up, you know, D-line rotating. It's just, even on the offense, the special teams, I mean, everyone's stepping up, and it's awesome.
0: Good night. Have fun.
1: Yeah, thank you. I appreciate it.
2: Thanks. 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Bryce Hawthorne kept pecking away and fighting and scratching and clawing. They were double-teaming him right and left tonight. He ends up with 5 tackles, number 2 behind Cam Buffington. I love Bryce's effort, especially in that second half.
3: Yeah, I do too. I mean, there were so many times that he would force penalties just because he would, you know, bulldoze the center, and center would end up having to grab onto him while he's falling on his back. And yeah, he's aggressive, he's athletic, he's fast, he runs the ball, he's tough. Like, he is a huge piece of this defense.
2: And Jimmy Rogers knows him well. Rogers coached him.
3: Yeah.
2: At South Dakota State, and so Bryce, they had a good scouting report on him. Despite that, he fought through and really was a factor in that second half. Bryce Hawthorne, our Iowa Pork Lineman of the Game. Speaking of Jimmy Rogers, here was Coach Rogers in the Iowa State locker room after the game.
4: Tip your hat to Iowa. Really well-coached team. Played physical. We knew it would come down to the wire. Took every bit of that game. Ran out of clock. There's obviously some plays that we'll want back from a fundamental standpoint, from a schematical standpoint, but proud of the locker room as far as how we played, but we still lost. And that was the message that they just got. We came here to win the game. I don't care about the spread or what the outside world thinks. The guys believed it. Obviously, you can tell that they believed it. And there were some critical errors in there that cost us, that won't be probably seen as a game-changing play. But we'll review the film and get better and get ready for another week.
5: Some of those game-changing plays, what specifically do you feel like are some hidden ones that help determine this outcome?
4: Yeah, I mean, we had a critical error with subbing when we flipped the field. We had to settle for a field goal after a long run. Some missed tackles. I'd have to review the film, but there's a bunch in there that we kind of bled a little bit. On both sides of the ball. We jump off sides there on a 3rd and 1, right? Our false start on a 3rd and 1. We get that. Maybe the game looks different. you can't give that team and that defense hidden yardage because they'll expose you. And we'll continue to get better. The guys are committed, and the guys are hurting, but at the same time, we got 10 games left, and we need to work and get ourselves ready to win every one of them.
6: You didn't put a whole lot on tape last week offensively. After that first half, and Iowa kind of saw what you guys were doing, what did they kind of maybe change in the second half?
4: Well, for one, we got to continue to spread it out a little bit. You don't have a ton of time versus these guys to get the ball off. They do a really good job of communicating on the back end of their defense. I thought they did a really good job in coverage. I thought we could have probably threw the ball a little bit more, especially on first down. It was pretty consistent. We were running on first and throwing on second just based off of their ability to stop the run. But there's plenty of things that we're going to look at and say we wish we would have. We lost. And regardless, if we were on the other end of 16-13, there would be plenty to improve on. And wouldn't be the end of the season or the best season ever. We got 10 games to play. We need to expect to win. And the guys believe we just came up short.
7: Jimmy, how would you evaluate what you guys were able to do defensively?
4: Yeah, we'll see. We gave up an explosive play, which obviously that's not our goal. That kid's good. And I apologize to him. I called him by the wrong first name last week. But great player. They were trying to find him. They found him on a deep shot, outran our corner. But Seth responded in the game and got his head back on, made a bunch of plays. But overall, we just got to continue to find ways to improve.
8: What can you tell us about Boyd, Nagoye, Janikowski, and Serge's injuries?
4: I don't know, man. They're banged up, but they'll be fine next week.
9: Anything further?
4: Thanks, guys.
2: There you have it, Jimmy Rogers, after the game on the Cyclones' defeat at the hands of the Hawkeyes, 16-13. He's pretty good.
3: He's going to be a pain in the ass for a while. So he's a good coach.
2: This rivalry is
3: they don't got some. They don't got a scrub over there coaching. They got a guy who knows his stuff and knows how to grow a team and a culture.
2: Well, there's no ad libbing with him. He'll tell you exactly. What
3: I respect
2: thinks.
3: It. Yeah. Well, and he called.
2: And Kirk's the same way. I mean,
3: yes.
2: We got two good ones going after each other here the next.
3: Yes,
2: few
3: we
2: years.
3: Do.
2: Hawkeyes win at 16-13. We'll conclude with Tony Diaz in just a minute. 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They're all over the state of Iowa. Manage your turf like a champion and go Hawkeyes. Iowa got to the red zone twice, 2 for 2. Didn't get there often, but when they did, they scored points. 5 plays, 75 yards that drive late in the first half or midway through that second period where Hank Brown punched it in from 1 yard away, just under 6 minutes to go. Got the Hawks on the board. The point after by Burr was good. It was 10-7. The other red zone penetration and score came in the fourth with 6:22 to go. An 11-play, 43-yard drive, 6 minutes of clock used. That was huge. 32-yard field goal by Caden Burr tied the game at 13, which sets the stage for the game winner. That's our Case IH Red Zone Recap. If it's not the big play of the night, it certainly is one of the top two or three, and that is the hookup Hank Brown to Tony Diaz that set up Iowa's lone touchdown. It covered 56 yards in that second quarter. Rob Brooks sat down and talked with Tony after the game, and what a spectacular night. Back-to-back great games for Tony Diaz. Here's Robbo.
0: Tony, after Iowa State went up 10 to nothing, big play, pass play down the sideline. The response at that point in time, it needed to probably happen, and it did.
9: Yeah, for sure. That drive really started with Reese. He had a good little arrow route. And we make a good play, and in our offense, it rubs off. So then we had to hit him over top, and that was a great ball by Hank. He just put some air on it, had to go run underneath it, and, I mean, make the play, move the chains.
0: Iowa State defensively, how did they play you?
9: They played me how I thought they were going to play me. So it opened up opportunities for other people to eat. But they're playing me kind of soft, sometimes bracket, but they also did that to Reese. So, when we had the one-on-one shots, we took them, and, yeah.
0: How about this atmosphere and playing in an Iowa State game from not being from here?
9: It's crazy. It's wild. I'll tell you that. They love them some football out here, so yeah.
0: Your skill set, what you do best, what would you say are the top couple, three things?
9: I'd say attacking the ball. When the ball's in the air, I try my best to go catch it, whether I got to dive, the back flip for it, I'm going to try my best to catch that ball. And kind of just versatile. You put me in the slot outside. I could make something work, And then I'll say my blocking is getting a little bit better. I'm a selfless player, so I like to block for my teammates. And, it's getting better for sure.
0: You feel like all game long that, hey, this is going to be a four-quarter football game. I know Coach Ferentz preached that at half. But in a game like this, rivalry, you knew is going to come down to some plays made at the end.
9: Yeah, for sure. That last drive, our old lineman was getting that push. So enough for us to get up in field goal range. And then, I had faith in our kicker, so I knew he was gonna drill that. So, yeah.
0: All right, Tony, appreciate it. Nothing better than 2-0, right?
9: You know it.
2: Take care. Thank you, Rob Brooks and Tony Diaz. 12 targets, 8 catches, 95 yards, 56 the long one that set up the touchdown run by Hank Brown. Everything Tony did tonight was huge.
3: Oh yeah,
2: man, he's becoming a cult hero figure here in Iowa City as the Hawkeyes pull it out over Iowa State 16-13. They win it on Caden Burr's ultimately game-winning 42-yard field goal with 15 seconds remaining. And the Hawks get to 2-0 in the young season. Well, we look ahead next week to UNI, courtesy of Pizza Ranch.
3: Yeah, UNI beat Drake 56-14 in its opener, improving to 1-1. This was UNI's highest scoring home game since 2015. Their quarterback, 242 yards, 3 TDs, 0 interceptions. All 3 touchdown passes went to Brady McCullough. Those are a couple guys to look out for. Through 2 games, their quarterback, Daly, has thrown for 529 yards.
2: Wow.
3: After going from 287 at Eastern Washington, 242 against Drake. So that's something to look at. And defensively, they did great. They intercepted Drake 3 times. And they held Drake to 29 rushing yards. So it's going to be a challenge. We're going to see what we can improve on. And, it's a state championship game. So we got to be ready to go. We got to get that ring.
2: Thank you, Pizza Ranch. And thank you, Pat, for all your hard work tonight.
3: Thanks,
2: so the Hawks, third straight home game hosting Northern Iowa in its non-conference finale before a road trip to Michigan is next week, 3 p.m. here inside Kinnick Stadium. We'll be on the air at 1 with our Hawkeye pregame coverage next Saturday afternoon. Again tonight, the Hawkeye defense limited Iowa State to 255 yards of total offense and 9 first downs. And 3 field goals from Caden Burr, the Bettendorf Bulldog. Pulls it out of the fire for the black and gold, 16-13. I'm Gary Dolphin. Thanks so much for joining us. That wraps up our T-Mobile post-game show. Thanks to Pat Anger for his usual great work, to Rob Brooks on the sideline. Our engineer producer is Corey Sheets, and our statistician and spotter has been John Swisher. Again, drive safely on the way home. Enjoy the rest of your week. And the final score again from Iowa City. And if you missed it, Kirk Ferentz said Kamari Moulton should be just fine. He got dinged up at the end of the game, but he looked good post-game and should be ready for the Panthers next week. Final score again from Kinnick. It is Iowa 16 and Iowa State 13. Cy Hawk is back in Johnson County. Good night from Iowa City. This is Hawkeye Football from Learfield.
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0: This is information from around the world on KILJ.
1: President Trump is in Ireland, where he met with leaders ahead of a major weekend golf tournament. Meeting with the Irish Prime Minister earlier today in Dublin, Trump said he would love to see a united Ireland. The president added that he thinks it's going to happen eventually. His remarks come 2 weeks after new British Prime Minister Andy Burnham flatly rejected holding a referendum on Northern Ireland leaving the United Kingdom. Trump is also attending the 2026 Irish Open Golf Tournament, which wraps up Sunday at his course in Dunburg. Commerce Secretary Howard Lutnick says President Trump's proposed $5,000 dividend checks for adults would not come from tax money. Lutnick made the comment while speaking with NBC News. He also claimed that they can earn the money that Donald Trump wants to pay out. Trump said during the Republican National Committee's first midterm convention that the checks will be given out if Republicans retain Congress in the November midterms. Americans may have a shorter work week if a new bill introduced in Congress somehow passes. Lisa Carton explains.
2: The 32-Hour Work Week Act, introduced this week by Senator Bernie Sanders and Representative Mark Takano, would slowly lower the overtime threshold from the current 40 hours a week to 32. The act would also look to prevent employers from cutting workers' pay or benefits in response to the proposed reduction in work hours. Hours worked past 32 hours require compensation at time and a half, and hours past 40 hours will require double time. I'm Lisa Carton.
1: The NFL is kicking off its first Sunday of the season with 13 games. The Baltimore Ravens head to Indiana to take on the Colts, while the Pittsburgh Steelers host the Atlanta Falcons. The Buffalo Bills visit the Houston Texans in a battle of AFC playoff teams from a year ago. Later in the day, the Green Bay Packers face the Minnesota Vikings in Minneapolis. Sunday night primetime features the Dallas Cowboys and the New York Giants from MetLife Stadium. The Denver Broncos visit the Kansas City Chiefs Monday night to round out Week 1. I'm Rob Martier. Consumer sentiment fell slightly for the second straight month. The University of Michigan's early reading for September slipped as gas prices and trade tensions increased. The survey noted declines across most age and income groups over concerns about the economy. Overall consumer sentiment is now 16% below February before the start of the Iran conflict. The University of Texas at Austin is putting robots in some of its dorm rooms. A new National Science Foundation-funded center led by the university is hoping to understand and what happens when people and robots interact over long periods of time. Researchers from six universities and industry partners will study how humans and robots learn from each other. Researchers say the goal is to understand how people and machines change as they spend more time together at testing sites including homes, dorms, hospitals, and other locations. Nashville International Airport is another step closer to being renamed in honor of the late Dolly Parton. Jim Forbes has more.
3: Working 9 to 5.
4: The Metropolitan Nashville Airport Authority Board of Commissioners voted unanimously to move forward with the plan. A final name has not been chosen. The board said, quote, "It's working closely with the appropriate parties to thoughtfully determine how Dolly Parton's name and legacy will be incorporated." Tennessee Governor Bill Lee is fully supportive. I'm Jim Forbes.
1: A California boy is pushing for changes in e-bike safety, and 12-year-old Alex Guess is taking his message to council meetings across Orange County. Alex's father, Michael Guess.
5: You know, to see him go from, you know, door to door to speaking at city council meetings, several in our community, and it's just been an incredible.
1: Some of his proposals include a minimum riding age of 16, licensing, and fines that hold parents accountable. I'm Rob Martin.
6: Slight chance for showers tonight. Otherwise, partly cloudy skies. Lows around 61. North winds 5 to 10 miles per hour. Slight chance of rain showers tomorrow. High temperatures reach up to 73. Cloudy skies with a few peaks of sun. I'm meteorologist Paul Frombly. Currently, it's 75 degrees.
7: What?

Here's your KILJ forecast for Southeast Iowa. Partly cloudy tonight with a slight chance for showers. Lows dip down to about 61. Winds out of the north, 5 to 10 miles per hour. Slight chance for showers tomorrow. Daytime highs approaching 73. More clouds and sun. Lows level off around 57 tomorrow night. Upper 70s Monday with a chance of rain showers. Warmer Tuesday with highs in the low 80s and thunderstorms. I'm meteorologist Paul Trombley. Currently 75.

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0: This is information from around the world on KILJ.
1: A federal judge has ruled that the Trump administration broke the law by ordering the Federal Emergency Management Agency to cut its workforce in half. A U.S. district judge in San Francisco issued the decision late Friday. The judge said the Department of Homeland Security acted unlawfully by seizing FEMA's authority and requiring the agency to cut thousands of disaster response jobs. While FEMA is a part of DHS, a federal law adopted after Hurricane Katrina in 2005, says the department may not substantially reduce FEMA's authorities, responsibilities, or functions. Senator Ted Cruz says he's willing to support President Trump's proposal to give $5,000 payments to U.S. adults as long as they only go to people who work and pay taxes. The Texas Republican told Fox News that his support depends on how it's structured and says he thinks they should be incentivizing work. The proposal is facing strong pushback from both sides of the aisle. A man who ran onto the field at Yankee Stadium waving a Palestinian flag during the Yankees-Mets Subway Series opener on 9/11 is facing misdemeanor charges. Lisa Salvati reports.
2: Police say 38-year-old Kelly Marcucci of Long Island stormed the field during the seventh inning of the Yankees-Mets game. The game commemorated the 25th anniversary of the 9/11 terror attacks. Police say Marcucci charged the field at exactly 9/11 p.m. before getting tackled by security. Fans then chanted USA. Before the game, Marcucci allegedly went on a tirade on social media about capitalism, Saudi Arabia, and 9/11, and President Trump. In New York, I'm Lisa Salvati.
1: An alleged trespasser was stopped on the property of former Vice President Kamala Harris on Friday. According to multiple reports, the woman tried to enter the Malibu property. Security stopped the woman before notifying the Los Angeles County Sheriff's Department. She reportedly agreed to leave and was not arrested. Harris and her husband were not home at the time. I'm Rob Martier. Americans' wallets are taking a hit as inflation rises faster than wages. Data released Friday by the U.S. Bureau of Labor Statistics shows consumer prices rose 3.4% in August from a year ago. Meanwhile, a separate BLS report says average hourly earnings rose just 3.1% over the same time. The gap reveals the loss in purchasing power felt by workers. Soaring energy costs are a major factor, with gas prices rising nearly 4% in August alone. The head of Anthropic is calling for a slowdown in the AI race. In an essay posted today, CEO Dario Amodei wrote, "We must slow the pace at which we improve the capabilities of AI models." He cautioned that people may lose control of AI and the technology can be misused for cyber attacks and bioterrorism and serious economic disruption. Ford is recalling over 223,000 vehicles. Jennifer Kuiper reports.
3: A National Highway Traffic Safety spokesperson says fuel tanks are not fully secured and are leaking. This recall impacts some 2023 to 2027 F-150 vehicles. Inspection and replacements will be taken care of by the dealer at no charge.
1: A California boy is pushing for changes in e-bike safety, and 12-year-old Alex Guess is taking his message to council meetings across Orange County.
4: I'm here to ask San Clemente, the San Clemente City Council, Laguna Niguel, Mission Viejo, for a formal resolution supporting e-bike safety reform across Orange County.
1: Some of his proposals include a minimum riding age of 16, licensing, and fines that hold parents accountable. Americans may have a shorter work week if a new bill introduced in Congress somehow passes. The 32-hour Work Week Act, introduced this week by Senator Bernie Sanders and Representative Mark Takano, would slowly lower the overtime threshold from the current 40 hours a week to 32. The act would also look to prevent employers from cutting workers' pay or benefits in response to the proposed reduction in work hours. I'm Rob Martier.
5: Here's your KILJ forecast for Southeast Iowa. Partly cloudy overnight with a slight chance for showers. Lows around 61. North winds 5 to 10 miles per hour. Mainly cloudy Sunday. Slight chance of rain showers. High of 73. Lows dip down to about 57. Sunday night cloudy. Upper 70s Monday with a chance for showers. Warmer Tuesday with highs in the low 80s and thunderstorms. I'm meteorologist Paul Trombley. Currently 61.

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He's been invited on days. Might have gone, but what for? Awfully different with

partly cloudy skies overnight with a slight chance of rain showers. Lows level off around 61. Winds out of the north, 5 to 10 miles per hour. High of 73, Sunday. Slight chance for showers. I'm meteorologist Paul Trombley. Right now, 61.

0: New London is growing, and there's never been a better time to be part of the community. New homes and subdivisions are expanding, businesses are thriving on Main Street and throughout town, and a beautiful new city park gives families another place to gather, play, and enjoy the community. 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
4: Lows around 61 overnight under partly cloudy skies with a slight chance of rain showers. North winds 5 to 10 miles per hour. Slight chance for showers Sunday. High temperatures reach up to 73, mainly cloudy. I'm meteorologist Paul Trombley. Currently 61.

daddy's shoulders off to bed. Old sleepyhead, that's my boy. 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
1: Well, it's one for the money.

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1: Will the U.S. Senate see its former leader when it meets this week? The Senate reconvenes Monday, and it remains to be seen if Senator Mitch McConnell will also be returning to Capitol Hill. McConnell has been absent from the Senate since June, when he was hospitalized following a fall and diagnosed with pneumonia. Fellow Kentucky Republican lawmaker James Comer told a reporter, quote, "I sure hope so," when asked recently whether McConnell would join his Senate colleagues after the Labor Day break. He admitted he hasn't spoken to the former Senate Majority Leader in a while, but said he was in regular contact with his staff. President Trump is in Ireland this weekend after marking the 25th anniversary of the 9/11 attacks here in the U.S. Meeting with the Irish Prime Minister earlier in Dublin, Trump said he would, quote, "love to see a united Ireland." The president added that he thinks it's going to happen, quote, "eventually." Several large companies are reportedly planning health benefit cutbacks in 2027. Rob Martier has this story.
2: Walt Disney, Bloomberg, Starbucks, Deloitte, and the city of Dallas are among those expected to trim healthcare spending next year. Consulting firm PwC says health plans are projecting the highest medical cost to rise 9% in 2027. Insurer Aon predicted higher costs, with U.S. employer health care costs rising 9.5% next year. That would push average costs over $19,000 per employee. I'm Rob Martier.
1: And Republican Senator John Husted of Ohio is parting ways with his campaign's political director over social media posts with Nazi imagery, among other things. Stephen Wojtek was let go Friday, reportedly after the senator was made aware of the issue. Wojtek, who'd only recently joined the campaign, apparently once used a picture of Nazi officers as his Facebook profile photo. I'm Jim Forbes. Commerce Secretary Howard Lutnick says President Trump's proposed $5,000 dividend checks for adults would not come from tax money. Lutnick made the comment in an interview with NBC News. He also claimed they can, quote, "earn the money that Donald Trump wants to pay out." Trump said during the Republican National Committee's first midterm convention that the checks will be given out if Republicans retain Congress in the November midterms. Americans' wallets are taking a hit as inflation rises faster than wages. Lisa Carton has a story.
3: Data released Friday by the U.S. Bureau of Labor Statistics show consumer prices rose 3.4% in August from a year ago. Meanwhile, a separate BLS report says average hourly earnings rose just 3.1% over the same time. The gap reveals the loss in purchasing power felt by workers. Soaring energy costs are a major factor, with gas prices rising nearly 4% in August alone. I'm Lisa Carton.
1: Newly classified briefings show clear warnings to U.S. presidents before the 9/11 attacks. The documents are mainly from the daily intelligence briefings for former presidents Clinton and George W. Bush, where both were warned Osama bin Laden was plotting to attack the U.S. using hijacked passenger jets. The Trump administration released the documents on the 25th anniversary of the terror attacks. CIA Director John Ratcliffe called it, quote, "the single largest release of CIA analysis related to 9/11 ever." And the NFL is kicking off its first Sunday of the season with 13 games. The Baltimore Ravens head to Indiana to take on the Indianapolis Colts, while the Pittsburgh Steelers host the Atlanta Falcons. The Buffalo Bills visit the Houston Texans in a battle of AFC playoff teams from a year ago. Later in the day, the Green Bay Packers face the Minnesota Vikings in Minneapolis. I'm Jim Forbes.
4: Here's your KILJ forecast for Southeast Iowa. Lows dip down to about 57 overnight under partly cloudy skies. Northerly winds around 5 miles per hour. Sunshine mixed with clouds at times. Sunday, chance of thunderstorms. High temperatures reach up to 69. Partly cloudy Sunday night, lows around 58. Warmer Monday and Tuesday with highs in the upper 70s. Chance for showers Monday, storms likely on Tuesday. I'm meteorologist Paul Frombly. Right now, 59.

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Here's your KILJ forecast for Southeast Iowa. Lows level off around 57 overnight under partly cloudy skies. Winds out of the north around 5 miles per hour. Sunshine mixed with clouds at times again. Sunday, chance of thunderstorms. Daytime highs approaching 69. Lows around 58. Sunday night, partly cloudy. Turning warmer Monday and Tuesday with highs in the upper 70s. Chance of rain showers Monday. Thunderstorms likely on Tuesday. I'm meteorologist Paul Trombley. Currently, it's 59 degrees.

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3: Partly cloudy skies overnight with lows around 57. Northerly winds around 5 miles per hour. A blend of clouds and sun again Sunday. Chance of thunderstorms. High temperatures reach up to 69. I'm meteorologist Paul Frombly. Right now, 59.

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They ought to take a rope and hang me high from the highest tree. 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

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So dang me, dang me, they ought to take a rope and hang me high from the highest tree. 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

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And I'm the seventh out of seven sons. My pappy was a pistol, I'm a son of a gun. I said, dang me, dang me, they ought to take a rope and hang me high from the highest tree. Woman.

0: This is information from around the world on KILJ.
1: The White House is explaining how proposed checks will work for Americans. Commerce Secretary Howard Lutnick says President Trump's proposed $5,000 dividend checks for adults would not come from tax money. Lutnick made the comment in an interview with NBC News. He also claimed they can, quote, earn the money that Donald Trump wants to pay out. Trump said during the Republican National Committee's first midterm convention that the checks will be given out if Republicans retain Congress in the November midterms. A man who ran onto the field at Yankee Stadium waving a Palestinian flag during the Yankees-Mets Subway Series opener on 9/11 is now facing charges. Lisa Salvati has more.
2: Police say 38-year-old Kelly Marcucci of Long Island stormed the field during the seventh inning of the Yankees-Mets game. The game commemorated the 25th anniversary of the 9/11 terror attacks. Players on both teams wore special hats with FDNY and NYPD emblems. Police say Marcucci charged the field at exactly 9/11 p.m. before getting tackled by security. Fans then chanted USA. Before the game, Marcucci allegedly went on a tirade on social media about capitalism, Saudi Arabia, and 9/11, and President Trump. In New York, I'm Lisa Salvati.
1: An alleged trespasser was stopped on the property of former Vice President Kamala Harris on Friday. According to multiple reports, the woman tried to enter the Malibu property Harris and her husband share. Security stopped the woman before notifying the Los Angeles County Sheriff's Department. She reportedly agreed to leave and was not arrested. And police in Green Bay, Wisconsin are investigating an officer-involved shooting after a vehicle drove into a crowd of people in downtown. Police said officers were responding to a disturbance near a food truck Saturday when the vehicle drove toward bystanders and officers. I'm Jim Forbes. Americans' wallets are taking a hit as inflation rises faster than wages. Lisa Carton has more.
3: Data released Friday by the U.S. Bureau of Labor Statistics show consumer prices rose 3.4% in August from a year ago. Meanwhile, a separate BLS report says average hourly earnings rose just 3.1% over the same time. The gap reveals the loss in purchasing power felt by workers. Soaring energy costs are a major factor, with gas prices rising nearly 4% in August alone. I'm Lisa Carton.
1: Newly declassified briefings show clear warnings to U.S. presidents before the 9/11 attacks. The documents are mainly from the daily intelligence briefings for former Presidents Clinton and George W. Bush, where both were warned Osama bin Laden was plotting to attack the U.S. using hijacked passenger jets. The Trump administration released the documents on the 25th anniversary of the terror attacks. Christopher Nolan's The Odyssey has become the highest-grossing film in the history of Universal Pictures. Rob Martier has this story.
4: The 114-year-old film company announced the milestone Saturday.
5: We won the war. Help me go home.
4: The epic film's domestic earnings will top $600 million this weekend, with an international mark of over $1 billion in ticket sales. The Odyssey is now also Christopher Nolan's highest-grossing film ever. It's also the top-grossing R-rated film in history, as well as the biggest earner ever for IMAX. I'm Rob Martier.
1: And federal regulators say over 2 million bottles of sour candy are being recalled over a choking hazard. The Consumer Product Safety Commission said the recall was initiated for Rick Joy Sour Crush rolling liquid candy bottles because the rolling ball can detach and become a choking hazard. I'm Jim Forbes.
6: Lows dip down to about 56 overnight under partly cloudy skies. Winds out of the north around 5 miles per hour. Sunshine mixed with clouds at times. Sunday, chance for storms. Highs level off around 69. I'm meteorologist Paul Frombly. Right now, it's 57 degrees.

0: 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New homes and subdivisions are expanding. 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

Here's your KILJ forecast for Southeast Iowa. Lows dip down to about 56 overnight under partly cloudy skies. Winds out of the north around 5 miles per hour. Sunshine mixed with clouds at times again. Sunday, chance for storms. Daytime highs approaching 69. Partly cloudy Sunday night. Lows dip down to about 58. Temps near average Monday and Tuesday with highs in the upper 70s. Chance of rain showers Monday. Storms likely on Tuesday. I'm meteorologist Paul Trombley. Currently 57.

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2: Here's your KILJ forecast for Southeast Iowa. Partly cloudy skies overnight with lows around 56. Northerly winds around 5 miles per hour. Sunshine mixed with clouds at times again. Sunday, chance of thunderstorms. Daytime highs approaching 69. Lows around 58. Sunday night, partly cloudy. Warmer Monday and Tuesday with highs in the upper 70s. Chance for showers Monday. Thunderstorms likely on Tuesday. I'm meteorologist Paul Trombley. Right now, it's 57 degrees.

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1: President Trump is in Ireland for the weekend. He has taken part in a bilateral meeting with Ireland's prime minister. During the meeting, the president said the two countries have a fantastic relationship and went on to say that he would love to see a united Ireland and thinks it's going to happen eventually. Those remarks come just 2 weeks after new British Prime Minister Andy Burnham flatly rejected holding a referendum on Northern Ireland leaving the UK. The CEOs of two of the world's biggest AI companies are publicly agreeing that the race to build AI systems needs to slow down. Dario Amodei, the CEO of Anthropic, said in an essay Saturday that AI companies should purposely slow the pace at which they improve their models. Hours later, OpenAI CEO Sam Altman agreed with the idea and said his company would adopt one of Amodei's proposed safeguards. San Jose State engineering professor and AI expert Ahmed Benafa tells NBC4 Bay Area that the companies have to be on board, but not in charge.
2: I don't want the companies to set, you know, the rules, because we have seen that. Companies policing themselves never works. Never. We've seen it with the social media.
1: Benafa says an independent third party is needed to monitor what the companies are doing. North Georgia is recovering from heavy storms that caused flash flooding, downed trees, and road closures. Nearly 5 inches of rain have fallen in parts of Carroll County, while more than 2 inches has been reported in parts of Fulton and Hall counties. Floodwaters damaged homes and businesses in Villarrica. Drier conditions are expected over the next several days. Lady Gaga has reportedly welcomed her first child with fiancé Michael Polanski. The pop star confirmed they were engaged back in 2024 and has not been shy about her desire to take on a new role in life, telling the New York Times last year that she was looking forward to the experience and excited to be a mom. Page Six first broke news of the couple's new arrival, with details still under wraps for now. I'm Jennifer Kuiper. The Federal Reserve is due to announce its decision on interest rates this week. Speculation about a possible rate hike is growing ahead of Wednesday's decision. The latest data from the Consumer Price Index shows annual inflation still well above the central bank's 2% target. That's pushing many analysts to raise their expectations about an increase, even as President Trump has pushed for Fed Chair Kevin Warsh to move in the opposite direction and lower rates. Christopher Nolan's The Odyssey has become the highest-grossing film in the history of Universal Pictures. Rob Martier reports.
3: The 114-year-old film company announced the milestone Saturday.
4: We won the war. Help me go home.
3: The epic film's domestic earnings will top $600 million this weekend, with an international mark of over $1 billion in ticket sales. The Odyssey is now also Christopher Nolan's highest-grossing film ever. It's also the top-grossing R-rated film in history, as well as the biggest earner ever for IMAX.
1: Elena Rybakina is the winner of the 2026 Women's U.S. Open title after defeating Aryna Sabalenka. Rybakina's win marks her third Grand Slam title and leaves the French Open as the lone major needed to complete the career Grand Slam. The White Sox staged a late comeback to take down the Cardinals 6-5 from St. Louis. Randall Grichuk slugged a go-ahead two-run homer in the top of the ninth inning. Chicago snapped a four-game skid and remains first in the AL Central. Riley O'Brien blew the game for St. Louis, which has dropped 4 of 5 and is still well outside of an NL wildcard spot. Cardinals manager Oliver Marmol says Cooper Jerpy struggled walking runners home.
5: It's going to happen from time to time, and that's part of his development, and we're going to have to stick with it. Anytime he's in there, you got to keep the threshold of 50 to 75 pitches in order for him to maintain what he's done in the minor leagues.
1: I'm Jennifer Kuiper.
6: Chance of thunderstorms
7: today.
6: Otherwise, sunshine mixed with clouds at times. Daytime highs approaching 69. North winds 5 to 10 miles per hour. Lows level off around 58. Tonight, partly cloudy skies. I'm meteorologist Paul Frombly. Right now, 57.

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1: Big John. Big John.
2: Every morning at the mine, you could see him arrive. He stood 6 foot six and weighed 245, kind of broad at the shoulder and narrow at the hip. And everybody knew you didn't give no lip to Big John.

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He didn't say much, he kind of quiet and shy. And if you spoke at all, you just said hi to Big John. Somebody said he came from New Orleans, where he got in a fight over a Cajun queen and a crashing blow from a huge right hand sent a Louisiana fella to the promise.

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Through the dust and the smoke of this man-made hell walked a giant of a man that the miners knew well. Grabbed a sagging timber and gave out with a groan, and like a giant oak tree

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And 20 men scrambled from a would-be grave. Now there's only one left down there to save Big John. With jacks and timbers they started back down. 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And as smoke and gas belched out of that mine, everybody knew it was the end of the line.

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Big John.

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1: today.
0: Otherwise, sunshine mixed with clouds at times. Daytime highs approaching 69. Northerly winds 5 to 10 miles per hour. Partly cloudy skies again tonight. Lows level off around 58. I'm meteorologist Paul Frombly. Right now, 57.

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6: Here's your KILJ forecast for Southeast Iowa. Chance of thunderstorms today. Otherwise, sunshine mixed with clouds at times. High temperatures reach up to 69. Winds out of the north, 5 to 10 miles per hour. Partly cloudy skies again tonight. Lows level off around 58. More clouds than sun tomorrow. Chance for showers. Highs level off around 78. 78 Tuesday with thunderstorms likely. 77 Wednesday. Chance for storms continues. I'm meteorologist Paul Trombley. Right now, 57.

0: This is information from around the world on KILJ.
1: Before heading home, President Trump attends today's final day of the 2026 Irish Open golf tournament at his golf course in Doonbeg. It comes after taking part in a bilateral meeting with Ireland's prime minister yesterday, saying the two countries have a fantastic relationship, and Trump adding that he would love to see a united Ireland. The comment comes just weeks after the new British prime minister rejected holding a referendum on Northern Ireland leaving the UK. There's growing consensus that the race to build AI systems needs to slow down. Dario Amade, the CEO of Anthropic, says that AI companies should purposely slow the pace at which they improve their models. OpenAI CEO Sam Altman agrees with the idea and says his company would adopt one of Amade's proposed safeguards. In further response to Amade's "We must pace the frontier" plea, Elon Musk has posted on his X platform, "Dario is right." AI expert and San Jose State engineering professor Ahmed Benafa also tells NBC Bay Area,
2: "You need a third party that independent third party that's going to be there at the table. We're going to see what's going on and monitor what they're doing."
1: The Federal Reserve is due to announce its decision on interest rates in the week ahead. Jim Forbes with that.
3: Speculation about a possible rate hike is growing ahead of Wednesday's decision. New data from the Consumer Price Index out Friday showed annual inflation still well above the central bank's 2% target. That's pushing many analysts to raise their expectations about an increase, even as President Trump has pushed for Fed Chair Kevin Warsh to move in the opposite direction and lower rates.
1: The Senate reconvenes Monday, and it remains to be seen if Senator Mitch McConnell will also be returning to Capitol Hill. McConnell has been absent from the Senate since June, when he was hospitalized following a fall and diagnosed with pneumonia. I'm Jennifer Kuiper. A California boy is pushing for changes in e-bike safety, and 12-year-old Alex Guess is taking his message to council meetings across Orange County.
4: "I'm here to ask San Clemente, the San Clemente City Council, Laguna Niguel, Mission Viejo, for a formal resolution supporting e-bike safety reform across Orange County."
1: Some of his proposals include a minimum riding age of 16, licensing, and fines that hold parents accountable. South Orange County Assemblywoman Lori Davies met with Alex virtually, and her staff told NBC they look forward to working with him on safety issues. In Denver, Colorado, RTD will have a bus shuttle in place for riders traveling the A-line between Union Station and the Central Park Station for a few hours this morning to facilitate maintenance. Gordon Scott has the latest.
5: Bus shuttles will support A-line service but will not follow regular train schedules. Consequently, customers are urged to plan accordingly and allow extra travel time between Central Park and DIA. The first train returning to regular service to Union Station is expected to depart DIA at 9:57 a.m., with regular service between Union Station and DIA scheduled to resume at 10:30 a.m. I'm Gordon Scott.
1: Today is National Grandparents Day, and as Scott Pringle reports,
6: a neurologist is highlighting a study that shows hanging out with the grandkids is great for brain health. Dr. Dylan Wendt with the Cleveland Clinic says grandparents who care for their grandchildren, including cooking for them, playing with them, and driving them, had better cognitive outcomes over time compared to those who don't care for grandkids.
7: Really, the lesson to take away here is that staying busy and active, cognitively engaged, physically engaged, socially engaged, are ways that we can preserve our brain health.
6: The study involved 3,000 grandparents taking tests for memory and language skills.
1: There were no tickets sold with all six winning numbers in the multi-state Powerball lottery, pushing the estimated jackpot for Monday's drawing to $251 million. I'm Jennifer Kuiper.
8: Here's your KILJ forecast for Southeast Iowa. Chance for storms today. Otherwise, sunshine mixed with clouds at times. Daytime highs approaching 69. Winds out of the north, 5 to 10 miles per hour. Partly cloudy skies again tonight. Lows level off around 58. Mainly cloudy skies expected tomorrow. Chance of rain showers, highs around 78. Seasonal temps, Tuesday and Wednesday, with highs in the upper 70s. Thunderstorms possible both days. I'm meteorologist Paul Trombley. Currently 57.

0: you've all seen what sudden death syndrome and nematodes can do. Well, there's another new problem that's emerging, and it's costing farmers that have it a lot of yield. 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And red crown rot can be worse, in my opinion, than sudden death syndrome. 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
1: This is Mark Kimsey of the Kimsey Funeral Home in Mount Pleasant. My bachelor's degree from Iowa Wesleyan University is in music education, and I serve as the choir director for the First United Methodist Church. 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

50 years ago, in June 1976, the Teton Dam in Idaho, USA, suddenly gave way. As much as 80 billion gallons of water poured through the breach, flooding thousands of homes and leaving entire communities buried in mud and wreckage. Lives were lost, families were separated, and the hope of repair and renewal seemed far distant. But almost immediately, another force began to flow, one more enduring than the rushing waters that preceded it. More than 40,000 volunteers arrived from nearby communities with one purpose: to help wherever and however they could. They came to heal, to lift, to strengthen, and to love. In their own way, they became what Isaiah called repairers of the breach, not by rebuilding the dam, but by helping restore the lives, homes, and hopes of those suffering. The most urgent need wasn't concrete and rebar. It was food and shelter. It was faith and prayer. It was what the scriptures call love unfeigned, service freely offered with nothing expected in return. We all experience breaches, unexpected events, disappointments, and tragedies that break through the walls of the lives we've tried so carefully to build. And when we look closely at those around us, we discover that they too experience breaches. No one is exempt. And just as a powerful force of love and service flowed into eastern Idaho 50 years ago, so too can we offer our hearts, hands, and support to those who stand in need. Often, the answer is found in taking action, helping someone do what he or she cannot do alone. At other times, and just as importantly, the answer may be simply to pray for another. Not only once, but again and again. Such prayers may be unseen, but their impact is no less real. They can be enough to help repair the breach. Of course, the ultimate repairer of the breach is the Savior Himself. Jesus Christ is the master healer, the most certain repairer of all that may have gone wrong or that didn't turn out right. The Apostle Peter invited us to cast our cares upon the Savior because the Savior cares for us. As we cast our burdens upon Him, we are assured that every breach will be repaired in His time and in His way.

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0: It has been our privilege today to host this broadcast of Music and the Spoken Word. This is Mark Kimsey of the Kimsey Funeral Home in Mount Pleasant. 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
2: Here's your KILJ forecast for Southeast Iowa. Chance of thunderstorms today. Otherwise, sunshine mixed with clouds at times. High temperatures reach up to 69. Winds out of the north, 5 to 10 miles per hour. Partly cloudy skies again tonight. Lows level off around 58. More clouds than sun tomorrow. Chance for showers. Highs level off around 78. 78 Tuesday, with thunderstorms likely. 77 Wednesday, chance for storms continues. I'm meteorologist Paul Trombley. Currently 55.
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5: 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I'm Mark Eicher. 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
4: What were the non-negotiables you were raised with? By non-negotiables, I mean the things that could finish the sentence, in this family, we... Such as, in this family, at dinner time, we try at least one bite of everything on our plates. Or, in this family, we go on trips during the summer. Or we go to college, or we go to church on Sundays. Or, in this family, we root for the Packers. Sometimes the non-negotiables could be stated as negatives, like, in this family, we don't touch Dad's tools. Or, we don't bother Mom while she's watching her show. There are some lines you do not cross. Every family has these non-negotiables, expectations that aren't up for discussion, rituals that are not on the table for trading out. They're what make a family what it is. It's core values, beliefs, convictions, practices that if you gave them up, you'd be a different family. Even in families with low expectations, even they have non-negotiables. Even if it's only, you don't tell me what to do, you do you. Even if the only rule is there are no rules, that's still a rule. Part of what makes non-negotiables necessary is that they establish boundaries. They let us know where I stop and where you start. They protect us from walking all over each other, from treating each other like objects, like property, or just extensions of ourselves. Non-negotiables say, you can go this far, but no further. Joking's okay, but don't be mean. Roughhousing is okay, but not in the living room. And biting, never okay. But even more than boundaries, non-negotiables are the fabric we work with, the water we swim in, the raw material we need to make a life. Without some non-negotiables, we couldn't live together or work together. We couldn't even play together. We couldn't trust each other. We wouldn't even know who we are. Non-negotiables are embedded in our identities and secured by our boundaries. You don't even have to believe in God to have non-negotiables. Maybe you don't believe in God. You might believe that things got to be this way through evolution, through randomness and chance. And if that is the case, then the non-negotiables we had yesterday may not be the ones you want for tomorrow. Because if there is no creator, God, to tell us thus far and no further, then we have to make our own boundaries. Or I make mine and you make yours, even if all we can agree on is don't tell me what to do. Which, incidentally, is how someone once described hell, a country where people are always trying to get what they want, but not what they need, and always moving further and further away because they don't want to be told what to do. Whether or not we can agree about God, I think we can agree that at least some non-negotiables are inevitable. Because without some boundaries, everything dissolves into everything else, into indiscriminate nothingness. But maybe that's what you believe, that there are no permanent boundaries, that there really is no difference between biting your nails and biting your friend, though your friend might disagree. If that is what you believe, then that's your non-negotiable. It's your judgment on the universe, your belief about how things really are. I guess that's another way to describe a non-negotiable. It's just how things are, at least from a certain perspective. I don't know what your perspective is, but if we had the opportunity, I would like to know about you, to try to understand something about your story, how you came to believe what you believe, why you hope what you hope. I would like to know you because you are a non-negotiable for me, for us, for this community of which I am a part. That's why we go to the effort to produce this program every week. We do it from the conviction, from the belief that you, whoever you are, wherever you are a non-negotiable. Because God says so. Jesus, God's word, God's eternal Son who created everything, he said it. Not just with his words, but also with his deeds. He said it by being born as a fellow human being alongside us. He said it by the way he embraced everyone he met. He said it by the way he surrendered his life to God's justice and mercy. Jesus' surrender culminated in his death on the cross. And God was pleased to raise Jesus from the dead, so that he, in a way I don't fully understand, could be present everywhere by God's Spirit, so that he could return one day and raise us all from the dead and make everything new, better than new. Jesus said and did all of this because, just as God was not willing to let his Son be lost in death, so also God is not willing that you would be lost. You are God's non-negotiable. Jesus sent me to tell you that. Jesus told his followers once, "It is not the will of God, your Father in heaven, that one of these little ones be lost." It's recorded in the Gospel of Matthew, chapter 18, verse 14. Little ones here refers not just to small children, but also to everyone who is small and vulnerable, to everyone threatened by the sins and failures of others, to everyone shackled by their own failures and sins and not able to free themselves. Those are the little ones of whom Jesus speaks. They are all of us, though sometimes we like to think otherwise. We're all little ones before God. And Jesus says that his Father, actually he says your Father, our Father, is not willing that one, not even one, of these little ones be lost. It is not God's will for little ones to be lost to him or lost to us. God's love for them, all of them, his desire for their eternal good, that's a non-negotiable. Which brings up another related non-negotiable for God. Forgiveness. Earlier, Jesus had taught his followers to pray, "Forgive us our debts, as we also have forgiven our debtors." And he told them, because if you forgive others their trespasses, that is, their slights and shortcomings and failures, your heavenly Father will also forgive you. But if you do not forgive others their trespasses, neither will your Father forgive your trespasses. In other words, for the God and Father of Jesus, forgiveness is a non-negotiable. God gives boundaries to protect his forgiveness because forgiveness reflects who God is. It's part of God's identity, his justice, and his mercy. To expect for God not to care about forgiveness is to ask God to be a different God, a God of your own making, and then to put your trust in that God, to stake your life on that God instead of on the God and Father of Jesus. If we want to be part of God's family, forgiveness is a non-negotiable. Now, there was an instance when Jesus' first followers wanted to test this. Is forgiveness really necessary in every situation? They wondered. I mean, what if you have a really good reason not to forgive someone? Say, like, they did it on purpose. They did it because they knew it would bother you. And even though you've told them how much you hate when they do that, and this is at least the seventh time that they've done it, and they're not even trying to change, what about then? There've got to be more important things than forgiveness, Jesus. Like sanity and common decency, right? Jesus, as he often did, answers the question with a fictional story, a parable. It's recorded in Matthew chapter 18, starting at verse 23. Jesus said, "For this reason, the kingdom, the rule and reign of heaven has become like a certain king who wished to settle accounts with his servants. And as he was settling, one servant was brought before him who owed 10,000 talents." 10,000 talents, which would have taken the average day laborer somewhere in the neighborhood of 60 million workdays to pay back, an impossible debt. And so, because he could not pay it, the master ordered that the servant be sold, along with his wife and his children and all that he had, and payment to be made. So the servant fell down before him and pleaded with him, saying, "Be patient with me, and I will repay you everything." But because the master was moved with compassion for this servant, he released him and forgave him the debt. Then that same servant went out and found one of his fellow servants who owed him 100 denarii, 100 days' wages, and grabbing him, he began to choke him, saying, "Pay what you owe." So his fellow servant fell down and began to plead with him, saying, "Be patient with me, and I will repay you." But he was not willing, and he went and threw him in prison until the debt should be paid. Now, when his fellow servants saw this, they were greatly distressed, and they went and reported to their master all that had taken place. Then the master summoned him and says to him, "You wicked servant, all that debt I forgave you because you pleaded with me, and it was necessary, wasn't it, for you to have mercy on your fellow servant, as I had mercy on you." Because he was angry, his master handed him over to the jailers until he should repay all that was owed. So also, Jesus said, will my Father in heaven do to all of you if you do not, each of you, forgive your brother from your hearts. Matthew chapter 18, verses 23 through 35. Jesus compares God, his Father, to this king. Now, that doesn't mean that God is like this fictional king in every sense, but at least in one sense. In God's family, forgiveness is a non-negotiable. It's not up for debate, because forgiveness is what makes us who we are. That doesn't mean it's easy. Just necessary. Necessary because God is not willing that even one of these little ones be lost. Not lost to him, not lost to us. And we're not going to change God's mind on this. And we shouldn't try. we can't give up on anyone because God hasn't given up on us. Jesus' story is a comfort and a warning. It's a comfort because no debt is too much for God to forgive on account of Jesus. And a double comfort because Christian forgiveness doesn't start with us, but with God. It's God's non-negotiable, not ours. Our forgiveness is simply God's forgiveness flowing through us. The algorithm is simple. As God has had mercy on us, so we have mercy on others. That's the Christian way. It's not so much that we're trying to imitate God, though sometimes the Bible says it that way. See Ephesians chapter 5, verse 1. But it's not imitation in an artificial sense, but an organic sense. We are participating in God's life. We're riding the wave of God's forgiveness. We're carried along by the river of God's life. Because God's life and God's forgiveness are just two ways of saying the same thing. Which means that if I shut out God's forgiveness, then I shut out God's life. So Jesus' story is also a warning. But the warning is not, watch out because God might change his mind and decide that he doesn't love but actually hates you. No, that's not the warning. It's not that God's forgiveness is conditional. It's that God's life and God's forgiveness are one in the same thing. If you refuse to let God's forgiveness flow through you, or if I refuse, then we are at the same time refusing God's life, refusing the God of Jesus, and making a God of our own choosing. And then those little artificial gods will have to pay the bill for our unpayable debt to the true God. Today, if you look at your hands or you look in your heart, and you notice that maybe you do have someone in a chokehold of unforgiveness, like the wicked servant in Jesus' parable. In the fictional story, it was too late for him, but in real life, it is not too late for you. Jesus tells this story because he loves you, to warn you and to comfort you. God's forgiveness is still on the table. It's still there, ready to flow through you right now. So, take a deep breath. Loosen your grip a little. Let God's love and life flow through you and to you, because he is not willing that even one of these little ones be lost. And that includes you. C.S. Lewis wrote, "Everyone says forgiveness is a lovely idea until they have something to forgive." For anyone who belongs to Jesus, forgiveness is a way of life, but that doesn't make it easy. I saw the difficulty of forgiveness on the face of Erica Kirk when I watched a video of her speaking at the memorial service of her late husband, Charlie Kirk, who was murdered 1 year ago this week. In her talk, Erica, who has a master's degree in legal studies, described the cowardly murderer who shot her husband while hiding from 400 feet away. She described him simply as that young man. That is, somebody's neighbor, somebody's friend, somebody's son, their little one. That young man. She repeated it, lifting her eyes up in grief and pain as she said it. She referenced the words of Jesus from the cross when he prayed for the people who were crucifying him. "Father, forgive them, for they know not what they do." Forgiveness that would flow even to those men. "That man," Erica said it again, this time with a flash of anger on her face. Maybe she was contemplating his crime, what he had done, what he had stolen from her and her two small children. But then she paused, loosened her grip a little, and took a deep breath. And it was like she wasn't even there anymore. Or maybe just smaller all of a sudden. When she spoke again, she was just a little one standing in the presence of the holy God, the King who had forgiven her an unpayable debt. When she spoke again, it was a prayer pleading for mercy she couldn't afford. That young man, I forgive him. She said it almost surprised to hear herself saying it before hiding her face in tears. A minute later, when she regained her composure, once more she addressed the tens of thousands of people standing in the stadium. I forgive him because it was what Christ did and what Charlie would do. The answer to hate is not hate. The answer we know from the gospel is love, and always love. To forgive someone, you don't have to pretend that what they did wasn't so bad. To forgive someone, you don't have to pretend that there won't be lawful, God-given consequences in this life. To forgive someone, you don't have to pretend that the debt they owe isn't crippling. You don't even have to pretend that you like someone to forgive them. Forgiveness is simply releasing the chokehold. Forgiveness means wanting good for the person who hurt you, seeking their good, not their ill, praying for them to be included, cured, found, restored, made whole again in Christ. Forgiveness starts with God's forgiveness for us. The truth that God absorbed the whole crippling debt of our sin in the death of his Son because he was moved with compassion for us. That's where all Christian forgiveness begins. And forgiveness starts to flow

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1: Thank you, Mark. Today I'm visiting with Dr. Jeff Gibbs, a beloved Bible teacher in our church body. Welcome back to the program, Jeff.
2: Thanks, Mike. It's good to be back.
1: So today we're talking about forgiveness. You've written on this extensively as you've commented on this gospel according to Matthew and Jesus' teaching here. And in your commentary, you offer some counsel, pastoral counsel to people who might be struggling with forgiveness. And you walk us through some steps. I thought we could just walk through those steps here. Yeah. And you say the first step is to remember that God takes the initiative.
2: We love because he first loved us. Mm-hmm. So God loves first. He didn't ask that we ask him to save us. No, he just does it. He takes the initiative. And that's what God is like. The parable begins with the master, the king, forgiving an unfathomable debt. And the servant, maybe this shows his problem, he says, if you're patient, I'll pay it back. So the master is compassionate. He has compassion. He is deeply moved with pity. And so he forgives the debt. And then the very nature of that is there are two possibilities at this point. One is the God's forgiveness begins to be transformative, or it doesn't. And this guy, it didn't affect him. In another context, he's owed a considerable debt, 100 days' wages. And he chokes his fellow servant and throws him in jail. And the master says, you did not let my forgiveness transform you at all. You rejected it, so I'm taking it away. So that's kind of severe. But on the other hand, God takes the initiative. God doesn't ask us to be wonderful. He doesn't ask us to be forgiving. First, he forgives. And then he says to his followers, you forgive as well.
1: And I appreciate how you say that, not completely transform, but just begin to transform us. And you address that in the second step that you talk about, that yes. Distinguishing between the decision that we make to forgive someone and the emotions that may or may not come with that.
2: The word here that's used to forgive means to dismiss or release. That's one way of thinking about forgiveness. I release you. So yeah, there's that. But then we all have experienced this too, is that you see that person around the corner in the aisle of the grocery store and your stomach knots so hard you think you're going to vomit. But that doesn't mean you haven't released them. You did release them. The act of the will and the emotions. And I think it's important to, in this case, to try to separate those out, because otherwise you can walk around feeling, oh, I haven't forgiven anybody that's really hurt me. And the answer is no, yes, you have. In Jesus, you have. Emotions, you just have to work on them over time.
1: Third step then you mention is that we might have to do this again and again and again. And so not only do we distinguish between the will to forgive and the emotions of it, but also my failing and feeble forgiveness and God's once and for all forgiveness in Jesus. Those are two different things.
2: The act of God for us in Jesus is one and done. He died. He's not going to die again. He rose from the dead. He's not going to rise again. So yeah, I've counseled lots of people and had to remember myself as well that if this thing comes up again, okay, it came up again. It's still in the context of Jesus, who now forgives my desire not to forgive. And then his forgiveness begins to transform me again.

0: and I just move on. So in that sense, the Christian life of growth is not a straight upward movement, right? It doesn't mean it's not happening. It doesn't mean I'm not being transformed or effective. I am.
1: Thanks for your counsel and helping us wrestle with forgiveness.
0: It's something that we all wrestle with, so I'm happy to be here.
2: Taught by Jesus, we are bold to pray. Our Father, who art in heaven, hallowed be thy name. Thy kingdom come, thy will be done, on earth as it is in heaven. Give us this day our daily bread, and forgive us our debts, as we forgive our debtors. And lead us not into temptation, but deliver us from evil. For thine is the kingdom, and the power, and the glory, forever and ever. Amen. Receive the blessing of the Lord. The Lord bless you and keep you. The Lord make his face shine on you and be gracious to you. The Lord look upon you with his favor and give you peace. Amen.
3: 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I'm Mark Eicher. 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
2: Here's your KILJ forecast for Southeast Iowa. Cloudy skies with a few peaks of sun today, with a chance of rain showers. High temperatures reach up to 70. Northeasterly winds, 5 to 10 miles per hour. Lows level off around 58. Tonight, partly cloudy skies. Cloudy skies with a few peaks of sun tomorrow. Chance of rain showers. Highs level off around 78. Upper 70s Tuesday and Wednesday, with thunderstorms possible both days. I'm meteorologist Paul Trombley. Right now, it's 55 degrees.
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2: today.
1: Otherwise, cloudy skies with a few peaks of sun. Daytime highs approaching 70. Northeasterly winds 5 to 10 miles per hour. Lows level off around 58. Tonight, partly cloudy. I'm meteorologist Paul Frombly. Currently 55.

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0: Here's your KILJ forecast for Southeast Iowa. Cloudy skies with a few peaks of sun today, with a chance of rain showers. High temperatures reach up to 70. Northeasterly winds, 5 to 10 miles per hour. Lows level off around 58. Tonight, partly cloudy skies. Cloudy skies with a few peaks of sun tomorrow. Chance of rain showers. Highs level off around 78. Upper 70s Tuesday and Wednesday, with thunderstorms possible both days. I'm meteorologist Paul Trombley. Right now, it's 55 degrees.
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0: Chance of rain showers today. Otherwise, cloudy skies with a few peaks of sun. Daytime highs approaching 70. Northeast winds 5 to 10 miles per hour. Lows dip down to about 58. Tonight, partly cloudy skies. I'm meteorologist Paul Trombley. Right now, it's 55 degrees.
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0: Here's your KILJ forecast for Southeast Iowa. Cloudy skies with a few peaks of sun today, with a chance of rain showers. High temperatures reach up to 70. Northeasterly winds, 5 to 10 miles per hour. Lows level off around 58. Tonight, partly cloudy skies. Cloudy skies with a few peaks of sun tomorrow. Chance of rain showers. Highs level off around 78. Upper 70s Tuesday and Wednesday, with thunderstorms possible both days. I'm meteorologist Paul Trombley. Right now, it's 55 degrees.
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Here's your KILJ forecast for Southeast Iowa. Cloudy skies with a few peaks of sun today, with a chance of rain showers. High temperatures reach up to 70. Northeasterly winds, 5 to 10 miles per hour. Lows level off around 58. Tonight, partly cloudy skies. Cloudy skies with a few peaks of sun tomorrow. Chance of rain showers. Highs level off around 78. Upper 70s Tuesday and Wednesday, with thunderstorms possible both days. I'm meteorologist Paul Trombley. Right now, it's 55 degrees.

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1: Here's your KILJ forecast for Southeast Iowa. Cloudy skies with a few peaks of sun today, with a chance of rain showers. High temperatures reach up to 70. Northeasterly winds, 5 to 10 miles per hour. Lows level off around 58. Tonight, partly cloudy skies. Cloudy skies with a few peaks of sun tomorrow. Chance of rain showers. Highs level off around 78. Upper 70s Tuesday and Wednesday with thunderstorms possible both days. I'm meteorologist Paul Trombley. Right now, it's 55 degrees.

Here's your KILJ forecast for Southeast Iowa. Cloudy skies with a few peaks of sun today, with a chance of rain showers. High temperatures reach up to 70. Northeasterly winds, 5 to 10 miles per hour. Lows level off around 58. Tonight, partly cloudy skies. Cloudy skies with a few peaks of sun tomorrow. Chance of rain showers. Highs level off around 78. Upper 70s Tuesday and Wednesday, with thunderstorms possible both days. I'm meteorologist Paul Trombley. Right now, it's 55 degrees.

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1: Here's your KILJ forecast for Southeast Iowa. Cloudy skies with a few peaks of sun today, with a chance of rain showers. High temperatures reach up to 70. Northeasterly winds, 5 to 10 miles per hour. Lows level off around 58. Tonight, partly cloudy skies. Cloudy skies with a few peaks of sun tomorrow. Chance of rain showers. Highs level off around 78. Upper 70s Tuesday and Wednesday, with thunderstorms possible both days. I'm meteorologist Paul Trombley. Right now, it's 55 degrees.

0: Here's your KILJ forecast for Southeast Iowa. Cloudy skies with a few peaks of sun today, with a chance of rain showers. High temperatures reach up to 70. Northeasterly winds, 5 to 10 miles per hour. Lows level off around 58. Tonight, partly cloudy skies. Cloudy skies with a few peaks of sun tomorrow. Chance of rain showers. Highs level off around 78. Upper 70s Tuesday and Wednesday, with thunderstorms possible both days. I'm meteorologist Paul Trombley. Right now, it's 55 degrees.
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2: Psalm 103, look at what God has done. Bless the Lord, O my soul, and all that is within me. Bless his holy name. Bless the Lord, O my soul, and forget not all his benefits. Look, even walking through what the psalmist has indicated, look at what God has done. You'll find in this text, he forgives all your iniquities if you know Christ. He heals us. He heals diseases of body and soul. He redeems us. And you walk through the text and you begin to see, look at all of the manifold benefits and blessings of God. He crowns us with loving kindness. He rewards us. Can you imagine that? He makes much of our life, though we are indeed sinful and little. You'll find that he satisfies us with good things. He renews our strength. He works righteousness and justice for us. He made known his ways to us. And then it's almost as if the psalmist turns a little bit from benefit to extolling God for, look at all that he is. He is merciful and gracious. What a wonderful God we have. And I'm often reminded of scriptures such as John 3, perhaps the forgotten verse of John 3:17, God did not send his son into the world to condemn the world, but rather that the world through him might be saved. God himself emphasizes, I think more than any other attribute of his, that he's a God of mercy to sinners. He is slow to anger, abounding in steadfast love. I don't know about you, but I am so glad that God is slow to anger. If he were not slow to anger, how many of us would live another moment? But he is indeed slow to anger and abounds in steadfast love. He doesn't constantly accuse us. That's that verse where he says he doesn't always chide, neither will he keep his anger forever. And so we read and see and understand that the Lord may be justly angry because of sin, but he doesn't keep harping at us and criticizing or maintaining his anger for long, because that is satisfied in and through the work of Christ. Great as his wrath may be, that his mercy is always evident and abundant. Look who God is in response to our sin. His impulse is to give us mercy. He permanently and indefinitely removes our transgressions from us. I'm not sure exactly if this is the reason why the psalmist uses these terms, but you understand if in our globe that if you head west, you will never come to east. If you head north, you will eventually head south. But as far as the east is from the west, so far has he removed our transgressions from us. We who know Christ by grace through faith in Jesus Christ, we've seen the wonder of the cross. We've had that hard, difficult day where we have been brought to repentance, where we've looked at our life and we have examined our life, and we are now filled with remorse and regret because we thought that we were living good lives and lives that brought joy, but now we realize that brought nothing but guilt and shame. And we've looked at Christ, and we've seen that in the death of Christ that he fully paid for every one of our sins. And so the person that genuinely and sincerely expresses repentance and faith in Christ, that our sins are removed permanently from us. Because we are in Christ, do you realize that when we stand before God, we will be plead the righteousness of Christ, the utter absence of our own sin. He shows compassion to us in our need. How good that is, because our needs indeed are great, and God often, he does not merely in his children's life preclude difficulty from our lives, but rather introduces both blessing and bane, both the hard and the difficult, as well as the good and the easy. But he shows compassion to us in our need, and he certainly supplies and meets our need. Look at his eternal, merciful rule to even finite flowers of the earth. And so he helps us understand that as for man, his days are like grass. He flourishes like a flower of the field, for the wind passes over it and it is gone. Its place knows it no more. But the steadfast love, in contrast, is from everlasting to everlasting on those who fear him, and his righteousness to children's children, to those who keep his covenant and remember to do his commandments. The Lord has established his throne in the heavens, and his kingdom rules over all. Then do you notice the end of the text? Bless the Lord. The word bless quite literally means to speak good, true words of praise and testimony to the nature of the one we are speaking to. And so when we bless the Lord, we quite literally, we speak to God and we say, God, you are indeed the God of infinite majesty and glory and sovereignty, and you have manifested your mercy so clearly and wonderfully in and through the person Jesus Christ. And so all creation, you'll notice in this text, bless the Lord. First angels, you mighty ones who do his word, obeying the voice of his word. Bless the Lord, all his hosts, his ministers who do his will. Bless the Lord, all his works in all places of his dominion. Bless the Lord, O my soul. So we are so wonderfully grateful for the work of Christ. And we begin at Psalm 103, verse 1. Bless the Lord, O my soul, and all that is within me, bless his holy name. Forget not all his benefits. Grateful today to be able to give thanks to your name. And we often are like little children who need to be nudged to share our thanks to you. There are so many things for which we are thankful for. Daily bread, that we even have the ability to call you Heavenly Father because of the work of Christ. So we do hallow your name. We see it as the name which is above every name. And we love the Lord Jesus Christ. Father, for daily provisions, for godly spouses, for children that are our privilege to know and love and train, for the joy of family, even the ability as a church family to gather and just thank God for not only what you have done in the past, but what you are doing presently in and through this local body of believers. For this precious book, which is living and powerful, sharper than even the two-edged sword. Father, that we have been invited to come boldly to your throne of grace so that we may obtain mercy and find grace to help in time of need. Father, for the hope of your coming, for the hope of heaven, We know that this world is not our permanent dwelling place, but rather we look for a city whose builder and maker is you. For the joy of being able to know you and live for you. Father, for simply the ability, the power to arise in the morning and be given another day by your grace. Father, we are so oft prone to forget, to wander, that you would take our hearts and seal it. Father, thank you for the presence of the Spirit of God in the lives of every believer. Thank you for his teaching ministry, for the ministry that he has in our life to help us understand that indeed that we have become children of yours. And on we go, Lord, as we begin to simply express our thanks to you. We have been the recipients of such a wonderful gift, the gift of eternal life through Jesus Christ our Lord. And we certainly pray that as we have gathered today, that we would have very, very clearly in our mind and heart what a wonderful God you are. So not only with this voice, but as one voice, as a church body, we give you praise and thanks for your wonderful display of grace and mercy to us sinners who deserve nothing but wrath. So we can do nothing except communicate our thanks for all that Christ is, all that he means to us. This we ask in and through his name. Amen. Hopefully you can understand that what we do this morning is we really move to the pinnacle of worship in a local church, which is to gather at the Lord's table. Now we're Baptist. We're not necessarily a liturgical group of people, but the ordinance in the past has been called Eucharist, which is a Greek word, a form of it which means simply the giving of thanks. And so when we come to the Lord's table this morning, we indeed, if there's anything that we do, we will give thanks to God for the work of Christ on the cross of Calvary. The Lord's table is really three things that I would just draw your attention to in the briefest fashion this morning. That would be, first of all, it's a temporary ordinance to remind us. We're to do this until the Lord comes. When the Lord comes, we'll be in his presence, and we won't need as a church to gather and eat and drink to remind ourselves, because we will ever be in the presence of Christ. But today, I need that divine nudge to say, hey, remember what Christ has done for you. Further, it is a place of personal and corporate examination. Paul notes in 1 Corinthians 11, let a man examine himself so that when he eats and when he drinks, he will eat and drink in a worthy manner. Now, I as a child foolishly thought that meant, well, we store up our sins, kind of carry them in a bag to church, and then when we come to the communion table, we confess our sins. It's probably not the best way to look at it, but there is the necessary discipline of saying, God, how are things between you and me? Is there sin present in my life that I need to confess? Is there the lack of wisdom that I just have not manifested wise thoughts and patterns? Have I been investing my energies in the right direction and focus? So we do literally come to the table and say, God, let's do a checkup. Let's see how we're doing. And then lastly, the Lord's table is a place of declaration. Paul noted that when you eat and drink, you are proclaiming the Lord's death. You are proclaiming in the act of eating symbolically we are communicating that we love Christ, that we have gladly and freely, by the Spirit's work, we've knelt at the cross and we've said, God, be merciful to us, a sinner. We're following Christ. We've been immersed upon credible confession of faith. We're active in a church that believes and holds to the gospel of Christ. And so we quite literally declare the wonderful worth and the value of Christ. It's a little bit like Robbie did when, can you believe it, Julie, he got all choked up when he talked about you. I assume that 1989 he was talking about you. Is that right, Robbie?
3: That's
2: yeah.
3: July 1st,
2: 1989. Did you notice the football games yesterday, how even men can really get excited about a football game and just go bonkers cheering for their team? And yet we're so reticent in the expression of our love and adoration for who Christ is and what he did for us at the cross of Calvary. To have that free expression, to look at God in the participation of the elements of the Lord's table and say, God, look at all you've done. You are such a wonderful God. And I can't hardly contain my exuberance in an exclamation of the worth and the love of Christ and the love that now I have for him. So we quite literally do declare the Lord's death until he comes. And it is all premised, please understand, it's all premised upon the, can you imagine this historical person, Jesus of Nazareth. Now, we understand that he is eternal Son of God, made flesh, body, soul, spirit, and that when he was led to be tried, scourged, the crown of thorns placed upon his head, led first carrying his cross and then another to carry his cross, when he finally there arrives at the cross where Roman soldiers put him there on the cross of Calvary, that the only reason that we have any hope of heaven and the only reason we have any sense of forgiveness of sins is because Jesus paid it all. He is the Lamb of God who takes away the sin of the world. He is the Lamb of God who, by his one offering on the cross of Calvary, finally and permanently paid for our sins. So it is in glory and honor of Christ that we come this morning to eat and drink, because Jesus did indeed pay it all. All to him I owe. Sin had made a crimson stain. He washed it white as snow. You, first of all, if you don't know Jesus Christ as your Savior, let the Lord's table be an evangelistic message to you. You ought to let the plate pass you by, and you ought to trust Christ. And you can do that right in your pew, seated, to ask the Lord Jesus Christ to become your Savior, to forgive your sins, to trust his work. If you are a believer, you're a member of this church, you're a believer who has been immersed upon credible confession of faith, you're a member of a sister church of like faith and practice, then we also invite you to participate with us. Let's do that carefully. What we do here in this moment is not a trivial thing. It's an important thing. So important in Paul's epistle to the Corinthians that when they were eating, there were a number of them that were eating and drinking unworthily and were eating and drinking God's chastisement to them, to their own selves. So what we say here is indeed very important. Father, bless as we've gathered at the table. May Christ be honored. Father, those perhaps watching, these present here today, if they don't know Christ, may they look by the elements of the table to the wonder of Christ's death for them as sinners. And even today, may they gladly run to Christ and receive Him, whom to know aright is life eternal. We who know Christ, who love Christ, in this simple act, we take the symbols of the bread and the cup, and we will proclaim the wonderful worth of the Lord Jesus Christ, our Savior. And we pray in Jesus' name, amen.
3: Good morning. Thanks for joining us right here at KILJ Radio. How is your weekend going? 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You can go to henrycountyheritagetrust.org for more information or access KILJ.com under Community Events. 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
0: Here's your KILJ forecast for Southeast Iowa. Cloudy skies with a few peaks of sun today, with a chance of rain showers. High temperatures reach up to 70. Northeasterly winds, 5 to 10 miles per hour. Lows level off around 58. Tonight, partly cloudy skies. Cloudy skies with a few peaks of sun tomorrow. Chance of rain showers. Highs level off around 78. Upper 70s Tuesday and Wednesday, with thunderstorms possible both days. I'm meteorologist Paul Trombley. Currently, it's 63 degrees.
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Here's your KILJ forecast for Southeast Iowa. Cloudy skies with a few peaks of sun today, with a chance of rain showers. High temperatures reach up to 70. Northeasterly winds, 5 to 10 miles per hour. Lows level off around 58. Tonight, partly cloudy skies. Cloudy skies with a few peaks of sun tomorrow. Chance of rain showers. Highs level off around 78. Upper 70s Tuesday and Wednesday, with thunderstorms possible both days. I'm meteorologist Paul Trombley. Currently, it's 63 degrees.

Good morning. Thanks for joining us right here at KILJ Radio. How is your weekend going? Henry County Heritage Trust, 403 West Madison Street in Mount Pleasant, opens the Iowa Westland Archives Room on Mondays from 10 a.m. to 2 p.m. The Van Allen House is also open on the first Saturday of the month from 1 until 4. You can go to henrycountyheritagetrust.org for more information or access KILJ.com under Community Events. 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

Here's your KILJ forecast for Southeast Iowa. Cloudy skies with a few peaks of sun today, with a chance of rain showers. High temperatures reach up to 70. Northeasterly winds, 5 to 10 miles per hour. Lows level off around 58. Tonight, partly cloudy skies. Cloudy skies with a few peaks of sun tomorrow. Chance of rain showers. Highs level off around 78. Upper 70s Tuesday and Wednesday, with thunderstorms possible both days. I'm meteorologist Paul Trombley. Currently, it's 63 degrees.

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Here's your KILJ forecast for Southeast Iowa. Cloudy skies with a few peaks of sun today, with a chance of rain showers. High temperatures reach up to 70. Northeasterly winds, 5 to 10 miles per hour. Lows level off around 58. Tonight, partly cloudy skies. Cloudy skies with a few peaks of sun tomorrow. Chance of rain showers. Highs level off around 78. Upper 70s Tuesday and Wednesday, with thunderstorms possible both days. I'm meteorologist Paul Trombley. Currently, it's 66 degrees.

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Skies with a few peaks of sun tomorrow. Chance of rain showers. Highs of aloft around 78. Upper 70s Tuesday and Wednesday with thunderstorms possible both days. I'm meteorologist Paul Trombley. Currently, it's 66 degrees.

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Good morning. Wonderful to see you all here today on this 16th Sunday after Pentecost. We gather to worship our God. As always, thank you for those of you listening on KILJ. We are pleased that you have chosen to join us for worship. Let's begin with our call to worship. Tremble, O earth, at the presence of God. Let us remember God's marvelous works. When evil surrounds us and we have been wronged, God helps us to turn evil to good. Sing the praises of our God, our strength. Know that God is majestic and holy. We join in our opening prayer. Majestic God, who led our spiritual ancestors with a pillar of cloud that hid them by day and protected them by night, lead us through the threatening times in which we live. Save us from the floods of our own misplaced trusts, as you save them from the waters of the sea and the weapons of their pursuers. On this day, grant strength to those who are weak and support for all who are stumbling. Let every tongue praise you as we give account to you for our deeds. And we ask it in Christ's name. Amen. Hymn of praise this morning, O for a thousand tongues to sing, number 466.

are called confession. Why do we pass judgment on our brothers and sisters? Why do we quarrel with those whose ways are different from those of our own? How can we despise another who is also a child of God? How can we ignore the suffering of other human beings? Surely we have much to confess to our God. We join in our prayer of confession. We are before your judgment seat, O God. We have ranked our brothers and sisters by the faulty standard of our society. Decide who is worth our attention. We have rejected those we dislike and have been harsh with those we think do not measure up. We've been quite willing to overlook our own faults as we look down on other people. O God, you have shown us a better way. Give us and we take a moment for silent confession.

God has pity on us and releases us from the debts we have accumulated. In the great design of the universe, we are equipped to receive the forgiveness only when we extend it to others. Jesus points us to unlimited willingness to forgive. 70 times 7. How amazing is God's love for us and God's expectation of us, because in Jesus Christ, we are forgiven.

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1: 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All are welcome. School children's breakfast begin September 25th. Tiger Food Bank donations are due September 27th.

We join in prayer. Forgiving God, whose strength enables us to stand against the temptations we face and whose judgment discerns our deepest motives, empower us by your word to embody the spirit of Christ in our relations with one another, in the care for all people, that oppression may end, desperate needs be met, and mercy be extended to all your children. And we ask it in Christ's name. Amen. Gospel reading today from the Gospel of Matthew, the 18th chapter, verses 21 through 35. Then Peter came to him and said, "Lord, how often shall my brother sin against me and I forgive him? Up to seven times." Jesus said, "I do not say to you up to seven times, but up to 70 times seven. Therefore, the kingdom of heaven is like a certain king who wanted to settle accounts with all of his servants. And when he began to settle accounts, one who brought to him was owed him 10,000 talents. But he was not able to pay. His master commanded that he be sold with his wife and children and all that he had, and that payment be made. The servant therefore fell down before him, saying, 'Master, have patience with me, and I will pay you all.' Then the master of the servant was moved by with compassion, released him, and forgave him the debt. But the servant went out and found one of his fellow servants who owed him 100 denarii. And he laid hands on him and told him and took him by the throat and saying, 'Pay me what you owe.' So his fellow servant fell down at his feet and begged him saying, 'Have patience with me and I will pay you all.' And he would not, but went and threw him into prison till he should pay the debt. So when his fellow servants saw what had been done, they were very grieved and came and told their master all that had been done. Then his master, after he had called him, said to him, 'You wicked servant, I forgave you all that debt because you begged me. Should you not also have compassion on your fellow servant, just as I had pity on you?' And his master was angry and delivered him to the torturers until he should pay all that was due him. So my heavenly Father also will do to you if each of you from his heart does not forgive his brother his trespasses." We join in singing the hymn, "Come Thou Fount of Every Blessing," number 356.

like to be seated. There are certain things in life that are much easier to talk about than to actually do. Dieting is one of them. It's very easy to discuss the virtues of healthy eating while holding a piece of pie. Exercise is another. I have discovered that watching somebody exercise on television does almost nothing for my cardiovascular health. And then there's forgiveness. Forgiveness. Forgiveness sounds wonderful in church. We sing about grace. We pray. Forgive us our debts as we forgive our debtors. We hear the assurance that in Jesus Christ we are forgiven, and we say thanks be to God. Then somebody actually does something to us. Suddenly forgiveness becomes considerably more complicated. And Peter apparently understood that. In Matthew 18, Peter comes to Jesus with what sounds like a perfectly reasonable question. Lord, how often will my brother sin against me and I forgive him? As many as 7 times? I suspect Peter thought he was being generous. 7 times. The rabbis at the time only required 3. Imagine somebody insulting you on Monday and you forgive them. They do it again on Tuesday. You forgive them. Wednesday again, Thursday again. By Sunday, you have forgiven that person 7 times. Monday morning comes around and they do it again and you think, wonderful, I have fulfilled my biblical obligation. Now I can let him have it. Peter wants to know where the line is. How much forgiveness is enough? When have I fulfilled my responsibility? When can I finally say, that's it? You have used up your last forgiveness. Jesus answered, I do not say to you 7 times, but 77 times. Some translations say 70 times 7. Either way, Jesus is not giving Peter a large number to keep track of. Jesus isn't suggesting that Christians carry a little notebook around with them and forgiveness number 486. Only 4 more to go. Jesus is telling Peter to stop counting. Forgiveness is not supposed to be an occasional exception in the Christian life. Forgiveness is supposed to become a way of life. And Jesus explains why by telling a story. Jesus says the kingdom of heaven can be compared, to a king who wanted to settle accounts with his servants. One servant is brought before him who owns 10,000 talents. We can easily miss the humor in that number. 10,000 talents was an absurd amount of money. 1 talent represented a year's wages for an ordinary worker. 10,000 talents represented a debt so enormous that the servant could never possibly repay it. Jesus deliberately makes the number ridiculous. The servant doesn't owe the king a few months' wages. He doesn't need a second job. He doesn't need a better budget. He cannot refinance the loan. He cannot sell a few possessions and straighten things out. He is hopelessly in debt. And that is precisely Jesus' point. The servant says, have patience with me and I will pay you everything. No, he won't. He can't. If he worked for the rest of his life, the debt would still be there. And then something remarkable happens. The king has compassion on him. The king releases him. The king forgives his debt. Notice what the king does not say. He doesn't say, I'll reduce the interest. He doesn't say, let's work out a payment plan.
He doesn't say, give me 10% and we'll call it even. The king wipes out the debt completely. The servant walks into the king's presence carrying a debt that he can never repay, and he walks out owing nothing. That is grace. And before this parable teaches us anything about forgiving people, it teaches us something about absolutely essential about receiving forgiveness ourselves. We are the servant. That's not always comfortable to admit. We like to think of ourselves as basically decent people who occasionally make mistakes. We say things like, nobody's perfect. And that's true enough. But the gospel goes deeper than that. Sin is not simply a collection of little mistakes. Sin is our rebellion against God. It is our failure to love God with all of our heart, with all of our soul, with all of our mind, with all of our strength. It is our failure to love our neighbors as ourselves. And it includes things that we have done. It includes the things we have left undone. It includes words spoken in anger, pride we refuse to surrender, selfishness we justify, people we ignore, grudges we nurture, and love we withhold. When we stand before a holy God, we cannot say, just give me a little more time and I'll make it right. We can't. Our debt's too great. That is why Christianity is ultimately is not ultimately about becoming good enough for God. It is about receiving what we could never earn. God forgives sinners because of Jesus Christ. At the cross, Christ takes our sin upon himself. The debt we could never repay is dealt with by grace we could never earn. That means the first step towards becoming a forgiving person is realizing just how forgiven we are. Sometimes we have difficulty forgiving because we have forgotten grace. We begin thinking that God forgave us because we deserved it. Well, the person who hurt us doesn't deserve forgiveness. But none of us deserves grace. That's why it's grace. Well, the servant leaves the king. Now, you would expect that he would be dancing down the street. His impossible debt is gone. You would think the first person he meets, he would receive an enormous hug. Instead, he finds a fellow servant who owes him 100 denarii. Now, that's not an insignificant amount. And this is important. Jesus is not saying the second debt doesn't matter. The second servant really owes him something. Likewise, when Jesus commands us to forgive, he's not saying that what happened to us doesn't matter. People really do hurt us. Sometimes deeply. A betrayal is real. A cruel word is real. A broken promise is real. Abuse is real. Dishonesty is real. Grief caused by another person's reaction and actions is real. Forgiveness does not require pretending that evil is good or that wounds don't hurt. But compared to the first servant's enormous forgiven debt, the second debt is tiny. And what does the forgiven servant do? He seized him and began to choke him, saying, pay what you owe. Do you hear the tragedy? The man who has just received mercy refuses to give mercy. His fellow servant even uses almost exactly the same words that he had used with the king. Have patience with me, and I will pay you. But he refuses. He has the man thrown into prison. He received grace without allowing grace to change him. Jesus is telling us that this cannot be the Christian life.
God does not forgive us because we forgive others. We forgive others because God has forgiven us. And that order matters. Grace comes first. Forgiveness is not the entrance fee into God's kingdom. Forgiveness is one of the fruits produced in people who have experienced the mercy of the King. Think again about the prayer that Jesus taught us. Forgive us our debts, as we also forgive our debtors. Those two things belong together. Receiving forgiveness and forgiving forgiveness cannot finally be separated. We cannot continually come before God saying, Lord, have mercy on me, and turn around and say to someone else, but you will receive no mercy from me. The cross won't allow that. At the foot of the cross, we discover two things at the same time. Our sin is worse than we wanted to admit, and God's grace is greater than we ever imagined. And once we understand that, we begin looking at other sinners differently. So what is forgiveness, and what is forgiveness? Now we need to be careful. Forgiveness does not mean saying that the sin doesn't matter. It does not mean remaining in a dangerous situation. It does not mean that trust must be instantly restored. Trust and forgiveness are related, but they are not identical. Forgiveness can be given. Trust often must be rebuilt. Nor does forgiveness mean that there are never consequences. If someone commits a crime, forgiveness does not mean that justice disappears. If someone repeatedly behaves destructively, forgiveness does not mean that we are required to give that person unlimited opportunities to harm us again. You can forgive someone and still establish boundaries. You can forgive someone and still tell the truth about what happened. You can forgive someone and say, that behavior will not continue. Forgiveness means something different. It means surrendering our personal claim to vengeance. It means refusing to let hatred have the final word. It means placing judgment in God's hands instead of spending our lives trying to make another person suffer because we have suffered. And sometimes forgiveness is not one dramatic moment. Sometimes it's a decision we have to make repeatedly. You may forgive someone today and wake up tomorrow angry all over again. Then you forgive again. And next Thursday the memory comes back and you forgive again. Maybe that's another reason Jesus says 70 times 7. Sometimes we aren't forgiven 77 different offenses. Sometimes we are forgiving the same offense 77 times because the wound takes time to heal. There's something else worth noticing about Jesus' story. The unforgiving servant ends up ultimately imprisoned himself. There's a spiritual truth there. When we refuse to forgive, we often think we are punishing the other person. But frequently, we are imprisoning ourselves. The person who hurt us may be miles away, completely unaware that we're still furious. Maybe we replay the conversation. We rehearse what we should have said. We imagine finally putting them in their place. We keep reopening the wound. Bitterness promises power, but it produces bondage. Forgiveness opens the prison door. That doesn't mean the pain immediately disappears. It means the pain no longer gets to control us. We say, this happened, it was wrong, it hurt me, but by the grace of God, it will not define the rest of my life.
At the end of the parable, Jesus speaks about forgiving from your heart, and that's important. Christian forgiveness is more than saying the words, "It's fine." Sometimes "fine" actually means "it's absolutely not fine." And I plan to remind you of that for the next 20 years. Forgiveness from the heart means bringing the wound honestly before God. "Lord, I am angry. Lord, I was hurt. Lord, part of me wants that person to hurt as badly as I hurt." We don't have to hide those feelings from God. The Psalms certainly don't. But then we pray, "Lord, you have forgiven me more than I can comprehend. Give me the grace. Give me the grace to release this person into your hands." Maybe you cannot do that perfectly today. Start with willingness. "Lord, I want to forgive." That may not sound like much, but grace could work with that. The secret to forgiveness is not staring harder at the person who hurt you. It is looking again at the King who forgave you. Remember the 10,000 talents. Remember the debt canceled. Remember the cross. Remember Christ saying, "Father, forgive them." Remember that when you confessed your sin, God did not grab you by the throat and demand payment. He gave you Christ. He gave you mercy. He gave you a new beginning. We are never more aware of grace than we realize how desperately we need forgiveness. And we are never more like Christ than we extend that grace to someone who does not deserve it, because neither did we. Forgiveness has been compared to building a bridge. Imagine two people standing on opposite sides of a deep ravine. Something has happened between them. Words were spoken. Trust was broken. Pain was inflicted. Now there is a chasm between them. One person decides to forgive. So they start building a bridge from their side, board by board, beam by beam. Maybe the person on the other side never starts building. Maybe reconciliation never becomes possible. You cannot force someone else to repent. You cannot force another person to rebuild trust. You cannot build their half of the bridge. But you can refuse to deepen the ravine. You can stop throwing stones across it. You can build as far as faithfulness allows from your side. And then you can trust the other side to God. But here's the deeper truth. Long before we ever started building bridges towards one another, God crossed the chasm, the greatest chasm of all. We were separated from God by sin, carrying a debt that we could never repay. And God did not stand on the other side shouting, "Find your way across." God came to us. In Jesus Christ, God crossed the distance. At Calvary, Christ stretched out his arms, and the cross itself became the bridge between guilty sinners and a holy God. We didn't build it. We didn't earn it. We received it. And now Jesus says, "You have been forgiven. Therefore, forgive." Not because the wound wasn't real. Not because the offense didn't matter. Not because the other person earned it. But because mercy has already crossed the bridge to us. Peter asked how many times. Jesus' answer is essentially, "Peter, you're still counting. Stop counting. Look at the cross. Remember how much you have been forgiven. Receive that forgiveness. Live in that forgiveness. And then by God's grace, give it away." Because forgiven people are called to become forgiving people.
And the grace that was great enough to forgive us is also great enough to teach us how to forgive one another. Thanks be to God. Amen. We now affirm what it is we do believe by answering the first question of the Heidelberg Catechism. The question is, what is your only comfort in life and death? And your response? Body and soul, life and in death, not to myself, but to my faithful Savior, Jesus Christ. At the cost of his own blood, he has paid fully for my sins and his creation from the dominion of the devil. He protects me so well that without the will of the Father in heaven, not a hair can fall from my head. Indeed, everything must fit in purpose for my salvation. Therefore, in his Holy Spirit, he also assures me eternal life. Make me wholeheartedly willing and ready. Now on. We join in prayer. Gracious and loving God, our Creator, Redeemer, and Sustainer, we come before you with grateful hearts, giving thanks for the countless blessings you pour into our lives. We thank you for family and friends, for homes and communities, for food upon our tables, and for the beauty of your creation. Above all, we thank you for your steadfast love revealed in Jesus Christ and the promise that nothing can separate us from your love. Lord of the harvest, we pray for farmers and all who labor to bring in the crops. Grant favorable weather, safe working conditions, dependable equipment, and strength for the long days ahead. Protect all who work in the fields, on farms, and along our roads. Bless the harvest and remind us that every good gift ultimately comes from your gracious hand. May the abundance you provide be shared generously with those who hunger. God of compassion, we lift before you those undergoing medical treatments. Be with those receiving chemotherapy, radiation, rehabilitation, dialysis, medications, and other forms of care. Give wisdom and skill to doctors, nurses, therapists, caregivers, and all who serve the sick. Grant healing where healing is possible, relief from pain, patience during long treatments, and courage when the way ahead is uncertain. We pray also for those struggling emotionally and spiritually. Be near to those burdened by anxiety, depression, loneliness, grief, fear, doubt, or discouragement. When the darkness seems overwhelming, shine the light of your presence. Surround them with people who listen, encourage, and care for them. Renew their hope and give them the peace that only you can provide. Lord, make us mindful of your goodness and faithful in sharing your blessings and our forgiveness with others. Guide our church, our community, our nation, and our world in the ways of justice, mercy, and compassion. And now, Lord, we take a moment to bring before you what's deep in our hearts in silent prayer.

these prayers in the name of Jesus Christ, our Lord and Savior, who taught us together to pray. Our Father, who art in heaven, hallowed be thy name. Thy kingdom come, thy will be done, on earth as it is in heaven. Give us this day our daily bread, and forgive us our debt, as we forgive our debtors. And lead us not into temptation, but deliver us from evil. For thine is the kingdom, and the power, and the glory forever. Amen. We are indebted to the Creator for all that we have and for the precious gift of life itself. Nothing we can do or will ever be able to do begin to repay this debt. Therefore, with gratitude, we extend to others the gracious acceptance and generosity we have experienced. Let us thank God with our offerings.

We honor you, O God, as we give. We know that we do not live or die to ourselves, but are a part of a large community, linked in ways beyond our knowing, with you and all generations of your children. We are accountable to you and share in responsibility for one another. Thus, we dedicate our resources and our lives to you for the work of your realm. Receive our gifts and draw us to yourself.

0: And now go in peace, live free, serve the Lord, loving neighbors, rejoicing in the power of the Holy Spirit. And now may the grace of our Lord Jesus Christ, the love of God, and peace and fellowship of the Holy Spirit be with each of you on this day and always. Amen.
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2: Here's your KILJ forecast for Southeast Iowa. Cloudy skies with a few peaks of sun today, with a chance of rain showers. High temperatures reach up to 70. Northeasterly winds, 5 to 10 miles per hour. Lows level off around 58. Tonight, partly cloudy skies. Cloudy skies with a few peaks of sun tomorrow. Chance of rain showers. Highs level off around 78. Upper 70s Tuesday and Wednesday with thunderstorms possible both days. I'm meteorologist Paul Trombley. Currently, it's 70 degrees.
1: 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How is your weekend going? Henry County Heritage Trust, 403 West Madison Street in Mount Pleasant, opens the Iowa Wesleyan Archives Room on Mondays from 10 a.m. to 2 p.m. The Van Allen House is also open on the first Saturday of the month from 1 until 4. 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

Welcome to worship at Swedesburg Evangelical Lutheran Church. I am Mark Youngquist, pastor of Swedesburg Lutheran. As you join us for worship, hear the words of Psalm 100, verses 1 to 2. Make a joyful noise to the Lord, all the earth. Serve the Lord with gladness. Come into his presence with singing. Today's radio broadcast of our worship service has been sponsored by Jane Cruz. We thank her for helping to spread the word of God in this way. Conflict is a part of relationships and life in community. Jesus' words in today's gospel are often used in situations having to do with church discipline. The prophet Ezekiel tells of warning the wicked to turn from their ways. And Paul reminds us that love is the fulfilling of the law. We gather in the name of Christ, assured that he is present among us with gifts of peace and reconciliation. Blessed be God, the one who forms us, Jesus who bears the cross, the Spirit who makes our joy complete. Amen. Let us bow before God in humility, confessing our sin. Steadfast and faithful God, you have revealed the ways of justice, yet we fail to follow you. We are overwhelmed by the world's violence and suffering. We are afraid to risk what we have for the sake of others. For the harm we have caused, known and unknown, forgive us. For the unjust demands we place on others and your creation, forgive us. For the ways we turn away from you and our neighbor, forgive us. Lead us back to you and set us on the right path. In the name of Jesus Christ, our Savior. Amen. Beloved in Christ, God's justice stretches beyond all understanding. God's compassion is beyond compare. In Jesus, God is always making a new way for us. In Christ, you are already and always forgiven. Amen.

The grace of our Lord Jesus Christ, the love of God, and the communion of the Holy Spirit be with you all.

0: The Lord be with you. Let us pray. O Lord God, enliven and preserve your church with your perpetual mercy. Without your help, we mortals will fail. Remove far from us everything that is harmful and lead us toward all that gives life and salvation. Through Jesus Christ, our Savior and Lord. Amen.
1: A reading from the book of Ezekiel. So you, mortal, I have made a sentinel for the house of Israel. Whenever you hear a word from my mouth, you shall give them warning from me. If I say to the wicked, O wicked ones, you shall surely die, and you do not speak to warn the wicked to turn from their ways, the wicked shall die in their iniquity, but their blood I will require on your hands. But if you warn the wicked to turn from their ways, and they do not turn from their ways, the wicked shall die in their iniquity, but you will have saved your life. Now you, mortal, say to the house of Israel, thus you have said, our transgressions and our sins weigh upon us, and we waste away because of them. How then can we live? Say to them, as I live, says the Lord God, I have no pleasure in the death of the wicked, but that the wicked turn from their ways and live. Turn back from your evil ways, for why will you die, O house of Israel? The word of the Lord.
2: 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Teach me, O Lord, the way of your statutes, and I shall keep it to the end. Give me understanding, and I shall keep your teachings. I shall keep it with all my heart. Lead me in the path of your commandments, for that is my desire. Incline my heart to your praise, not to the opposite. Turn my eyes from beholding falsehood. Give me life in your way. Fulfill your promise to your servant, which is for those who fear you. Turn away the reproach that I dread, because your judgments are good. Behold, I long to righteousness and life.

A reading from the book of Romans. Owe no one anything except to love one another, for the one who loves another has fulfilled the law. The commandments, you shall not commit adultery, you shall not murder, you shall not steal, you shall not covet, and any other commandment are summed up in this word, love your neighbor as yourself. Love does no wrong to a neighbor, therefore love is the fulfilling of the law. Besides this, you know what time it is, how it is now the moment for you to wake from sleep, for salvation is nearer to us now than when we became believers. The night is far gone, the day is near. Let us then lay aside the works of darkness and put out the armor of light. Let us live honorably as in the day, not in reveling and drunkenness, not in debauchery and licentiousness, not in quarreling and jealousy. Instead, put on the Lord Jesus Christ and make no provision for the flesh to gratify its desires. The word of the Lord.

0: The Holy Gospel according to Matthew. Glory to you, O Lord. Jesus said to the disciples, "If another member of the church sins against you, go and point out the fault when the two of you are alone. If the member listens to you, you have regained that one. But if you are not listened to, take one or two others along with you, so that every word may be confirmed by the evidence of two or three witnesses. If the member refuses to listen to them, tell it to the church. And if the offender refuses to listen even to the church, let such a one be to you as a Gentile and a tax collector. Truly I tell you, whatever you bind on earth will be bound in heaven, and whatever you loose on earth will be loosed in heaven. Again, truly I tell you, if two of you agree on earth about anything you ask, it will be done for you by my Father in heaven. For where two or three are gathered in my name, I am there among them." The Gospel of the Lord. Praise to you, O Christ. Grace and peace to you from God our Father, our Lord and our Savior, Jesus Christ, the giver of our faith, the Holy Spirit. Amen. Presbyterian pastor Erica McCray serves as a transitional pastor in the Presbyterian Church. I think it'd be kind of the same as our interim pastors that we have in our church. And she shared a story in the September issue of Christian Century that outlines how we as a church body sometimes fail to follow the instruction that Jesus is giving the church in our gospel lesson for today. Tongue in cheek, she says, "The North American Christian Church, if it goes extinct, won't be by marauding infidels or nationalistic idolatries. It will be coffee creamer that tears us apart." And she shares this story of a dispute of a pastor that she knows. When they were trying to transition to using fair trade coffee for fellowship time. Now, fair trade coffee is coffee that is certified as being produced with fair trade standards. What happens is the growers, wherever they might be, end up getting more money for their growing this. There's less of the middleman, and it's better conditions for the coffee bean farmers. Well, the pastor at that church had given her blessing to buy in those 12 bags of fair trade coffee. And they arrived, and it's not like our church where we are blessed with so many people taking turns providing for coffee. But there were coffee makers that were assigned, that they were coffee makers every week. And so they put those 12 bags of the fair trade coffee right next to the coffee pot so they would know to use it. But it didn't happen. They were still sitting there after coffee fellowship. They refused to use a new coffee. Later in the week, those coffee makers came in to talk to the pastor. They made that complaint. First of all, not being consulted in changing the kind of coffee that was going to be served at coffee time. And second, that the new coffee was really too expensive. The pastor assured them that there was no ill meant to them by having that new coffee. "Why don't you speak to the people that wanted it?" is what she said. It's familiar, isn't it? If someone sins against you, in our gospel lesson, go to that person privately and talk about the grievance. It isn't even something that we have to do just at church. In your own personal life, if someone hurts you, we go up and talk to them personally and let them know. It says here, though, if someone sins against you, the word there is the word in the Greek that means missing the mark. Missing the target, missing at what is aimed at. How many times do we miss that mark, miss what we're aiming for in this life? Jesus gives us here a great gift for our lives. He gives us a way to help us to live together. Very realistic way to live together. That gift can go a long way, not just for navigating community life, but it's a witness to the world, a light for others. We are a light to others when they see us working together. We're aiming at following Jesus together. And it's been so great to be able to have that opportunity to serve you, to serve with you, to do this, to be a light to the world, to be a witness to what God is about in this world. Sometimes we miss the mark. Sometimes we lose sight of the target altogether. As Pastor McCray's story goes on, what could have been resolved by that conversation between two people did not happen. Rather than talk, the coffee makers hid the 12 bags of coffee in that cupboard. You know, there's always that cupboard that no one looks in. Well, that's where they knew they could hide it, and they did. Well, so the pastor suggested that those wanting that fair trade coffee enlist two trusted members of the congregation, people that would be trusted by anyone, people that also were good, that liked good coffee, and to join them in that conversation. So there's that second part, to come with your witnesses. Changing coffee is really not a sin, but they did miss the mark because they failed to talk to one another. I don't know what that conversation might have sounded like, but I think when we act upon our own self-assertions, sneak around and undermine others, that's not the way to live in Christian community. When we fail to use the tool that God gives us, it's our loss. The whole community loses, and we miss the mark of growing. It grows out of control. Jesus has given us a way to work together. I should mention to those maybe watching on across the world, I'm not giving this sermon as kind of a, what would you say, punishment to others? I'm not giving this sermon to us today because you're doing something that we're not approving of. But it is the gospel lesson for today, and it's something that we can learn from and glean things. Let me go on with the story. Unfortunately, those two groups did not talk. Instead, those who had brought the fair trade coffee, they spent 2 days looking for their coffee, and when they found it, they took the Folgers and dumped that out of the Folgers containers, and they put the fair trade coffee in there instead. That's what they did. But you know, there's a different taste to them. There's a different taste to that fair trade coffee. There's more aromatic, and they figured it out that it wasn't the real what they usually used. The wise council, bring it to the church, it says, and so they did go to the council, and that council proposed a compromise: blend the two together. And that's what they did. Jesus wants us to take aim at living in community, both here and in our families, in our communities, where we know when we miss the mark that we go out there to talk and try again. Jesus goes on in this gospel to tell his followers how to treat those who refuse to listen. They are to be as a Gentile and a tax collector, Jesus says. Now that seems kind of harsh. But how did Jesus treat Gentiles and tax collectors? He ate with tax collectors. There was a tax collector that was one of the disciples. He ate with Gentiles. You know, over the centuries, most of the followers of Jesus have been Gentiles. Jesus was patient and loving and kind with those folks. Treat them like Gentiles and a tax collector, treat them with love and respect and kindness. And same for us, too, to treat others in that way. Matthew's concern for the health of the church, the growth of true discipleship, is evident throughout this chapter 18 of Matthew. Matthew has an entire chapter crafted on how disciples of Jesus Christ should live together in a faith community, how the church should conduct itself, treat others. I think today's gospel reading deal specifically with issues of repentance and forgiveness. I love this. This banner is so appropriate for today, forgiveness. While reading the instructions that Jesus gives for dealing with conflict, you should note that there's bookends on, there's a parable on either side of this gospel lesson for today. On one side, we have the parable of the lost sheep, and that's just right before our reading today. It stresses God's desire that all should be found, nobody lost. And then on the other side, it's like if we don't do that, we have the parable of the unforgiving servant that immediately follows today's lesson. It records that those who refuse to forgive are dealt with just as those who have done the transgression. I think the precise focus of the instructions that Jesus is giving here in verse 15, it's brought into question by textual variants. You know, there wasn't just one New Testament or Old Testament book sitting out there that we found. There were different manuscripts. And in some of the manuscripts, we have what we have today, that if someone sins against you. But there were almost as many variants out there, texts that said, that omit those words, against you. It just says, if someone sins, it really shows that maybe it's not just about a personal grievance of someone hurting you. It's just a whole, if someone sins, we all sin. This lesson's for all of us. We all need to have that reconciliation in our, it might be personal, it might be community. The strategy for dealing with sin is very straightforward here, very progressive. There's a one-to-one conversation. If that fails, bring witnesses. Now, you might notice here, it doesn't say that those witnesses are going to stand up for you. Did you see that? It doesn't say that. It just says they're going to be witnesses. They might be witnesses and stand up for the other side of the argument. They're meant to be just those kind of referees. An important note here is that there's no specification. A lot of times it tells us what the list of sins is. We don't have that here. There's no evidence that the gospel writers distinguish between behaviors in a person's personal life or behaviors toward the community. In the first century church, there was the belief that certain behaviors, there was no personal behaviors. If you were doing things that weren't right, it was affecting the whole community of faith. It was believed that letting any form of sinful behavior, if you let it continue, it compromised the body of Christ. I think a key to this whole portion of Scripture is found in verse 20. If you follow our daily Bible verses on Facebook, you know that I've already picked this one out. Where two or three are gathered in my name, I am there among them. The presence of Christ is a vital force, the vital force in making the outcome sure. If Christ's presence is at work between us, as in the church, in our families, the outcome will advance the body of Christ. What we need is the mind of Christ and how we deal with others, the presence of the Holy Spirit. With Christ, the community of faith can move forward, even when only two or three are gathered in Christ's name. So look around. I want you to look around at one or two other people. Just see if you can see one or two other people around you. And then put it in your mind that the two or three of you, according to this gospel reading, you can literally change the world. Two or three gathered in my name, that's all it takes. Two or three. Will you be that two or three to change our world? Amen. We are thankful that you have joined us for worship today. Swedesburg Lutheran is located in Swedesburg, Iowa, just 10 minutes north of Mount Pleasant on Highway 218. We invite you to worship with us in person any Sunday morning at 10 o'clock with Sunday school for all ages at 9 o'clock. 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
3: President Trump is doubling down on his support for Irish unification on the second day of his visit to Ireland. Speaking to reporters at his golf resort in Doonbeg today, Trump said he loves his comment. On Saturday, the president sparked a diplomatic flap when he said he would love to see Ireland unified, adding it's going to happen eventually. Trump's presence has sparked protests in Dublin and other cities, but Ireland's police service says it's assisting with a major security operation in and around the golf resort this weekend. Iran says a vessel came under attack in the Strait of Hormuz today, driving up fears over oil supplies. Iranian state media said one person was killed when the cargo vessel was struck. The latest from Jennifer Kuiper.
4: The attack came one day after Saudi Arabia temporarily shut down an essential pipeline that has been critical in supplying backup Middle East oil since the ongoing conflict between the U.S. and Iran has been blocking vessels from going through the strait.
3: Wisconsin Congressman Tom Tiffany suffered minor injuries after a small plane had to make an emergency landing Saturday night. Tiffany shared the announcement in a post on X, saying the plane lost power while approaching Wisconsin's Wausau downtown airport, and it was forced to land in a lake.
5: It's not like they made plans to swim to the nearest shore after it went under, and then I lost contact with them. I believe his phone is underwater. They may be swimming.
6: We have two victims in the water. We're just pulling them out now.
3: Tiffany went on to express his gratitude to first responders and the pilot of the plane, who also suffered minor injuries in the incident. The FAA is investigating the crash, which happened in central Wisconsin. The NFL is kicking off its first Sunday of the season with 13 games. The Baltimore Ravens head to Indiana to take on the Indianapolis Colts, while the Pittsburgh Steelers host the Atlanta Falcons. The Buffalo Bills visit the Houston Texans in a battle of AFC playoff teams from a year ago. Later in the day, the Green Bay Packers face the Minnesota Vikings in Minneapolis, and the Washington Commanders visit the Philadelphia Eagles in divisional battles. I'm Lisa Carton. A California boy is pushing for changes in e-bike safety, and 12-year-old Alex Guess is taking his message to council meetings across Orange County.
7: I'm here to ask San Clemente, the San Clemente City Council, Laguna Niguel Mission Viejo, for a formal resolution supporting e-bike safety reform across Orange County.
3: Some of his proposals include a minimum riding age of 16, licensing, and fines that hold parents accountable. South Orange County Assemblywoman Lori Davies met with Alex virtually, and her staff told NBC they look forward to working with him on safety issues. In Colorado, RTD will have a bus shuttle in place for riders traveling the A-line between Union Station and the Central Park Station this morning to facilitate maintenance. Gordon Scott has the latest.
8: Bus shuttles will support A-line service but will not follow regular train schedules. Consequently, customers are urged to plan accordingly and allow extra travel time between Central Park and DIA. The first train returning to regular service to Union Station is expected to depart DIA at 9:57 a.m., with regular service between Union Station and DIA scheduled to resume at 10:30 a.m. I'm Gordon Scott.
3: Today is National Grandparents Day, and Scott Pringle says...
9: A neurologist is highlighting a study that shows hanging out with the grandkids is great for brain health. Dr. Dylan Wendt with the Cleveland Clinic says grandparents who care for their grandchildren, including cooking for them, playing with them, and driving them, had better cognitive outcomes over time compared to those who don't care for grandkids.
10: Really, the lesson to take away here is that staying busy and active, cognitively engaged, physically engaged, socially engaged, are ways that we can preserve our brain health.
9: The study involved 3,000 grandparents taking tests for memory and language skills.
3: Sometimes we get to decide our grandparent names, but more often an infant or toddler decides what they'll be called for the rest of their lives. I'm Lisa Carton.
2: From your KILJ Information Center, I'm Lisa Grillo. Federal health officials are issuing a warning after they've seen a jump in cases of human exposure to rabies and an increase in errors during rabies prevention treatments. The Centers for Disease Control and Prevention issued a Health Alert Network health advisory in response to a recent uptick in human exposure to rabies or rabid animals. Rabies is a viral disease that is practically always fatal, but preventable when the proper treatment is given before the patient shows symptoms. There were 17% more cases of rabies-related inquiries during July and August nationwide than there were during the same period last year, according to the CDC. The agency also reported a rise in mass exposure cases where more than one person was exposed to rabies or a rabid animal. The Mount Pleasant Community School District School Board of Education will meet in regular session on Monday, September 14th at 6 p.m. The meeting is being held on Central Campus, the 100 block of West Franklin Street, and this meeting is open to the public. The New London City Council will meet in regular session on Monday at 6 p.m. in the city office. Items on the agenda include departmental reports. This meeting is also open to the public. Taking a look at notices of death in our area, Willa I. Wilson, 83, of Crawfordsville, died on Wednesday, September the 9th. Funeral services will be held on Monday, September 14th at 10:30 at the Beatty Funeral Home in Washington, with burial in the Crawfordsville Cemetery. Visitation will be held from 1 to 4 p.m. on Sunday afternoon at the funeral home, with the family present from 2 to 4. The Beatty Funeral Home in Washington is assisting the family of Willa Wilson. Karen Lee Peterson, 83, passed away on Monday, August 31st. Funeral services will be held on Monday, September 14th at 11:30 a.m. at the Murphy Funeral Home in Mount Pleasant. Burial will follow at the Hillsboro Cemetery. Online condolences may be sent to the family at murphyfuneralandmonuments.com in memory of Karen Peterson. Charles R. Chuck Kempker, 66, of Fort Madison, passed away on Monday, September the 7th. A visitation will be held from 4 to 7 p.m. on Monday, September 14th, at Sacred Heart Church in Fort Madison. The funeral mass will be held at 10:30 a.m. on Tuesday, September 15th, at Sacred Heart Church. Online condolences to the Kempker family may be left at the King Link Funeral Home and Crematory at kinglink.com. These arrangements are for Chuck Kempker. The Reverend Father Leo Armand LeBlanc, 78, passed away on Tuesday, September the 8th. Visitation will be held on Tuesday from 5 to 8 p.m. at Davis Funeral Home in New Hampshire. The funeral mass for Father Leo will be held at 10 a.m. on Wednesday, September 16th at St. Louis Parish Church, with burial immediately following. In Mount Pleasant, the morning mass will be celebrated in honor of Father Leo at 8:30 a.m. on Thursday, September 24th at St. Alphonsus Catholic Church. A continental breakfast at 8:30 a.m. will be served. Friends and family are invited to the mass and or the breakfast. The Kimsey Funeral Home of Mount Pleasant is caring for Father Leo and his family with the local arrangements, and online condolences may be directed to kimseyfh.com for Father Leo LeBlanc. For a complete look at obituaries, please refer to KILJ.com. From your information center, I'm Lisa Grillo. Good afternoon and welcome to KILJ's Focus Program. I'm Lisa Grillo. Every Sunday, we bring you an in-depth look at interesting events, news, and information. KILJ's Katie Johansson has this week's focus program on public health with new director of Henry County Public Health, Dixie Moberg, and community outreach coordinator, Kelly Carr.
11: I know we have some important topics to get to today because there's a lot going on in the public health world right now. So with that, Kelly, did you want to start, or Dixie, who wants to take?
12: I can start.
11: Okay. So tell me a little bit about radon. That's kind of what you're going to be focusing on.
12: Yes. So we do have a grant focusing on radon. So radon is a radioactive gas that occurs naturally in the soil, and all of Iowa is high risk for radon levels. And the danger of that is it occurs naturally, but you don't want it seeping into your home. If you have cracks or different ways that it can get into your home, because then you are breathing in that gas in your home at a higher level. And the more that you do that, it increases your risk of lung cancer. So radon is actually the second leading cause of lung cancer, and it is the top cause for non-smokers. So you don't hear about it a lot, but it is actually a big concern. And so that is why the state of Iowa has this grant funding for us to start really promoting to get your home tested for radon.
11: Yeah, I mean, when I was a kid, I don't remember ever hearing the word radon.
12: No.
11: So, you know, when I moved to my new home a few years ago, they had a radon mitigator, and that was a good deal.
12: Mm-hmm.
11: So talk to me about testing, what this program is, why, how people can participate.
12: So the interesting thing when they talk about testing is that it doesn't matter if your home is old or new, it doesn't matter if you have a basement or not, and your neighbor could test high and you could test low. Weird. So it's really, yeah, it really is dependent on individual circumstances. So that's why they suggest testing every home. And with this program we have, you have to be a homeowner, but we have free radon test kits available at the public health office. So you just stop in during our office hours, which are Monday to Friday, 8 to 4, and pick up a test. And then you do that yourself in the home. It just takes a few days and hanging in the lower level of your house, and then you send it in. And then we get the results as well as the homeowner gets the results. If that test does come back high, we will give them a second test, and then they'll look at the average of those results. If the second test confirms a high level, there is also some funding for, like you said, the mitigation to have that fixed to try to lower those radon levels in your home. So that's a scholarship based. So hopefully we don't come to that, but you never know with us being so high. So we're just really trying to get this word out for people to come get their free tests and test their home and see where things are at.
11: Absolutely. You know, we know about smoke detectors. Mm-hmm. We know about carbon monoxide detectors. Obviously, you don't need like a radon detector, but you should know, you know, if radon is high. You know, we do lead testing. We do all of these things. Mm-hmm. So this is, you know, cancer is big in Iowa.
12: That's true.
11: So this is a huge benefit to Henry County homeowners.
12: Yes, it is. I mean, and so all of it, even if you're not in Henry County, contact your local health department, because all but a few of the urban areas have this grant funding to provide these tests.
11: And this is starting now, anytime?
12: Yep, we have them now, so they can come. We are located at 106 North Jackson Street. We're right across from the Fellowship Cup in the DHS building. They can just stop in during our office hours and sign a piece of paper, and then we'll give them their test.
11: Fantastic. Well, awesome information. And I want to, thank you for coming on to give us, information on this opportunity, because I think a lot of us go, well, you know, sure, I probably have it, but I don't know what to do about it. So now you have the tools that you need, folks, to test that radon level and then next steps. So Dixie, you know, there's a lot going around. There's the diarrhea lettuce. There's screwworm in our cattle herds. And unfortunately, measles has kind of popped up here in Southeast Iowa.
13: It has, unfortunately. We are currently experiencing measles activity. We've got person-to-person spread. And we have cases that have been as close as just 2 counties away. So with so many people traveling into our community for old threshers right now, we thought it might be a good idea to a good time just to make sure people know what measles looks like and whether or not they're protected.
11: Yeah, tell me what measles is and how easily does measles spread?
13: So measles is a virus, and it spreads extremely easily. It spreads through the air when an infected person coughs or sneezes, and that virus can be suspended in the air for up to 2 hours, even after that person has left the area. So people can spread these measles extremely easily, and they can spread them before they even know they are sick.
11: Well, I was going to say, symptoms then of measles.
13: So the symptoms usually start about 7 to 21 days after exposure.
11: Oh, my.
13: So that's a really long incubation period. And it starts with a fever, usually pretty high, 101, cough, runny nose, red watery eyes. And then you get the measles rash about 4 days later, which starts at the hairline, moves down the body, doesn't usually itch, but it is very red. And you are contagious from about 4 days before the rash to 4 days after the rash.
11: So this rash, is it like the full body skin, or is it like patchy? Talk to me about the rash. I mean, because rash is like so many things.
13: So many things cause a rash, yes. So this one starts up near the hair, and it moves down, and it takes a while sometimes to move down, and sometimes it fades up in the head area before it hits like your trunk. It usually doesn't itch. It's red. Sometimes it's flat, doesn't actually seem raised, but it's pretty like if you were to Google it, you would see what a typical measles rash looks like.
11: I never encourage people to Google, but maybe in this case, you know what you're looking for here. And I guess with all those other symptoms, the high fever and those types of things, you know, put two and two together. Okay, so I don't want measles. What can I do to protect myself from this?
13: Well, fortunately, the best protection for measles is the MMR vaccine, which has been around for decades. Two doses are about 97% effective at preventing measles. And nice thing is, during this outbreak, the state of Iowa is providing that MMR vaccine at no cost, regardless of your insurance status, through your local public health.
11: Okay, so people can come directly to Henry County Public Health and get the MMR.
13: We do have clinic hours that kind of make sure that we have a nurse available. And it's basically, you should check your immunization status. So you can call your healthcare provider. You can call us at Henry County. We can look up your immunization status. If you've ever had measles, you are 100% protected. So if you are someone who has been around a while and had measles before, you don't need to worry about catching that again. But you can call and see what your vaccination status is. And if you've had the two doses, you are protected.
11: So what is, I guess, the vaccine schedule, or how old are you when you get it? You know, when do we know that we're fully protected against measles?
13: Right. So the current schedule is the first dose is given at around a year old, and then the second dose is between 4 and 6. However, with the current outbreak, they want to make sure people are protected earlier. So now they're only asking for a 28-day wait. So if your child was immunized at a year old, but they're under 4, they can get that second dose now, as long as it's been 28 days in between. Also, they have recently allowed for babies under a year old, for 6 months, as young as 6 months, to go ahead and get a dose zero, is what they're calling it. That dose zero then will protect them. Up to 6 months, they have some of their immunity from their mothers. That 6 to 12 month, they would have immunity from dose zero. And then starting at a year old, they would get their normal 2-version shot.
11: And so recommendation from you ladies is come in and get those measles MMR vaccinations.
13: Yes, especially given the current health climate that we're in right now, it'd be a great idea.
11: So how do adults then, if they were kids and they got the two shots, are they immune? Or how do adults know if they're immune?
13: Yep, so those two shots give you immunity for life. If you're not sure whether you had those, you can call us. We can check your records. If you were born in Iowa, we can go ahead and, you know, you can check with your doctor's offices as well. If you're just not sure, we can do a booster. It doesn't hurt anything, but it may not be necessary.
11: Okay, so obviously everybody wants to get the vaccinations to protect from getting measles, but what should someone do if they find out that they were exposed to measles?
13: Well, that's when calling us becomes really important. So you don't want to wait until you show signs and symptoms, because if you've been exposed and you're within the first 3 days of that exposure, you can go ahead and get that MMR vaccination if you've not been immunized before, and that can help reduce symptoms. If you're past that 3 days and you're into the up to 6 days, there's another, it's called immune globulin, that also can reduce signs and symptoms. But those are like, that's a short window. So if you were to wait till symptoms show up in that 7 to 21 days, you're already outside of that window. So you would want to go ahead and call public health so we can get you started in the best steps to prevent disease for you.
12: And we definitely don't want people just showing up if they've been exposed at public health, at the emergency room, at their doctor's office. We definitely want everybody, if you think you've been exposed, to call first.
11: Kind of, you know, I don't want to say COVID, but similar to when COVID was an outbreak, if you've been exposed, isolate. Don't go out in public and, you know, go to the grocery store or whatever else.
13: Right, because you could be infectious before you know it. So if you do need to go to the doctor, just give them a call first so they can meet you and make sure that you don't accidentally expose some of their other patients that are in the waiting rooms and such.
11: What should someone do if they start developing symptoms that they think maybe is measles?
13: Well, they would definitely need to call us. They would definitely need to call their provider, be seen. We can get tested and then go from there as far as whether or not they're in that eligibility window, and we can do some contact tracing to make sure anyone that they may have exposed can get protected.
11: Okay, so we've talked about measles. We've talked about radon testing kits that are available at public health. What's the main thing you want people to remember this week here? I know it's Old Threshers Week and lots is going on.
13: I just want people to enjoy Old Threshers. We don't want people to be afraid. We just want them to be informed. So know your vaccination status, know the symptoms to look for. If you think you've been exposed, give us a call.
2: 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I'm Lisa Grillo. Have a great week.
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1: 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We're glad to have you along on your weekend. I do want to let you know that coming up on Tuesday, September the 15th, the Iowa High School Speech Association is holding a judge's certification training at the high school, and that will be in the Media Center at 2104 South Grand Avenue. 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With questions or more information, you can contact Jackie Bolin at the Mount Pleasant High School. 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

0: Well, hello, everybody. How's your weekend going? Thanks for joining us at KILJ Radio. Well, the New London School District kicks off their Homecoming 2026. 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
1: Chance of rain showers this afternoon. Otherwise, cloudy skies with a few peaks of sun. Daytime highs approaching 70. Northeasterly winds 5 to 10 miles per hour. Lows dip down to about 58 tonight, partly cloudy skies. I'm meteorologist Paul Trombley. Currently 70.

Cloudy skies with a few peaks of sun this afternoon, with a chance of rain showers. High temperatures reach up to 70. Northeasterly winds, 5 to 10 miles per hour. Lows dip down to about 58 tonight, partly cloudy skies. I'm meteorologist Paul Frombly. Right now, 70.

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10: 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Play another good

was overheard singing the doxology as he had remembered it from the church the week before. Here's what came out of his mouth. Praise God from whom all blessings flow. Praise him, all creatures. Here we go.

0: Bar Bird from New London. I have to drive to Des Moines almost every Sunday afternoon. It's really a drag. Unless I can listen to Music with a Message. That's great. 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
1: In the

0: Welcome to Lighten Up, brought to you by Compassion International, releasing children from poverty in Jesus' name. I'm Dr. Wes Stafford, encouraging you to look twice as author, motivational speaker, and comedian Ken Davis shares from his very unique perspective.
1: Someone wrote, "When I die, I want to die like my grandmother, who died peacefully in her sleep. Not screaming like all the passengers riding in her car." It's a matter of perspective, isn't it? A few years ago, I went on a cruise with my children and grandchildren. From my perspective, it was a glorious week. My daughter came home exhausted. She had to deal with the whining and sniffing. When I collapsed in bed on the ship, my daughter was changing dirty diapers, responding to, "I want a drink of water," and, "There's a monster under my bed. Kill it." In an effort to be sensitive, I gave my daughter this advice. If the kids are giving you a headache, follow the instructions on the aspirin bottle. Take 2 aspirin and keep away from children. When I regained consciousness, I realized it's all about perspective. Perspective changes when I realize that life isn't about me. It's about reaching out to the people around me to bring the joy of Christ to their lives. My worst day doesn't even come close to the difficulties people I have met in third world countries have on their best day. And my best attitude often doesn't come close to the sweet attitude that some of those same people have as they trust Christ to face their difficulties. They taught me to change my perspective. They taught me to lighten up and live.
0: 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Please visit us on the web at compassion.com. I'm Dr. Wes Stafford, encouraging you to lighten up.
2: 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This is Peggy Cady from Danville, Iowa. And on Sunday afternoons, I'm likely to be out working in my salon and listening to my friend Dave Benage on Music with a Message right here on KILJ.

Hey, y'all, this is Glenn Goode. I am Dave Bendage's uncle from Elizabethton, Tennessee, and you are listening to Music with a Message right here on KILJ. She was driving.

Barb Bird from New London. I have to drive to Des Moines almost every Sunday afternoon. It's really a drag. Unless I can listen to Music with a Message. That's great. You're listening to my friend Dave Vintage on Music with a Message.

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1: Little boy's prayer was overheard. Dear God, please take care of my daddy and my mommy and my sister and my brother and my doggy and me. And oh, please take care of yourself, God. If anything's happened to you, we're in a big mess.

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1: 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We're glad to have you along on your weekend. I do want to let you know that coming up on Tuesday, September the 15th, the Iowa High School Speech Association is holding a judge's certification training at the high school, and that will be in the Media Center at 2104 South Grand Avenue. The training is free and no pre-registration is required. 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
2: Here's your KILJ forecast for Southeast Iowa. Chance of rain showers this afternoon, otherwise overcast. Highs around 70, northeast winds 5 to 10 miles per hour. Lows dip down to about 55 tonight. Chance for showers tomorrow. Highs level off around 78, mainly cloudy. Upper 70s Tuesday with thunderstorms likely. Turning cooler Wednesday with highs in the mid-70s, storms continue. I'm meteorologist Paul Trombley. Currently, it's 72 degrees.
3: Hi everyone, this is Carol Benich from Danville, Iowa, and you are listening to my son Dave on Music with a Message, right here on KILJ. That's my

bum Ledbetter got right with the Lord the other day. Preacher baptized him down in a big pond. But they took Bunk out into the pond. He got caught up into the spirit about halfway out there, and about four of us had to get off in there to man him down and hold him. And the preacher got him and took old Bunk and put him down under the water. And Bunk got kind of strange. And he come up, a little water coming out of his mouth. And the preacher said, "Do you believe?" And Bunk trying to talk, and the preacher wanted an answer, so kaploosha, down for the second time. Bunk come up with water running out of the corner of his mouth. "Do you believe?" Preacher carried him down number three. Boom! He brought Bunk up a third time, said, "Brother Bunk, do you believe?" And Bunk spit, water come out.

0: You're listening to Lighten Up, brought to you by Compassion International, releasing children from poverty in Jesus' name. I'm Dr. Wes Stafford of Compassion, excited to introduce my good friend, author, speaker, and comedian, Ken Davis. Ken possesses that twisted mind that can brighten your day and encourage your faith in Jesus.
1: A young minister asked a local auto mechanic to give him a special rate to fix his car. "I'm a poor preacher," the young man explained. "Yes, I know," the mechanic replied. "I heard you preach last Sunday." When a little girl inquired about the list of names on a plaque at the back of the church, her mom explained that those were people who had died in the service. The little girl refused to go to the church anymore for fear that she might die in the service too. It is easy to sit back and take pot shots at pastors. I've spent the last several decades running a conference called SCORE, helping hundreds of pastors learn to be better communicators. The truth of the matter is that the men and women in ministry are some of the most dedicated individuals on earth. Some are better communicators than others, and none of them, contrary to our expectations, are perfect. They are often targets of unfair and cruel criticism. Romans says this, "Beautiful are the feet of those who bring the good news." Make it a point this week to thank your pastor for following the call of God. Thank them for the sacrifices they make to proclaim the Word of God. Tell them how gorgeous their feet are. Then tell them a joke about the mechanic and the preacher. I guarantee it'll help them lighten up and live.
0: 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For more information, you can visit us on the web at compassion.com. I'm Dr. Wes Stafford of Compassion International, encouraging you to lighten up and live.
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A little boy was overheard singing the doxology as he had remembered it from the church the week before. Here's what came out of his mouth. Praise God from whom all blessings flow. Praise him, all creatures. Here we go. Wonder

write a story about a philosopher and a scientist and a simple man, none of whom could swim. They were trapped in a cave with sheer cliff faces. They split up, but the tide kept coming in, and rescuers lowered a rope with a safety harness. And the philosopher said, "Ah, this looks like a rope, but I might be mistaken. It could be wishful thinking. It could be an illusion." So he didn't attach himself, and he drowned. The scientist said, "Ah, this is an 11-millimeter polyester rope with breaking strain of 28,000 kilograms. It conforms to the MR-1081 standard," and then proceeded to give an exhaustive and entirely correct analysis of the rope's physical and chemical properties, but he didn't attach himself and he drowned. The simple man said, "I'm not sure if this is a rope or a python tail, but it's my only hope, and I'm grabbing on with all my heart, and it's going to save me," and he was saved.

Hey, y'all, this is Glenn Goode. I am Dave Bendage's uncle from Elizabethton, Tennessee, and you are listening to Music with a Message right here on KILJ. I'd be the first.

friends, this is Dave Bittage. I would just like to take this opportunity to thank you, and I really mean you, to say thanks for listening to this program today and for making Music with a Message the soundtrack to your Sunday afternoon. I would also like to thank several local businesses who sponsor the program and make it possible for us to be heard each week here on KILJ. 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
1: 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Well, the New London School District kicks off their Homecoming 2026, starts at 6 o'clock tonight with kickball at the football field. 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
9: 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Play another good song, Dave.

little boy's prayer was overheard. Dear God, please take care of my daddy and my mommy and my sister and my brother and my doggy and me. And oh, please take care of yourself, God. If anything's happened to you, we're in a big mess.

good. This is Barb Bird from New London. I have to drive to Des Moines almost every Sunday afternoon. It's really a drag. Unless I can listen to music with a message. That's great. You're listening to my friend Dave Benage on Music.

0: Welcome to Lighten Up, brought to you by Compassion International, releasing children from poverty in Jesus' name. Lighten Up is a moment to encourage your walk with Jesus. I'm Dr. Wes Stafford of Compassion, and I have no doubt that you will enjoy this touching story from author, comedian, and motivational speaker, Ken Davis.
1: The following story plays beautiful music on my heartstrings. It was a cold December day. A little boy stood in front of a shoe store on Broadway, barefoot and shivering. He peered intently through the window. A woman walked up to the boy and said, Why are you looking into that window so earnestly? The little boy said, I was asking God to give me a pair of shoes. The lady looked at him for a moment, then quietly took him by the hand. Together they walked into the shoe store. Once inside, she asked the clerk to bring a half a dozen pairs of socks for the boy. Then she asked for a basin of water and a towel. The woman took the little boy to the rear of the store, removed her gloves, and then knelt and began to wash his feet. She dried them with the towel, just as the clerk appeared with socks. The woman placed a pair of socks on the boy's feet and selected a pair of shoes. Then she bundled the remaining socks and handed him the package. As they left the store, the woman patted the boy on the head. I hope you feel more comfortable now, she smiled. She turned to go, but the wide-eyed little boy caught her by the hand. He looked up into her face and asked, Are you God's wife? Hey, let's pray together that we can be God's answer to someone's prayers. Lighten up and live.
0: 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For more information, you can visit us on the web at compassion.com. I'm Dr. Wes Stafford of Compassion International, encouraging you to lighten up and live.
2: 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It's not hard.

Hey, y'all, this is Glenn Goode. I am Dave Bendage's uncle from Elizabethton, Tennessee, and you are listening to Music with a Message right here on KILJ. Mama's

I heard about one man and his wife who were having problems at home, and they weren't speaking to each other at all. They were in a silent time. Suddenly, this guy realizes that the next day he needs his wife to wake him up at 5 o'clock for an early morning business flight. Not wanting to break the silence, he writes on a piece of paper, "Please wake me at 5 a.m. and leaves the note on the night table where he knows his wife will see it. The next morning, he wakes up and looks at his watch, and it's 9 o'clock. He has missed his flight. He is totally furious at his wife. When he notices a piece of paper on the table on his side of the bed, the paper said, 'It's 5 o'clock. Wake up.'"

0: Sunday afternoons, 1 to 7 p.m. all the time. 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
1: 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We're glad to have you along on your weekend. I do want to let you know that coming up on Tuesday, September the 15th, the Iowa High School Speech Association is holding a judge's certification training at the high school, and that will be in the Media Center at 2104 South Grand Avenue. 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
2: Here's your KILJ forecast for Southeast Iowa. Cloudy skies expected this afternoon with a chance of thunderstorms. Daytime highs approaching 71. Winds out of the northeast, 5 to 10 miles per hour. Partly cloudy skies tonight. Slight chance of thunderstorms. Lows level off around 55. Cloudy skies with a few peaks of sun tomorrow. Slight chance of thunderstorms. High temperatures reach up to 76. I'm meteorologist Paul Trombley. Right now, it's 59 degrees.
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4: 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That's my boy. Stop.

on one uncharacteristically awful afternoon during the 1950s, Yankee slugger superstar Mickey Mantle struck out three times, and he was badly depressed about it. He was sitting in the clubhouse. He remembered. He said, I sat down on my stool and held my head in my hands like I thought I was going to start crying. And I heard someone come up to me, and it was little Tommy Berra, Yogi Berra's boy, standing there next to me, and he tapped me on the knee nice and soft. And I figured he's going to say something nice like, hey, you hang in there, or something like that. But all he did was look at me, and then in his little kid's voice, he said, you stink.

0: You're listening to Lighten Up, brought to you by Compassion International, releasing children from poverty in Jesus' name. Lighten Up is meant to encourage your walk with Jesus. I'm Dr. Wes Stafford, President of Compassion, inviting you to listen and laugh as author, motivational speaker, and comedian Ken Davis does a little campaigning.
1: A corrupt politician suddenly found himself at the pearly gates. St. Peter said, you'll have to spend one day in hell and one day in heaven. Then you can choose where to spend eternity. St. Peter escorted him to the elevator, and he went down to hell. The doors opened, and he found himself in the middle of a green golf course. All of his friends were there. They ran to greet him, shook his hand, and reminisced about the good times they had while getting rich at the expense of other people. They played golf and then dined on lobster and drank the finest champagne. The devil was also there dancing and telling jokes. Finally, everyone gave him a hearty farewell and waved as the elevator rose back to heaven. When the doors opened, the politician said, I don't need to see heaven. I think I want to spend eternity in hell. So he got in the elevator and down he went. When the doors opened this time, he was in the middle of a barren land covered with burning garbage. All his friends were dressed in rags, picking up trash. The devil came over, put his arm around his shoulders. I don't understand, he whimpered. Yesterday it was beautiful. Everyone was happy. What happened? The devil smiled at him. Yesterday we were campaigning, he said. Today you voted. This is Ken Davis. Lighten up and live.
0: 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For more information, you can visit us on the web at compassion.com. I'm Dr. Wes Stafford, President of Compassion International, encouraging you to lighten up and live.
2: 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I like my music with a message. Amen.

This is Barb Bird from New London. I have to drive to Des Moines almost every Sunday afternoon. It's really a drag. Unless I can listen to Music with a Message. That's great. 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

0: One of these days, they're going to be taking me out to the cemetery. They'll be saying some words over me. Is that the end? Is it all over? Here is the question. If a man die, shall he live again?
1: The moment you read in the paper that Billy Graham is dead, you'll know that he's more alive than he's ever been before. And I'm in heaven.
2: I know I'm going to heaven. I'm looking forward to it with great anticipation because of what Jesus did on that cross. He died for us, but he was raised by God.
0: The angel said, he is not here, he is risen. I submit to you tonight that that's the greatest news the world has ever heard. He is not here. He has conquered the grave. He's alive.
2: Because he lives, we too are going to live someday in that same resurrection glory.
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Hey, y'all, this is Glenn Goo. I am Dave Bendage's uncle from Elizabethton, Tennessee, and you are listening to Music with a Message right here on KILJ. Between

Hey friends, this is Dave Bittage. I would just like to take this opportunity to thank you, and I really mean you, to say thanks for listening to this program today and for making Music with a Message the soundtrack to your Sunday afternoon. I would also like to thank several local businesses who sponsor the program and make it possible for us to be heard each week here on KILJ. 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
9: 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Play another good song, Dave.

I remember when I was first getting started traveling and singing, I never dreamed one day I'd be on Broadway. I sang in independent fundamental Baptist churches. That's what I was raised in, and that's all that knew me. Independent fundamental Bible-believing, Bible-banging, foot-stomping, soul-winning, door-knocking, pew-jumping, devil-chasing, sin-hating, King James Version only Baptist. And many of those churches were about as big as that first pew right there. And I traveled everywhere by myself. My little car, my little soundtracks I'd bought down at the Christian bookstore. And I would go there and, you know, get there early and meet with the sound man. And of course, those little churches, they'd always have some guy out there, you know, running the sound who's about 10 years older than God. And he'd be changing those soundtracks. And you know what it feels like when you've got hundreds of people staring at you between songs? How those few seconds can feel like

0: You're listening to Lighten Up, brought to you by Compassion International. Lighten Up is meant to encourage your faith in Christ. I'm Dr. Wes Stafford, President of Compassion, inviting you to take a fresh look as author, comedian, motivational speaker, and poet Ken Davis shares an inspired version of Humpty Dumpty.
1: Remember that little ditty we used to say in grade school? Humpty Dumpty sat on a wall. Humpty Dumpty had a great fall. All the king's horses and all the king's men couldn't put Humpty Dumpty together again. Kind of a bleak picture, isn't it? Everybody falls at one time or another, and though we have no hope of putting ourselves together, God made it possible through Jesus for us to be whole again. I can almost hear you respond, "Yeah, but it was after I knew Jesus that I fell." So many people feel like Humpty Dumpty when they've sinned against the Lord. They give up trying. They lose hope. The Bible tells us that if we confess our sins, He is faithful and just to forgive us our sins and cleanse us from all unrighteousness. Humpty Dumpty sat on a wall. Humpty Dumpty had a great fall. All the king's horses and all the king's men couldn't put Humpty Dumpty together again. But along came the king and touched Humpty's soul. Only the king could make Humpty whole. What do you do when you stumble and fall? Forget the king's horses and all the king's men. The king is the one who can heal you again. Rejoice, Humpty Dumpty, there's reason to sing. For when you have fallen, you can go to the king. This is Ken Davis. Go to the king, lighten up, and live.
0: 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For more information, you can visit us on the web at compassion.com. I'm Dr. Wes Stafford, President of Compassion, encouraging you to lighten up.
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0: it better.
1: Got right with the Lord the other day. Preacher baptized him down in a big pond. But they took Bunk out into the pond. He got caught up into the spirit about halfway out there, and about four of us had to get off in there to man him down and hold him. 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And the preacher said, "Do you believe?" 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Bunk come up with water running out of the corner of his mouth. 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Preacher carried him down number three. 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Water come out of his mouth. 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
1: 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I do want to let you know that coming up on Tuesday, September the 15th, the Iowa High School Speech Association is holding a judge's certification training at the high school, and that will be in the Media Center at 2104 South Grand Avenue. 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
2: Here's your KILJ forecast for Southeast Iowa. Slight chance of thunderstorms tonight, otherwise partly cloudy skies. Lows level off around 55. Northeasterly winds, 5 to 10 miles per hour. Slight chance of thunderstorms tomorrow. Highs level off around 76. Cloudy skies with a few peaks of sun. Chance for storms tomorrow night. Lows dip down to about 70, mainly clear skies. Low 80s Tuesday, mid 70s by Wednesday. I'm meteorologist Paul Trombley. Right now, it's 59 degrees. You.

us. Romans 8, 28. If God allowed it, God intends to turn that pain, that hurt, that loss, that difficulty for something good in your life. Now watch this. Because I'm hurting at the moment, I'm not even interested in any good. All I want is to get rid of this. In other words, get me out of this, God. Change this circumstance. But here's what happens. I must be willing to trust him in the midst of it, because I know on the other side, I'm going to be able to look back. I don't mean the other side of heaven. I'm talking about now on the other side, I'm going to look back and say, well, God, you were in that. Well, I can see your hand in that. This is what you were doing. This is, you made me wait, and God, I got some, Lord, forgive me for being so impatient. You know what? He doesn't get upset when you say, God, what's going on? God's very silent, just says, you know, I'm just doing things the way I promised to do them. Holes

0: This is Lighten Up with Ken Davis, brought to you by Compassion International. Lighten Up is a moment to brighten your day and encourage your faith in Christ. I'm Dr. Wes Stafford, President of Compassion, encouraging you to heed the advice of author, comedian, and motivational speaker, Ken Davis.
1: My friend Ken Kington tells of his adventure on an escalator one day. The escalator was packed with people. He was about halfway down when it suddenly stopped. Ken watched in amazement as dozens of people just stood there waiting to be rescued. Finally, he just yelled, "Walk!" The line began to move, and the people who had grown so accustomed to depending on the moving stairs realized they could actually walk down the steps by themselves. You can choose to stand helplessly waiting for the government or state or anyone to rescue you, or you can walk. In 2010, Nashville was hit by a devastating flood. I saw homes destroyed, washed out roads, and places of business underwater. 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Sometimes when we feel helpless, if we listen carefully, we might just hear the Lord saying to us what he said to the sick man. 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It is only when we take the first steps that we discover he supplies the power and direction that will enable us to lighten up and live.
0: 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If you would like to know how you can help, please visit us on the web at compassion.com.
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0: This is Barb Bird from New London. I have to drive to Des Moines almost every Sunday afternoon. It's really a drag. Unless I can listen to Music with a Message. That's great. 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
1: I

this illustration I'm about to give you is the best illustration of this. It's called the gospel. The best illustration of the gospel I've ever heard. Once upon a time in a far off country, there was an ancient king who was known to be simultaneously the most loving and just king who had ever existed. Eventually, it was discovered that somebody was stealing from the king's treasury, and because the king was just, he issued a decree. He said that when it was discovered who was stealing from his treasury, that a sentence of 10 lashes in front of the entire kingdom would be visited upon that person for their, as the penalty for their disobedience. The theft continued, and eventually he issued a final decree, 40 lashes would be visited upon the person who was stealing from the king's treasury. But watch this, 40 lashes was a death sentence, so he issued a death sentence. As weeks went by, it was eventually discovered that none other than the daughter of the king was the one who was stealing from his treasury. When that was discovered, a question began to ripple through the kingdom. How could the most loving king who's ever existed kill his own daughter? Some people thought that he would pardon her, but then how would he be just? Some people thought that he would punish her, but then how would he be loving? Well, eventually the king examined it, and he said, hey, the law is clear. Sin has taken place. Justice must fall. The sentence must be passed. And the king's own daughter was brought in front of the entire kingdom. And when she got to the front, she was laid over an executioner's table. She was tied to the table. The executioner ripped open the back of her shirt and stepped back. But just as the executioner lifted his whip to issue the first lash, the king stood up from his throne and he yelled, "Stop!" Everyone was in dismay. Silently, the king walked forward, bent over his daughter, wrapped his body around his daughter on the stump, ripped the shirt off of his own back, looked back at the executioner and said, "Now hit her." The executioner objected, "King, I can't hit her without hitting you. Now hit her." 40 lashes fell upon the back of the king over the back of his daughter, and the king died, and the girl went free. That was done for you. Because God is just, punishment for sin had to be paid. But because God is love, he chose to make that payment himself. And here's the good news. What you must understand is that when Jesus hung on that bloody cross and he pushed up on his nail-pierced hands, choking to death on his own blood, his final words through his choking breath were the words, "It is finished." He did not cry out, "I am finished." His words were, "It is finished." And if he's not finished, you're not finished.

Thank you, Lord, for this opportunity, and thank you, friends, for tuning in. I hope to see you all back here next Sunday. For Music with a Message, I'm Dave Minnage, and as always, this last song is for Kara. There's only one thing left to say. Good night, friends.

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4: 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Most of us have heard the story of Moses. Most of us know this great guy, Charlton Heston. On Easter, this is before, I always like it because it's like